0: Corbin the Architect, stolen Philadelphia's 93.3 WMMR with Broken Mirror. Fourth single from their 11th album, The Sky, The Earth, and All Between, and one of the 12 songs we find on it, with the delicate verses and hard-hitting choruses about self-reflection. Preceded by a birthday salute to the amazing guitarist Jason Becker, who suffers from ALS, sadly, but he played on the One Diamond David Lee Roth album, A Little Ain't Enough, in 1990, and we did the title track right there, and we wish Jason Becker a happy, happy 55th birthday. Jackie Bam Bam, godfather of the Red Eye, a.k.a. Gore, accepting your honor roll calls at 610-660-9333. We'll take a quickie time out, turn the corner, and I'm letting you know this portion of our program is being brought to us from our good friends at Chevrolet of Turnersville, your hometown Chevy store. And what's in store next? We'll get down with the sickness, and we'll wish the great founding member, singer, songwriter, and drummer of the Eagles, Don Henley, happy, happy, all in a handful of minutes.
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OC's Finest, led by Mike Ness, Social Distortion and Born to Kill, lead-off single and title track of their eighth album with special guests Bemont Tench and Lucinda Williams. And they'll bring their gospel punk blues to the Met Philadelphia on September the 8th. We also got on Disturbed, Down with the Sickness, Jackie Bam Bam, wishing Don a happy, happy. And that would be the Don from the Eagles, Don Henley, founding member, drummer, songwriter, singer, producer, co-producer. He's blowing out 79 candles on his rock and roll birthday drum kit. Sang lead vocals on a lot of their legendary anthems, Hotel California, Desperado, One of These Nights, Life in the Fast Lane, to name a few. And let's begin his birthday salute by bringing his late great friend Glenn Frey back together with Don in a song they wrote together after a 14-year hiatus. Always like this one. And sadly, they only did it on their Hell Freezes Over tour in 1994, and they've rarely ever played it again. It's Get Over It, lead-off single from the Eagles' sophomore album Hell Freezes Over, a double live album. As we wish the great Don Henley a happy, happy here in the nighttime on MMR. Let's get into it.

0: 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Men want to be him. 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

0: Linkin Park, led by Emily Armstrong, on their 8th album, From Zero, and that's the leadoff single, The Emptiness Machine, here at 93.3 WMMR, everything that rocks and rolls. After wishing Rock and Roll Hall of Famer, founding member, singer, songwriter, producer, co-producer, best known as co-founder and co-lead vocalist and drummer of the Eagles, Don Henley, a happy, happy 79th birthday. We saluted him by going to his third solo album, The End of the Innocence, in 1990 on Geffen Records, and the fourth single was your closing track, The Heart of the Matter, co-written by Mike Campbell, who we just saw and he did last night at the Keswick Theater with his Dirty Knobs, as well as J.D. Souther, followed by a gem from the Eagles on this Way Back Wednesday, Get Over It, from 1994, opening up their second live album, Hell Freezes Over. And I mentioned they only did that song on that tour in 94, and last time I checked, they haven't done it since, but then again, maybe they did it at their residency at the Sphere. Let us take a quickie time out, line up one more segment of the coolest songs ever made at 610-660-9333.
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As we get ready to welcome that band in the Philadelphia Lincoln Financial Field, they'll power it up on September the 29th with special guest Pretty Reckless. Followed by the Pretty Bell Real Sisters from Mexico, The Warning, We Did Kerosene, our second single from their fifth album, Everything's Falling, that's due out August the 28th. Follow up to Keep Me Fed, and they keep on touring this summer. They're heading to Japan next month. They'll be back in the States going down south in September. Prior to Bob, Mr. Zombie, throwing his Dragula in the gear, and he's teaming up with Marilyn Manson on their Freaks of Parade tour once again. And this summer, special guest, The Who, the Mongolian metal band, and Orgy. Closest that tour is coming is to PNC Bank Center. Little more than a month away, Wednesday, August 26th. Jackie Bam Bam, let's continue by opening up another birthday salute going to the amazing drummer, Berkeley grad from Living Color, Will Calhoun. He's turning 62 with us today. So let's salute this Berkeley College of Music graduate by going to the fourth and final single of their debut album, Vivid, on this Way Back Wednesday in 1988. It's Open Letter to a Landlord. And it's a birthday salute to the amazing drummer, Will Calhoun, in the nighttime on MMR.

0: Cage Elephant are taking us to the beaches in Tennessee on Philadelphia's 93.3 WMMR. That's a leadoff single due to be on their upcoming seventh album. First new music we're getting from them in 2 years, follow-up to Neon Pill. And it's a new chapter for the band. Matt Schultz, writing that from a life experience, recovering from severe mental health crisis. He was hospitalized for 3 weeks, and the song symbolizes him finally being able to move past it. And they debuted it live at the CMAs. Did a pop-up show at John Bon Jovi's bar in Nashville, and it got so crazy they destroyed the piano, and everybody took the keys off the piano and took the keys home for a souvenir. Prior to giving the drummer a living color a little love on his birthday, Will Calhoun, born out 62 candles on his rock and roll birthday cake, and we saluted him by going to the fourth and final single from their debut album on this Way Back Wednesday, Vivid, in 1988 on Epic Records, an open letter to a landlord. Dracky Bam Bam, your monarch of madness. You know what else is still open? Your registration form or your donation to ride with Casey Boy and Team WMMR's Rock and Rollers on the Bend of the Shore Bike Tour taking place this Sunday, benefiting the families behind the Badge Children's Foundation. A 65-mile ride kicking off at the Walt Whitman Bridge and wrapping up in Atlantic City. 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Alrighty, 610-660-9333, where you're submitting your honor roll calls via text. And we'll ride into another hour with the band Preston and Steve. I have a 4-pack of tickets to give away on their Word of the Week prize. And a heavenly happy birthday to a singer in Bad Company, but it's not Paul Rogers. All in a handful of minutes.
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12: 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Preston and Steve in the morning.

Evanescence and Who Will You Follow? Second single from their sixth album, Sanctuary. And my concert, Radar, has them hitting Washington State tonight as we speak. And this weekend, they'll roll into Utah. Prior to the Foo Fighters, my hero, Preston and Steve, have a four-pack of tickets for their Word of the Week prize. As we welcome the Foo Fighters to Lincoln Financial Field with special guests Philadelphia's own Mannequin Pussy and Queens of the Stone Age. Jackie Bam Bam, let's wish the other singer in Bad Company, and he also sang for Ted Nugent in 1983, Brian Howe, a heavenly happy 73rd birthday, passed away from a cardiac arrest back in 2020. And I thought he did an amazing job for Bad Company. I think it was three albums. And sadly, he wasn't acknowledged when they got inducted into the Rock and Roll Hall of Fame, which I thought was kind of wrong. And he fronted the band on some of their biggest commercial charting success songs. How about that? And how about this one? From their ninth album, Holy Water, on Atco Records in 1990, And If You Needed Somebody. As we wish the late, great Brian Howe a heavenly happy 73rd birthday with Bad Company here in the nighttime on MMR.

0: The Struts are too good at raising hell. Here at 93.3 WMMR, everything that rocks and rolls. Lead-off single from their fourth album, Pretty Vicious, as we await a fifth album and a live debut solo album from Luke Spilla. Followed by Rock and Roll Hall of Famers, Bad Company, without Paul Rogers. That was Brian Howe on the lead vocals of that beautiful track, If You Needed Somebody. From their ninth album on Atco Records, Holy Water. And we wish Brian Howe a heavenly happy 73rd birthday. Passed away 6 years ago at the age of 66 from cardiac arrest, but he also sang for Ted Nugent on the Penetrator album and tour, and had that other successful song with Bad Company, How About That. Jackie Bam Bam, your Deacon of Darkness, and how about this big friggin' deal of the week waiting for us at WMMR.com, thanks to our friends at Edelman Fossil Park and Museum. 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While you're doing that, I'll hit the air brakes, quickie timeout. We're coming right back with the latest from Nickelback and the band I mentioned that's out on tour with Linda Perry, all in a handful of minutes.
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Rattle That Cage, that's brand new from Nickelback, featuring John 5, Motley Crue touring guitarist, who we'll see Monday night at your FM Center. Chad Kroeger, big fan of John 5, and this is the lead-off single from their upcoming 11th album, Everything Under the Sun, due out October the 30th. A lot harder than their previous material, with Chad Kroeger's signature raspy vocals on display, followed by the Indigo Girls and Closer to Fine. Rewinding us back to 1989 on Epic Records, opening up their self-titled sophomore album, as we wish Emily Ann Sowers a happy, happy 63rd birthday. And I mentioned we're going to see them the first week of October in Washington, D.C. with Linda Perry. Closest that tour is coming to us. Jackie Bam Bam, let us go to the other Elvis right now, Elvis Costello. And he released his debut album, My Aim Is True, on Stiff Records today, 49 years ago. And on this amazing track, you have a up-and-coming John McPhee on the guitar, who's now a current member of the Doobie Brothers. It's Allison, here in the nighttime on MMR.

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Miss a morning, miss a lot of whatever this is.

0: back. 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Everything that rocks and rolls with Deep Leadoff Single and one of the six songs you find on their sophomore EP, Celebrate. You also find a cool cover, Simple Minds, Don't You Forget About Me. And don't forget to check them out on PressandSteve.com. They did that song acoustically along with another song. And they're heading to Illinois this weekend playing a few biker fests. Prior to York PA's Live and Lightning Crashes, I played you Dirty Honey in front of that. Don't Put Out the Fire from the sophomore album Can't Find the Brakes. Working on the follow-up as we speak, as John Notto just added a little beautiful dog into his family. And hold on a minute, he texted me earlier today. He tells me the dog's name is Rufus. He's 4 years old, and he's golden, and he's an effing good boy. I bet he is. Lots of Scooby snacks and cold water, Notto, for Rufus. Jackie Bam Bam, your cool nighttime ghoul on this cool kids attested grown-up approved rock and roll train wreck show. Let's trot on over to our bat lines at 610-660-9333 for our Mummer 7th inning strut, because the strut today makes you live longer, makes you feel better. And it's all being brought to us by the Mummers Museum down there at 2nd and Washington, where every day and every night is New Year's Day. And you could always visit mummersmuseum.org for visiting hours and your level of membership, as well as all their upcoming events. And I thank you in advance for supporting our great Philadelphia tradition. Let's break out the banjos, the glockenspiel, the saxophones, the upright bass, the drums, and those bells as we ring in our Mummers 7th inning strut with you coming around City Hall next.
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16: Hey, this is Leo. I'm from Wilmington, though, hanging out with my friend Rob. We're cranking up the tunes. Jackie, we love this portion of your show. Now, we love the numbers, man.

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0: Don't blame me. I voted for Clinton, George Clinton, as we do the dog on 93.3 WMMR. Everything that rocks, the Atomic Dog in Philadelphia. As you wish, Rock and Roll Hall of Famer, Godfather of Funk, George Clinton, and his P-Funk All-Stars, a happy, happy 85th birthday. Going to Capitol Records in 1982 for the dog, the Atomic Dog, second single from his debut album, Computer Games. The mastermind of Parliament and Funkadelic, blending those tight grooves and cosmic mythology together, all inside of his mother's spaceship. And many have sampled them, Dre, Snoop, Tupac, to name a few. And I want to thank them Atomic Dogs, Leo and Rob in Delaware, for taking us strutting around City Hall tonight with our Mummer 7th Inning Strut. Thanks, guys. You and me, Jackie Bam Bam. And we're en route up to our time machine, and it's being brought to us tonight by Monster Mania 67 in Cherry Hill. I will see you there August 14th through the 16th. Now, Chris and Rich, my adopted other brothers, the Black Crowes, third single from their 10th album, A Pound of Feathers, and our concert radar has their Southern Hospitality Tour with Whiskey Myers in Missouri tonight and this Friday night in Illinois. It's like that. It's the Black Crowes here in the nighttime on MMR.
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2: A pound of feathers or a pound of lead? Look out below. Hello and mind your head. This is Chris Robinson of the Black Crowes with the king of Philly rock radio, Jackie Bam Bam, the nose that knows on 93.3 WMMR. The nose that knows.

0: the Mighty Metallica at 93.3 WMMR, Everything That Rocks, with Too Far Gone from their 11th album, 72 Season, as they get ready to invade the sphere in Las Vegas for their residency, influenced by U2's residency. And speaking of, Rush looks like they're in talks, and they could be rolling into Vegas next. Prior to the Dexys Midnight Runners on this Way Back Wednesday in Come On Eileen, second single closing out their sophomore album, Two Rye, follow-up to Searching for the Young Soul Rebels, celebrating its 44th anniversary today on Mercury Records. And they've had quite a few massive hits, but that was the only major top 40 hit in the States. Name-checking Johnny Ray, the very popular 1950s singer. And fun fact, Cyndi Lauper was struggling to find the right groove for Girls Just Want to Have Fun, but after hearing that song, Come On Eileen, they copied its exact kick drum pattern, and that was the rhythm for Lauper's Robert Hazard classic, Girls Just Want to Have Fun. Now you know, and no one's half the battle, Jackie Bam Bam, your holy leader to full-time vampires, and our leader on the Bend of the Shore bike tour taking place this Sunday, and you can still sign up by clicking events at WMMR.com, sponsored by Visit Delco, benefiting the families behind the Badge Children's Foundation. Without further ado, and zero F's given, the executive producer of the Preston Steve Show, the boy who keeps it real, and the real mayor of Delco, my man.
1: Hey, it's Casey Boy. What's up, motherfucker? Bam, bam, bam, bam, bam, bam, bam, smash, smash, bam. You are about to enter Jackie Bam Bam's time machine.
0: Thank you, my little pedal pusher. And away we go, gang. July the 22nd in the history of concerts. Some events that maybe you were at. Let's pull out the old ticket stub box, see where we're going. First ticket out of the box says, we are going to the Air Conditioned Girl, brought in Patterson, the Spectrum. If you were there, you were there and around. That means Yes was in town for the second of two in 1975. 2 years later, JT, our dear friend James Taylor, took us into the Mann Music Center in 77. Oh, I was at this one. Bad Company and Carrillo opening. Broad and Patterson, South Philly, your Spectrum in 1979. Let's move into the 80s. 1981, we got a daily dose of the fantastic Van Halen. Again, at your Spectrum, third of three nights in 1981. 83, Joan Armatrading and Jules Shear. Love him. At the Mann Music Center. I wasn't at that one because I was at Sammy Hagar and ZZ Top. Together at your Spectrum, both shows in 1983. Renaissance in Upper Darby, Tower Theater, 69th and Ludlow. In 1986 on this day, we upped the irons, Maiden with Ace Frehley. Great show. I think I was there at your Spectrum. That was 1988. About a little boogie-woogie with Little Feet, Melissa Etheridge, together at your Mann Music Center in 1989. We had Paula Abdul and Milli Vanilli running tape at our Spectrum in 1989. We had a Club MTV tour, and it was Paula Abdul again. 1992 with Information Society, Tone Loc, Was Not Was, and Color Me Bad. While at your Spectrum in 1992, the great Cranberries took over South Street at the Theater of the Living Arts, the TLA, in 1993. Just played them live. Was at your Mann Music Center. 1995, Rush at the then called East Center in Camadelphia on this day in 1997. Sister Hazel at the TLA in 1997. Third Eye Blind and OLP, Our Lady Peace. At our Factory Room, the second of two in 1998, had an Ozfest. And of course, Ozzy with Pantera, Godsmack, and Quatsa, Queens of the Stone Age. Still called the East Center in Camadelphia on this day in 2000. Madonna was at your Wachovia Center, second and two in 2001. Tracy Chapman drove her car into the Electric Factory in 2003. This was a great one. I was at this Journey Styx. They're in town tonight with REO Speedwagon. All at your First Union Center in 2003. Cheap Trick and Styx at the Delaware State Fair on this day in 2012. Same year, Counting Crows were at the Susquehanna Bank Center. The great late Dick Dale was at the North Star Bar. I think my Brittany Retumbles hung out with him that night in 2013. James Taylor was back at your Susquehanna Bank Center in 2014. Skid Row featuring Rex Brown. Yeah, Kill Devil Kill, Pantera, man, at the Susquehanna Bank Center. That was in 2014. We had Killswitch Engage with Rise Against at Festival Pierre. Now, defunct on Delaware Avenue on this day in 2015. The Killers brought it to the Borgata in 2016. The Who. Also in Atlantic City, a Boardwalk Hall in 2017. John Mayer at your Wells Fargo Center in 2019. About the Colt and Black Rebel Motorcycle Club at Met Philadelphia. And Foreigner was at Parks Casino and Ben Salem, both in 2022. One of Sarah's favorites, Hanson. I'm sure she was there at Parks Excite Center with Government Mule, kicking with Jason Bonham at the Hard Rock in Atlantic City, the same night the Struts with the Fillmore and the DMB. We're at your FM Center, first to two, all in 2023. And let's wrap it up just last year. Bare Naked Ladies and Sugar Ray and Fastball all together at your Met Philadelphia. And there you have it. That's our time machine for today. Now we fast forward our bad selves back to the future of 2026. We're heading up to take it a ride in our time machine, rewinding us back to a great wall of sound in the early 60s with a girl group in our headlights. So let's head in that direction with a new one from Shinedown. And we must remember, 1 year anniversary without Ozzy. I'll tell you what, 610-660-9333. Let's do one solo Ozzy track. You tell me what you want to hear, and I'll let my back touch screen monitor pick out the most requested track, as well as a Sabbath song. And we'll honor the life and the legacy of 00. Ozzy, waiting for us on the horizon next.
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Safe and Sound Shine Down, the 10th song at 18 we find on their current 8th album, 8, that was released as a 5th single. And tomorrow night, you can hear it live at Xfinity Mobile Arena as we welcome Shine Down into Philadelphia with Coheed and Cambria and Ashes to New. And I would say it still feels a little weird living in this world without Ozzy. The Prince of Darkness sadly passed away at the age of 76 from a heart attack just last year on this day. And just a couple of days after his final farewell show with his brothers in Black Sabbath. So we've been honoring the life and the legacy of Rock and Roll Hall of Famer from Sabbath and the Blizzard of Oz, John Michael Osborne, all day long today. And we went to our national anthem, War Pigs, opening up Sabbath's sophomore album, Paranoid, back in 1970. And we took one from Ozzy's solo catalog, Goodbye to Romance, from his debut album, Blizzard of Oz. And those songs, timeless, they'll live on forever, and so will Ozzy. And there is rumors that Ozzy's Haunted House is going to debut at Halloween Horror Nights 35. That would be pretty cool. We miss you, Oz. Jackie Bam Bam making our way up to taking a ride in our Wayback Wednesday time machine. Let's head in that direction right now with 311. They released their 7th album, Evolver, follow-up to Chaos, 23 years ago on this Wayback Wednesday. And they were just in Atlantic City last week at Ovation Hall and looking over the set list, and they did 16 songs, and this was the 15th song in the set. And also, my concert radar has 311 in Columbia, Maryland as we speak at Merriweather Post. And tomorrow night, they'll be in Homedale, New Jersey at PNC Bank Center. It's Creatures for a While on the anniversary of 311's 7th album, Evolver, all here in the nighttime on MMR.

0: That's Eva Under Fire on 93.3 WMMR, Everything That Rocks and Rolls with Villainous. Second single and title track of their third album, as Amanda Eva Marie Lieberg leads her Detroit band out on the road with Five Finger Death Punch, who we just saw last night at your FM center. Well, two nights ago. And looking over the set list, they did seven songs, and that was the sixth song. And if you want to see them again, they'll be at Hershey Saturday night, and also be at the PNC Bank Center in Homedale on August the 5th. Prior to 311, Creatures for a While, lead-off single from their seventh album, Evolver, came out 23 years ago on this Way Back Wednesday. It was the follow-up from Chaos, and they were just in the area over the weekend in Atlantic City, and that was the 15th song out of 16 they gave us at Ovation Hall, and they're playing Maryland as we speak, Meriwether Post, and tomorrow night, they'll be in Homedale, New Jersey at the PNC Bank Center. 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All right, you and me, Jackie Bam Bam, your wizard of wackiness, giving you a last call right now. If you haven't already, now's the time to do it. Text in your honor roll calls at 610-660-9333. I'll do my best to get to everybody. So while you're tapping your final one out for the evening, we'll take a quickie timeout and we'll head into the home stretch with our Way Back Wednesday time machine, gassed up and ready to go, and rewinding us back to 1964 with a girl group with a wall of sound. All coming your way when we come back.
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2: Well, come on aboard. Hop on in. There's plenty of room for everybody in our Wayback Wednesday time machine. And tonight, the girls are taking us for a ride, and they're taking us back to 1964. In our spotlight, Rock and Roll Hall of Famers, the Ronettes, are driving us back on the Phillies record label, but nothing to do with Philadelphia. We're wishing the older sister of Ronnie Spector of the Ronettes, Estelle Bennett, a heavenly happy 84th birthday. She lived till 2009 in Englewood, New Jersey. And sadly, her later life was marked by severe health struggles, including schizophrenia, anorexia, and periods of homelessness in New York City. And of course, went into the Rock and Roll Hall of Fame alongside her younger sister, Ronnie Spector, and their cousin, Nedra Talley. But they helped define the look with their signature famously teased hair, their heavy wing-tipped eyeliner, and tight slit skirts, and the sound of the girl group era under the producer and that wall sound from Phil Spector. And Phil Spector also produced the Ramones cover in 1980. How ironic. But Brian Wilson and the Beach Boys love this band as we give a little love to Estelle Bennett from the Ronettes on her heavenly happy 84th birthday and the fourth single from the Ronettes debut album presenting the fabulous Ronettes. It's Baby, I Love You on MMR's Way Back Wednesday.

And baby, we all love the Ronettes on 93.3 WMMR's Way Back Wednesday with Baby, I Love You. Produced and written by Phil Spector on his own Phillies Records in 1964. Fourth single from their debut album presenting the fabulous Ronettes. As we wish the older sister of Ronnie and the cousin of Nedra Tally, Estelle Bennett, a heavenly happy 84th birthday. Lived until 2009 in Englewood, New Jersey, and proudly inducted into the Rock and Roll Hall of Fame with the Ronettes in 2007. And our Way Back Wednesday tonight is being brought to us from our friends at Monster Mania 67 in Cherry Hill, taking place August 14th through the 16th. Jackie Bam Bam, tomorrow at 11 o'clock, we'll be undercover. Now we cover a little more ground until we reach our honor roll call. Let's head in that direction with the Canadian trio, now residing in Detroit Rock City, the Autumn Kings. And a song about moving on and overcoming fear. And they're moving into that little town of Bethlehem, supporting the Black Veil Brides at the Wind Creek Event Center on September 26th. From their upcoming fourth album, It's Gone, Gone, Gone, here on MMR's We Be Up Anyway program.

0: It's Mammoth and the End, second single title track of their third album on 93.3 WMMR, Everything That Rocks and Rolls. And they're in Baltimore at the Nevermore Hall, formerly Ram's Head, on August the 2nd. I followed that up with Chris and Audioslave and Show Me How to Live. Prior to that, amazing late grade songwriter, Jamie Lane and his band Warrant. And Heaven, released as a single versary 37 years ago on this Way Back Wednesday on Columbia Records. From their debut album, Dirty, Rotten, Filthy, Stinkin' Rich, produced by Bo Hill, followed by The Genius. We were just talking about him when we played the Ronettes in our Way Back Wednesday time machine. It was Brian Wilson, loved them, and we did The Beach Boys, Little Deuce Coupe, released as a double A-sided single today on Capitol Records 63 years ago, along with Surfer Girl, found on their fourth album, title track of their fourth album. And that deuce refers to that year, 1932, praising that modified 1932 Ford Model 18 vintage Ford Hot Rod, which they use on the album cover. Preceded by The Sound of Winter from the band Bush, also celebrating a singleversary, released today in 2011 as a second single from their fifth album, The Sea of Memories. Gavin Rossdale wrote that as a metaphor for freezing emotional distance and silent breakdowns that happen between people during relationship turmoil. Jackie Bam Bam, you're seeing your neck biter and the sound of Charlie Brown. It's time to bring out our midpoint of the work week honor roll call. Let's kick off the Way Back Wednesday edition right now.
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0: And we'll throw it into gear with our security coffins tonight. Behind the desk with the cameras on, that's G&G, Greg and Glory in North Coventry. Let's go OOT, out of town, our out-of-towners department, taking the train wreck program global. The Teddy Bears in Arizona with Candace and Logan. Christy Selfridge is in that little town of Colorado, and she's celebrating a birthday with her husband. Spell with a K, damn it. Got you, Christine. Happy, happy. Tom, where it matters in Illinois tonight. Greetings to Holly in Port St. Lucie, Florida. Having a wild, wild night enjoying dinner at Duffy's. Molly is bringing the thunder to Portland, Oregon. MBB alumni BBJ, Big Bad John at Crown Point, Indiana. Jade Alicia, Buffalo, New York with Kendra there at Hooters. Let's go to Canada. The Birdman, Mitch LaFon and Bria LeBlanc working at the casino in Biloxi, Mississippi. That's Butch and Nikki. Harlan and Larry strolling down the sleazy Sunset Strip in Hollywood tonight. Rocking and stocking. Hey, Rocky Raccoon. Hey to Shiloh. Hey to Dawn. All in the Berlin Farmers Market. 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The Golden Pretzel. The Shoe Store. Danny Mertz and the Leather Shop. As well as the Airbrush Department. Bambi is reading Wikipedia and Google and following along on the daytime and the nighttime hours with Raven and Eric at the Pottstown Red Lobster. Hey, my man from Medford, New Jersey, the golf cart guy, tinkering around, that's Pete, and the tuxedo crew led by Hazard, Jack, and Linda. Mike, our Del Ram painter, had a great night, went to Chicago and Sticks at your FM center. Nice, get home safe, Mike. Slice it thin at BJ's, Dangerous Daryl, Dangerous Dolores, and that pickle man in the deli department. Overriding TD Bank on Ark Avenue, that is Denise. Wawa Plant, the Catman and Steph in Burlington Township. Paulsboro Wawa, that's Tommy. Under our assorted department, getting through it without double O. May R.I.P. Rest in peace, Ozzy. From Frank and Lori in Drexel Hill. Home of Charlie Gracie and Ronnie Kayfield. Dan, cutting grass in Baltimore. Hey, kicks her for kids, silly wabbit. Nick at night, he's airbrushing a beautiful banner for Shinedown, including Pierre. Oh, I can't wait to see that. Have a great show tomorrow night, Nick. Tell him I said hi. Jane, the dancing machine, is dancing the night away in the cornfields in Delaware. Delaware with Janet, the L'Amour Rock Queen. We got Betsy, Felice Galetta, Donna Movi, John, Lisa Monica, Lisa Monica, Flying High, Frida Mortgage. There's Melania, Giovanna, Janae, Kettle and Grill with Peter and Alana, Church and Church, Karen and Pete and Anthony, all at Trano's Liquor Store. Responding First Force, Vampires with Guns and Badges, keeping us safe. Officer Magoo, he's on the Walt Whitman Bridge tonight. Loving Way Back Wednesdays and way over to Marple Township tonight. There's Officer Austin. Get ready to spend the weekend down the shore, keeping us safe. Chief Joe and Crystal, Morton Police Department, K-9 Unit Lucas, K-9 Unit Nash, Jersey and Drake, Mount Laurel Police Department, with Officer Blue Smart Valentino, Officer Lauren, Officer Bolts, Officer Doug, Medford Police Department, Officer Dan, that's Diaper Dan, Burlington County Police Department, Frankie Wendell, Lindewald Fire Company, Palmyra Fire Company, The Invisible Man with Lori, Scott Moyer, Marissa, Jeff, Caitlin, and Thor, Pendel Fire Company, Cherry Hill Police Department, Officer Vince, he's part of the Quaker City String Band, Nurse A.J. Ford, part of the Woodland String Band, Temple University with Nurse Mary, Dr. Joe Wills Eye Hospital, Dr. Rodney, D.T. and Dink, Nazareth Hospital, and checking in, the Shy One, creeping around Torsdale with Gail, Virginia, and Double D Darrell, and we'll creep on out right there, and we'll do it live again tomorrow, MMR full-time Red Eye Warriors. Now, we must take our final time out, line up one more segment of the coolest songs ever made, where we save the best for last inside of our Encore set. We'll come right back with an early 70s R&B band. We'll celebrate a 3DG albumversary and a singleversary from Lizzie and Hailstorm, all waiting for us on this Way Back Wednesday in just a moment.
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Back-to-back girl rockers, Taylor Momsen and Pretty Reckless with When I Wake Up, second single from their fifth album, Dear God, and they will power up AC/DC's MMR concert event at Lincoln Financial Field September the 29th, prior to Lizzie and Hailstorm and I Miss the Misery, celebrating a singleversary released 13 years ago today. And it was the second single from their sophomore album, The Strange Case Of. And they're going to be back in the area supporting Baby Metal at PNC Bank up there in Homedale, New Jersey. A lot of shows up there. Come September the 9th, Jackie Bam Bam. We're coming inside of our encore set with all the coolest songs ever made, where we save the best for last. We'll go out with a Chicago doo-wop band taking us to a little R&B in the 70s. Also 3DG, all on the heels of Weezer, also celebrating a singleversary. They're Back to the Shack, dropped on us 11 years ago today from their 9th album, Everything Will Be All Right in the End. And it will be all right when Weezer arrives for our MMR concert event September 29th at Xfinity Mobile Arena, along with the Shins and the Silver Sun Pickups. All here on MMR's Who Needs Sleep Anyway program.

0: 3DG inside of our Encore set, just like you. I'm Jackie Bam Bam, and how about you?
1: Yeah, Jackie, it's Captain Jack the Concert King. How you doing?
0: Hey, how are you? It sounds like you're leaving the MMR concert event tonight. Were you there with Chicago and Styx?
1: Yes, I was. It was a good concert. Styx was really good. Chicago was a little bit different, but, you know, it was a good evening out.
0: Have you ever seen these two bands before, Jack?
1: Oh, I've seen Styx probably 15, 20 times.
0: Wow.
1: Same thing with Chicago. I've seen Chicago way back.
0: So a highlight for you?
1: Well, I like Styx. They really brought it tonight. Mm-hmm. They had a good drum solo and stuff. And Chicago, they got to, you know, the new singer's got to get a little bit more in group. But, you know, overall, it's a good night out.
0: So would you like to pick out a song to take us home?
1: Yeah, how about a little bit of 25 and 64 by Chicago?
0: And I believe that's the 26th song they wrapped it up with that tonight in the encore.
1: Yes, they did.
0: And looking at the set list, Dialogue, Part 1 and 2, Alive Again, If You Leave Me Now, Make Me Smile, So Much to Say, So Much to Give, Anxiety's Moment, West Virginia Fantasies, Color My World, To Be Free, Now More Than Ever, Does Anybody Really Know What Time It Is, Hard Habit to Break, You're the Inspiration, Old Days, Beginnings, Your Love Keeps Lifting Me Higher, the Jackie Wilson cover, 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
1: Just might be there.
2: 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I go see Shinedown, and then Sunday night, I see Christopher Cross and Toto.
1: Ooh.
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1: They don't call you Concert Jack for nothing. Thanks, Jack.
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You rock!

One month ago today, I was happy as a lark. But now, I go for walks, to the movies, maybe to the park. I have a seat on the same old bench to watch the children play. You know, tomorrow is their future. But for me, just another day. They all gather around me. They seem to know my name. We laugh, tell a few jokes, but it still doesn't ease my pain. I know I can't hide from a memory, though day after day I've tried. I keep saying she'll be back, but today, again.

0: Well, tell me, have you seen her? Because we got to get out of here on 93.3 WMMR, Everything That Rocks, your Way Back Wednesday, with that famous soul group from Chicago known as the Chi-Lites. Wrapping things up in 1971 on the Brunswick label. And have you seen her? Second single from their third album, For God's Sake, Give More Power to the People. And their legendary lead vocalist, primary songwriter and producer of that great band, Eugene Booker Record, passed away today in 2005 at the age of 64 to that damn C-word, cancer. Cancer sucks. But he led that band with his falsetto voice, also played guitar, arranged the music, and produced the group's classic catalog. And good old MC Hammer covered that in 1990 and took it back into the top five. And we also heard from Captain Jack, our concert reporter tonight, wrapping things up with the MMR concert event, which we got it in, meaning Mother Nature postponed it from last night to tonight at your FM center with Styx and Chicago. And also Daryl and Lindewald had a great time. And we played you Fooling Yourself, the Angry Young Man. And looking over Styx's set list, they opened up with that song out of 15, followed it up with Lorelei, Build and Destroy, Lady, Too Much Time on My Hands, The Grand Illusion, Light Up, Crystal Ball, Rockin' the Paradise, Our Wonderful Lives, The Best of Times, Blue Collar Man, Long Nights, Come Sail Away. And then the two encore songs, Mr. Roboto and Renegade. And then Jack wanted to hear 25 or 624, bringing in the Big Horn section with Chicago. And that was the closer tonight out of 26 songs. So hopefully everybody had a wonderful time at our MMR concert event. As always, get home safe. And next up on our concert resume, we're going to check Shine Down off this evening at your Xfinity Mobile Arena with special guest Coheed and Cambria, along with Ashes to New. As always, I'll be anchoring it right here because somebody has to keep the station on the air. So when things wrap up, give me a call and give me a highlight as I take everybody home from all of our MMR concert events. Preceded by 3DG, 3 Days Grace, and Just Like You. A second single from their self-titled debut album came out 23 years ago today. Jackie Bam Bam, if you love all the coolest songs ever made, make sure you come back and visit me again tomorrow night, and we'll do it all over undercover with a live honor roll call. So until we let it rock again, always remember to be kind, be cool, be careful, and I'll see you around the hood. And good night, Pierre Robert, wherever you are.
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15: Hey, we're gonna do this segment right here, right now. Hit it, Casey.
16: Yeah.
17: Totally Presbo.
15: Yes.
17: Nothing like stream of consciousness, sir.
15: Hi, Presbo. We got done with the stream of consciousness, sir, and I was telling Steve, I'm like, man, I have a bunch of other things I'd really like to get to. I'm like, do you want to do the stream of consciousness, sir, again?
17: It's completely different.
15: It's totally different. No.
17: Whereas one is a random set of facts and stories, this is a series of facts and stories that are random.
15: Exactly. Yeah. So you see the difference between these two. All right. Well, I'm going to start with this story. Philly travelers will soon be able to take a one-hour flight to the Baltimore area.
17: Which is great for a lot of vacationers who just want to get away from
15: just
17: here.
15: Get away.
17: Get out to Baltimore.
8: Yeah. But an hour? You could drive there
15: dude,
8: in an hour.
15: That's yes. what I... Thank you.
8: Yeah.
15: It says an hour flight. I
8: no
15: was
8: way.
15: Thinking 20 minutes top.
8: It takes 40...
15: For
8: 40,
15: a flight.
17: Yeah, something's telling me that... And I saw that listed as a travel time. I think that's a mistake.
8: That's got to be like gate to gate or something like that.
17: I mean, here to Boston's an hour.
8: It's 45 minutes to Boston.
15: Yeah. Let's go to pilot Ryan Shuttleworth.
16: I will bet my bottom dollar that it's because of all the flight restrictions around D.C. because Baltimore kind of is shaped around that. I guarantee that's the reason why.
18: All right. They loop around.
15: But I'm surprised to hear that. Southwest Airlines, new route between Philadelphia International and BWI, Thurgood Marshall Airport. Is part of the airline's recent service expansion, which will also add a flight between Philadelphia and Vegas.
17: I like that they're doing this, though. Mm-hmm. I like more direct flights. Yeah. You know, you just want to get away and just, you know, Baltimore, let's go.
15: Yeah, yeah. And the new offering will begin March 11th of next year. The flight to BWI will allow Philadelphians to unlock, they said, most of Southwest Network, the Southwest Network with one-stop service. Most of the Southwest Network with one-stop service. So, according to an airline spokesperson, Chris Perry, who added that Southwest flights are operated on Boeing 737 aircrafts, Southwest operates more than 70% of flights out of the Baltimore area airport, which makes it the airport's top airline by market share. At PHL, it's fourth, which I was surprised to see. We use Southwest a fair amount.
17: Yeah.
15: You can find some good deals on Southwest Airlines.
17: For me, it's almost always, American.
15: Me too. Yeah. But from time to time, if we can't find the flight we want,
17: right.
15: Southwest is our second choice. American Airlines and Frontier Airlines already have scheduled flights to Harry Reid International Airport in Vegas out of PHL, but no airline currently flies between PHL and BWI. So this is an option if you need it.
17: I have to imagine the draw for Las Vegas is the same as Baltimore. You got the same kind of people.
15: Yeah. Yeah, but here's the deal. I saw this video one time. It was pretty cool. These two guys, it was on, I forgot what platform, might have been Instagram. They wanted to see essentially who got from Philadelphia to Pittsburgh and back first.
8: Yes. Mm-hmm.
15: One flew, one drove.
8: Yes.
15: And I believe it was fairly close, within a couple hours, but the flight made it quicker. But it was obviously way less expensive
17: sure.
15: to drive.
17: Yeah, absolutely.
15: But I remember looking at the time difference of that, and I'll have to go back and find it again sometime, of going, you know what? Between the driving to the airport, depending on where you live, mm-hmm. parking, ticketing, waiting for the flight, getting on, pre-flight, taxiing, and then taking off, landing, getting whatever you have to do, that adds up. It usually adds a good hour, some amount of time.
17: It. You're just thinking of the direct flight itself.
15: Yeah.
17: You're not thinking about all the stuff that's surrounding it.
15: Which is why if you're going to go to Baltimore, I would think you're not going to save a whole lot of time.
17: There you are with all your beach stuff and you're ready to go. You know, take it in Baltimore.
19: I will say that this is very Euro.
8: Yeah.
19: Like if you were in Europe and there was some place that was 90 minutes away, you would absolutely take a flight. So maybe this is our next step for that. Towards that.
15: Maybe.
8: That's the thing. It's not a 90-minute flight because you got to get to the airport early. You know what I mean?
15: Yeah, exactly. Security.
19: It's a 90-minute drive. And if you don't have access to a car, you'd have to rent a car.
8: Right.
19: You have those extra expenses. Maybe it is just easier to go to the airport and fly.
15: So the flight will be offered twice daily while the route to Vegas will operate on Sunday, Monday, Thursday, Friday. The route between PHL and Baltimore was previously served by American through the 2000s and 2010s, but was discontinued in July of 2020. A round-trip direct flight between BWI and Philadelphia cost
19: $343.
15: Dude, so this is several years ago. This was a long time ago. This is early 1990s. In St. Louis, when I was living and working there, they offered a flight to Chicago on Southwest Airlines. It was like $50, man. It was awesome.
17: Yeah. You remember, I forget which airline was doing it. Maybe all of the competitors at that time were doing it from here and from New York down to Florida.
8: Yeah.
17: Was like $60. Like a crazy, they had these incredible cheap flights just to get people flying.
15: Roughly $343 to fly to Baltimore. Flying is obscenely expensive right now. You know, I have family in Florida, and when I make that trip to go down there, I'm like, and especially if it's, you know, if it's just me, it's expensive enough already. But if it's like me and Shell going, dude, it's thousands of dollars.
17: Do you know it's a hub that's always, well, not a hub, but a destination that's always outlandishly expensive? You mentioned it, flying to Vegas.
16: Yeah.
17: Vegas is an incredibly expensive flight.
16: Oh, especially certain days.
15: The round trip flight between Philadelphia and Vegas is $578 for a basic ticket.
17: It's a little bit better.
15: So was that round trip I was saying from Baltimore to Baltimore? Hang on a second here.
17: If that's one way to Baltimore, holy crap.
15: No, round trip, $343.
18: That's crazy. Okay. I'll never forget, I asked my brother to drive me to the airport one time, and he was like, yeah, no problem. And I had failed to tell him that it was the Baltimore airport that I was flying out of. I owed him for years for that. So, because he was about to get on 95 North. I was like, no. I'm like, I didn't tell you it was Baltimore. I was like, no, you didn't tell me it was Baltimore.
17: you leave that small fact out. There are a number of locations. I mean, there's still locations that we don't have direct flights. Like,
15: there are some.
17: Iceland opened up, right? Was it
15: from Philly?
17: From Philly, finally, there's a direct flight. But
15: there's a lot
17: major where
15: you
17: locations.
15: Need to go,
17: yeah.
15: You need to go up to Newark.
17: To Newark, yeah.
18: I have seen some pretty fun things on, on Instagram, Preston. There was a guy who wanted to go day drink somewhere, and so he flies out of Philly, takes an early flight, 7 a.m. flight, and, like, went to, like, Denver, and then just, and then he went bar hopping in Denver, and then, hopped back on a plane and was back in Philadelphia by, 8 or 9 o'clock. I'm like, that's, listen, I have a job, I have a family, and I have, obligations and responsibilities, but I see stuff like that, I'm like, man, that looks like fun.
15: But you got to be willing to pay out of pocket.
19: Yeah. It's the flexibility. Yeah. Sometimes, like, Frontier, even Americans sometimes will have, like, very inexpensive flights the week of, because they just have to fill they have empty seats.
17: I wish I knew how to play all that stuff, or at least had the commitment to do, hey, if you do this and you get this, you're going to get this off, and then you can ask for this. I don't know any of that.
16: Yeah.
17: I never take advantage of it, all that nuance.
18: Yeah, also, is it cheaper if you just go to the airport and buy a ticket at the gate? And I'm not even talking about day of. I'm saying, like, you're going to go fly somewhere next week. Isn't it cheaper to just go to the gate?
19: I don't know.
18: Okay.
19: For a while, it wasn't. It was actually cheaper, and they were asking you to download the app and do it on there. Mm-hmm. So I don't know if that's true anymore.
17: Cheapest way is just to simply hail a jetliner.
19: Yeah.
15: Now, I wonder if day of... Because the longer you wait until the flight, shortly before, the more expensive it starts to get.
16: Yep.
15: The last minute. But I wonder if you show up the day of and there are seats available and the plane's going to take off in a couple hours.
17: Yeah.
15: Would they give you a really cheap fare?
17: I don't know. I don't. You always say
15: that might be worth the day drinking thing. All right. Mm-hmm. Hey, there's a seats available to Charlotte. What the hell? I'll go down there for the day. I don't know. Yeah.
19: I think it might also have to do with status. Like, your status.
15: Your reward status.
19: Reward status. Right, right. Yeah. So they obviously reward people that have flown more and are loyal and dedicated to their airline.
18: But Marissa, you are more inclined to fly by the seat of your pants. So, like, for instance, we got a vacation coming up. Mm-hmm. You still don't know where you're going. And, like, I wouldn't be surprised if you decided the day before, like, okay, we're going to go to Lisbon,
19: I mean, maybe, yeah. And I will. Frontier is one of those airlines, and you can just pack a backpack. Don't check a bag.
18: Yep.
19: And if you just keep an eye on it, you can see when it's going up or down, and which is so annoying when it jumps up to, like, $300, and then it's down to $69 the day after.
15: By the way, Marissa, I'm leaving for my trip that I'm taking. A week from this Friday, and I started packing 2 days ago. 2 days ago.
18: Did you go get your aqua socks?
15: No, I'm going to do that today. All right. I'm doing that today for sure.
19: I came home from the shore, and my suitcase is still zippered.
18: Yeah.
19: That's okay, right?
17: And you had a puppy in it.
15: How long ago were you there?
19: I don't know, 2 or 3 days ago.
15: Okay.
18: Yeah.
19: Right. That's fine, right?
18: Yeah.
15: So hang on a second. Let me go to a call real quick, and then we'll move on to another story. I got Paul joining us. Hi, Paul. You're on the air, brother.
20: Good welcome to you guys.
15: Oh, good to see you. What's up?
20: My daughter goes to school in Florida, and me and my wife do the day trips like Casey was just saying. We'll look at the flights a day or two ahead of time and say, hey, can you get off tomorrow? Sure. And we'll jump on a plane out of Frontier in Trenton, fly down Orlando, spend the day, get back on, and come back.
15: What's the cheapest one of those you've caught?
20: $135 for both of us round trip.
19: Yes. Wow. Hey. I love that.
17: That's worth it.
18: Yeah.
17: That's totally worth it.
20: We fly out of Frontier a lot out of Trenton, and it's always cheap.
17: Yeah. I wish we had more of that sort of stuff going on here.
18: Yeah.
17: You know, not that you don't want to take the trip to Trenton.
15: Yeah.
19: Hey, Paul, are you a Bear Den member?
20: I am.
19: Yeah.
17: Which is what?
20: So I get all those perks. So, you know, you don't pay for carry-ons. You don't pay for check bags.
15: Yeah. Okay. All right, very good. Thank you, Paul. Appreciate it, bud.
20: Have a great day.
15: Are there services, or would the airlines themselves alert you of last second deals, cheap deals?
17: Yes, but you have to fly as luggage.
15: You have to fly as
17: a carry on.
19: You can set Google alerts, Google flight alerts, yeah. And you can do it as broad as just tell me about any deals on this path any day. Or a specific day or a specific time period.
15: Okay. All right. Well, anyhow, if your dream has been to vacation in Baltimore,
17: oh my God.
15: You now have a direct flight from Philadelphia.
17: Anytime you want.
15: How about that on Southwest Airlines?
17: All right.
0: Totally Presbo.
15: Hi, Presbo. All right. So on November 19th, 1969, Al Bean was a participant in the second ever moonwalk. And while on the lunar surface, he had flipped through his mission checklist. And found a photo of Playboy's Miss December 1968 wearing nothing but a Santa hat. Pranksters from the Apollo 12 mission had decided to alter the checklist with four different photographs of Playboy playmates. And now those historic heavenly bodies are up for auction.
17: It's pretty cool.
15: I actually took a look.
17: Yeah?
15: Did you recognize? No, I think I would like to buy this.
17: Sure.
15: Maybe. Heritage Auctions has them all currently up for bid. The current price is just over $1,000, $1,031. If you're interested, the auction ends Friday. But the thing about auctions are they ramp up towards the end.
17: Skyrocket. Do they mention, do they have the names of the playmates? Or
15: not in this story that I read. This is a very, very short story. Now, I went on the Heritage Auctions website to try and find it. And I had a hard time navigating it. I kept doing searches and trying to find this particular item, and I could not locate it. But Al Bean was an interesting character in the series From the Earth to the Moon. He's played by Dave Foley,
17: right? Yeah,
15: who was from Kids in the Hall,
17: right? Yeah.
15: And News Radio. And he was great as his character, and he had some moments where they were going to get a live shot of them walking on the moon, and he was supposed to set up the camera, and he like broke the camera and they ended up taking a hammer and hitting it with the hammer to try and fix it.
17: Like a regular guy would.
15: Yeah, and it didn't work out, but this is just part of his legend of being one of the few people to walk on the moon.
17: And he had fun with it.
15: He did have fun with it, yeah. And that crew seemed like they were a lot of fun as well. Pete Conrad was the pilot
17: certainly part of the protocol for space travel, at least long-term space travel, would have to allow a self-pleasuring consideration.
15: I would think if it's long-term, right. Yes, yeah. you might consider that would be
17: just
15: something.
17: As going to the bathroom is going to present issues.
15: Yep.
17: Yeah.
15: I'm sure they weigh all that stuff.
17: Hey, who brought the string cheese?
15: Yes. Oh. It's floating around.
18: Oh, God.
15: Oh, my God. Wow. Marissa, did you find the items?
19: Yes. So they actually have a whole section called Space Exploration.
15: Yes.
19: So it's not just on Al Bean, and it has some really cool things in here.
15: Yeah, they do.
19: Like these medallions, which I guess you get if you've taken the flight.
15: Yeah, these are all official pieces of memorabilia and things that were taken up on the flight.
17: His father,
15: you can get them.
17: Flick the
15: and Al Bean. So if you're interested in that type of stuff, I never really look at auction items, I
17: almost uniformly, Professor, when I do, and it's something that I want, I'll go, you know, maybe I'll check that out and try that. And it is ridiculously expensive.
15: Yeah, most definitely.
18: They had gloves, Press. I can't see.
17: Self-pleasuring gloves.
18: Zero
17: gravity, like, self-pleasuring gloves.
18: How much are those gloves?
15: Al Bean's Skylab 2, current bid is $50,000.
17: Wow. Come on, man. Yeah. For one or both?
15: That's for both, I believe. So if you wanted the Playboy pictures, you can bid on them.
18: All right,
15: here's another one.
0: Totally Presbo.
15: Hi, Presbo. This from the sports desk, so I'm going to mess this name up.
18: You want me to do it for you?
15: What's this guy's name?
18: It's Puka Nacua.
15: Okay, that's what I thought it was.
18: All right.
15: Puka Nacua plays for the Rams. And a color photo has been released of a bite mark that he allegedly left on a woman's shoulder. And it shows the incident was not horseplay, according to an attorney representing the woman.
17: It transcended horseplay.
15: Wait till you see this thing, dude.
18: Dude.
15: It's bad.
17: This stems from an incident a while ago, doesn't it?
15: Yeah. Yes, but this picture has just come out.
17: Oh, okay. I have not seen this.
15: It's a color photo of it, and it's not bloody. It's not really bloody or anything. There's a little bit. But
17: that's a deep indentation.
15: But somebody bit hard on her. Wouldn't it be, you know, dental records? They're like fingerprints.
18: Yeah. Mm-hmm.
15: Wouldn't it be pretty conclusive that, yeah. I guess it way, is, but he says that it was consensual and horseplay.
17: No, man. So he's a big guy.
18: Yeah.
17: That I would love to see bite mark radius. It's almost a perfect circle.
15: It is.
17: I don't know how you pull that one off, but he had to be digging in deep.
15: I think, he was biting down.
17: He was actually literally trying to eat her.
19: Yeah, he had to, like, clamp the skin up to get both sides of his teeth
15: down
19: there.
15: That's a good point, Marissa. Yeah. Maybe he did that.
17: That's on the tight skin of the back.
15: And that's almost like grabbing, like, a hamburger with your hands or something like that. Uh-huh. Squeezing it and then taking a bite into it. So,
17: I wonder how that would taste with avocado.
15: Joseph Carr, the attorney, addressed the matter in a case management conference statement filed on Monday as part of the woman's civil lawsuit against Nacua. After the lawsuit was filed, he had apparently engaged in the crisis management team to besmirch and falsely portray the plaintiff's horseplaying, according to the lawsuit filing. Nacua's attorney, Levi McCathern, described Nacua biting the woman as horseplay. Nacua faces possible misdemeanor battery charges with the city attorney handling the case.
1: My client, Pukunua, loves horses, plays like horses. This is clearly an example of horseplay. I invite you to look at the pictures, preferably in black and white, because they're horrifying in color.
15: Pukunua,
1: but if you ever played with a horse, they'll bite you in a similar way, the way my client would bite you if you were playing with him.
15: Denies these allegations in the strongest terms possible, according to his
1: attorney. We refute this casting aspersions on my client's horseplay.
15: The bite caused a micropuncture as the woman had to get a tetanus shot.
1: Micropuncture, microschmuncture.
15: The woman is not being identified. The alleged biting took place in a Sprinter van after dinner.
1: Of all places.
18: Oh, it wasn't even like in the bedroom?
15: What's a Sprinter van?
17: It's for horseplay.
15: Yeah. Oh, horses play?
18: You've seen them. A lot of times. No, they're bigger.
17: I thought they're...
18: No, a lot of times they'll turn them into like camper vans.
17: Oh, those, yes. Okay.
18: Yeah, they're kind of like, right, usually
17: you can stand up in them in the back. Yeah. Okay, right. I got that.
19: Or like what you get picked up from the airport in, the little... smaller vans like that are on a bus. Okay. A shuttle.
1: It's a common vehicle you might find at any airport with people having horseplay.
18: So I think Sprinter, I think Dodge makes them.
1: Dodge is probably one of the manufacturers most associated with the Sprinter van, which is common when you're playing with a horse.
15: Nacua, according to the complaint, viciously attacked the woman, leaving an impression of all his teeth on her scapula and would not release for what seemed like 10 to 20 seconds.
1: How do we know that her scapula did not already have bite marks in it prior to the photograph?
15: The woman was folded over, started crying, and suffered severe physical and emotional pain, according to the complaint.
17: Well, to get that bite the way we see it, he would have had to have pursed the skin.
18: Yeah, the other thing is, hard. When you're getting bit down on, you're like, are you going to release? You know what I mean? Like, there's that. Like,
17: spit that out.
18: I had a couple of fraternity brothers who had gotten into a fight, and the one dude clamped down on the other dude's thumb, and he would not let go.
17: No kidding.
18: Yeah.
17: So they were in a straight up brawl.
18: They were in a straight up brawl. Whoa. It was a drunken brawl, and I think the one guy was getting the better of the other guy, and so the dude who was kind of losing the fight ended up clamping down on the dude's thumb and he wouldn't let go. And it's like,
17: was he breaking skin?
18: Yeah.
17: So, I mean, I wonder what kind of, it has happened, but the kind of pressure needed to literally bite a finger off.
18: It wasn't quite that bad. But I saw his, and thankfully lately my algorithm is not showing a lot of street fights, but I saw these, Cowboys fans and Eagles fans getting into a brawl after a game down in Dallas. Eagles fan was getting the better of the Dallas fan. By the way, the Dallas fan started everything.
17: Okay.
18: But the Dallas fan started biting on his hand. Mm. And there was like five guys trying to get this dude off.
17: Like the fight hamburger retailer.
18: Yeah, but the fight at this point was over and the dude would not unclamp. And like...
17: biting is such a... Biting was always verboten. You don't bite during a fight.
15: But that's... If it's gotten serious.
17: Right.
15: If it's gotten, like literally tooth and nail.
17: Yeah.
15: If it's gotten down to that, then I guess you use what you have. And, you know, but yeah, that's... Yeah. You've crossed a...
17: That's like double dog dare.
15: Well, you've crossed like a feral line at that point.
17: You've just
15: turned into an animal.
17: There's the honor system almost.
18: Yeah.
17: I can punch you in right in the nuts, but biting you, no.
18: But it, I mean, again, press it. Like if it came down to it, where I thought my life was in danger, and the only thing I could do—that's
17: when you everything is up for grabs, literally.
19: And these football players, when they get into a scrum, they're poking and they're biting and doing everything they want to.
15: Oh yeah, my dad when he played football way back in the day in his college days, he said there were biters, there were people that would. Like fish hook your nose, stuff like that.
17: And that's in
15: the pile.
19: Yeah.
15: And they would do that just to, just to piss the other
17: people. Because no one can see it.
15: Yeah, they couldn't see it. So anyhow, Nakua had originally stated the woman contributed to the incident because...
17: How?
15: Quote, plaintiff was very intoxicated at the time of the incident.
17: Yeah, I don't care how intoxicated. There'd be no way you would ask for that.
15: But in recent amended answers, according to the filing, Nakua changed his answer about whether or not the woman contributed to no. However, discovery and investigations are continuing. But yeah, this new color photo of this bite has come out, and it's
17: My client is a moron. He doesn't understand the meaning of no.
15: Wouldn't that be great if they defended you that way?
17: Look at him. Yeah. He's basically a slab of meat.
15: If you haven't seen that yet, it's a little cringy when you check it out. All right, I think. We're going to wrap up.
17: Yep, and we're done. Totally Presbo.
2: Bye, Presbo.
15: Got to almost everything
17: that
15: I wanted to, so that's good.
17: Good stuff.
15: All right, we will take a break and come back in a moment, so stay with us.
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8: All right, it's on again, and hello to you, friend. Welcome. Thursday is where we are, and let's see how we're doing weather-wise. What we dive into first, going to be beautiful today. 83 degrees and sunshine. Got to love that. Pretty much same thing tomorrow and on Saturday and on Sunday. So you got yourself a beautiful weekend. Not seeing any peaks of rain until probably Monday, Tuesday. So we'll watch that for you. But in the meantime, we got beautiful weather on the way the next few days. We're going to take a peek also at traffic. See how that's shaping up. Marissa, what's up this morning?
9: We have an accident that has the right lane blocked. It's at Allegheny Avenue. It's jammed starting at Cottman. Then a disabled truck on the shoulder of 95 southbound at Cottman Avenue as well, causing a little delay. Then a water main break where it has two right lanes blocked. This is on 202 northbound at Fairfax Boulevard. 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
8: Today is Thursday, July 23rd. Good morning. The Delaware Division of Public Health announced yesterday that the state has declared a measles outbreak after confirming two additional cases, bringing the total number of confirmed cases to four. According to the Center for Disease Control and Prevention, a measles outbreak is identified as, or is defined as, three or more cases that are connected by time and location. Health officials said extensive contact tracing is underway to identify anyone who may have been exposed to the individuals who tested positive. Officials will notify people identified through contact tracing to confirm whether they have been vaccinated against measles, provide educational resources, and recommend treatment when necessary. Agencies said that more information will be released if contact tracing identifies any known public exposures. According to the health officials, the measles cases identified to date are all unvaccinated men in Kent County. People who are unvaccinated, pregnant, immunocompromised, or too young to be vaccinated face the highest risk of severe complications during a measles outbreak, according to health officials. Unvaccinated individuals or those unsure of their vaccination status who get exposed to a person with measles are urged to contact the primary care provider or a public health clinic to obtain an MMR vaccine. Testing shows the MMR vaccine to be 97% effective at preventing measles for those who have received two doses of the MMR vaccine and are not severely immunocompromised. Health officials said Delawareans are also encouraged to confirm their vaccination status as well as the status of their children. And if you are unsure of your vaccination status, you can visit the DelVax public portal for more information.
10: So, Preston, I got my measles vaccine years ago. It was actually on the tip of an arrowhead. So that's how long ago it was.
8: Wow.
10: I'm wondering, though, how long does it stay potent in your body or effective?
8: Yeah, I believe, I think I got a booster recently. Dr. Mike had taken a look at my records and stuff and was like, you know, he's like, you need this now. And so I went and got that done.
10: There's a difference. He had to blow dust off my records.
8: Oh, so really?
10: That's
8: just
10: the problem.
8: To
10: yeah.
8: See what
10: they're
8: it is.
10: Archival.
8: Yours are engraved.
10: They're engraved.
8: Actually, yeah.
10: They're on a whale's tooth.
8: Yeah.
11: There was a measles. I think I'd say this every single time. There's a measles outbreak, but I thought I had measles because there was an outbreak back in like the 1989.
10: The Great Measles Outbreak of 1989.
11: But it was during the summer, and at the time I had a sore throat, maybe strep throat, and my mom gave me my sister's penicillin. Turns out I was allergic to penicillin, and that's

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1: Get that done, and it's worth it because obviously when you need antibiotics, you know, you should use what you're what's available to.
2: Are you playing with the devil, though? Could you possibly find out you're allergic to the music of fish?
3: Oh, my God. I definitely am not allergic to that. Right. I have, you know,
2: you've built up resistance.
1: I've seen you kind of spasm when fish music comes on.
2: Oh, really?
3: Yeah, but that's a good one. That's a good reaction.
1: Officials add that if you are showing any symptoms of measles, you should seek immediate health care by contacting your primary care provider. A 15-year-old admitted to their role in a large six-alarm fire that destroyed a warehouse and jumped to neighboring homes back in June, according to the Lehigh County District Attorney's Office. A second child is also facing charges. The raging six-alarm fire started around 8:40 p.m. on June 24th and destroyed an old furniture factory on the 300 block of Front Street in Allentown. Investigators say the fast-moving fire jumped to several homes directly across the street, forcing some residents to evacuate through their back doors to escape the flames. Thousands had no electricity at the height of the fire. Over 100 firefighters worked late in the night to get the fire under control, and the crew stayed on scene through the whole next day to investigate. The old factory was set to be demolished, making way for redevelopment after being vacant for years. And according to the district attorney's office, the 15-year-old suspect entered an admission to arson and causing a catastrophe charges. The teen is currently in custody at a juvenile facility that is offering treatment for fire setters. The other child charged in this arson is going through the juvenile justice system, and officials explained that they could not share any more information on his case, and the investigation is still ongoing.
2: Is there technically a delineation between arsonists and fire setters?
3: Yeah, I
1: think it's the same thing.
3: But I'm just hoping that this is one of those situations where a kid was just playing with fire and it got away from him rather than him trying to start something,
2: like a kid setting a field on fire.
3: Or a dumpster, whatever. Yeah.
1: Melting their shoes, trying to put it out desperately because my dad's going to kill me.
4: But he's cooking hot dogs, maybe.
1: That was what I was doing.
3: Yeah.
2: Hot box of hot dogs.
1: All right, and then finally, and I love this story, the Philadelphia Parallel Parking Association is looking to crown the city's first ever parallel parking champion. Competitors will take part in three challenges designated to test their parking skills. The first event is called One Shot. Gives drivers a single opportunity to park. And according to Adam Wadka, who is the commissioner of the Philadelphia Parallel Parking Association, said you get one shot, no corrections. How close to the curb can you get? The second challenge is called Tight Squeeze.
3: Yeah.
1: And that's where the spot is said to be just bigger than your car. He said, how many moves does it take to get close to the curb?
2: So what do you average if you're going to do a really effective parallel park? And I think your game's pretty good. Mine is pretty good as well.
1: My game is out of practice. That's the thing. Yeah. When I there was a while I had an apartment in the city in St. Louis, and I got great at it.
2: Because you had to.
1: You have to practice. And I just don't parallel park anymore. So I don't feel that confident anymore. I can do it, you know, but I used to be able to just pull right in and bang,
2: right,
1: done.
2: Two for me, and I'll be a really good, just I get my bearings, then I can do it. I've used the assisted parallel parking on the the car, and I'm like, dude, I can get closer, machine.
1: Yeah. Okay.
2: I'm beating the machine.
3: I was terrified of it back in the day, but I will say, when I got my license back in 1991 or two or whatever, you didn't have to parallel park to get your license.
4: Whoa.
2: And it was essential. My road test was on a Model T, so I can tell you that parallel parking was essential.
4: I'm pretty good, but I one of my good friends lives down by Pat's and Gino's, and she is making her video right now for this thing.
1: Okay.
4: Like, there is over 900 entries for this thing. People are very excited for this
2: crowd.
4: Marissa,
2: she's going to be at pro level in that area. It's impossible.
4: So here's the thing. She has a Jeep. And I was like, we're going to do the video with the Jeep, but we're also going to, like, we actually considered asking strangers to parallel park their cars so she can show that she can do all the cars.
3: Preston, I think there's three different competitions in this thing. I think they do need to add a fourth. So after you get through describing.
1: Here's the final challenge. It's called Under Duress. And it adds distractions to the mix. And he said, Wadka said, that's where we probably got a cone in that spot. We probably have a person yelling at you as well. So what would be the fourth?
3: The fourth is no backup camera.
4: Yes.
3: You know, like the backup camera has made parallel parking, I think. Listen, and I'm not

0: I think it's fine. But
1: yeah,
0: it's,
1: you're not shaming anybody.
0: No, because I have a backup camera.
2: Dude, but I will. And to that point, I can remember a history. I'm sure you can as well. The arching your arm back over the thing, pulling a muscle, trying to look around and see what's behind you.
3: I still do it. I take my seatbelt off every time so I can do a full turn.
1: Okay. No, it's good. And that used to, they used to recommend that. You take your right arm,
2: yeah,
1: wrap it around the other seat, and back up that way, yeah. The winner will receive more than just bragging rights. He said the prize, first of all, is the title of Best Parallel Parker in Philly for 2026. It doesn't get much better than that. That's bragging rights. Second is a trophy that includes a piece of the curb. And the third is a cash prize of $76.
0: Yeah.
1: Essentially, he said, we cover your next parking ticket. The competition is expected to take place sometime this fall. So we'll make you aware
2: of that. Yeah, I want to see how this progresses.
1: That's a great idea. All right, sports this morning. Case, what's going on, man?
0: Yeah, it was another tough outing for Aaron Nola as the Phillies lost to the Dodgers 9-5 last night at Citizens Bank Park. The Phillies will have the day off today before hosting a weekend homestand against the Yankees starting on Friday night. The Philadelphia Union were back on home field after a long break for the World Cup tournament. They started things off strong with a 3-1 win over the New York Red Bulls. The Union will be right back at it on Saturday night when they host the Seattle Sounders at 7:30 at Subaru Park. And that is your sports on MMR.
1: All right. Thank you very much, Casey. And we're happy to have you on board yet again, as we do every day. We have some stuff planned, some guests and whatnot. First of all, just a reminder, Word of the Week prize is given away tomorrow, and it's 4-pack of tickets. Lower level seats for the Foo Fighters show with Queens of the Stone Age. And that show is at the Link coming up on August 13th. So you want to win those. You got to stick with us this morning. We'd love to have you on board. Speaking of music, we have a phenomenal songwriter, singer, producer, Linda Perry, who's going to be joining us around 9 o'clock today. We're going to talk to Linda.
2: What a juggernaut.
1: Yeah. She's got a new album. It's called Let It Die Here. And we've been playing the single Feathers in the Storms, cool song. Been playing it on MMR. So we'll check in with Linda Perry.
2: Yeah.
1: She's had her hands in so much stuff throughout the years. Songwriters Hall of Fame.
2: The hits that she's been behind.
1: Oh,
2: and stuff that's not classically in the rock realm for a lot of pop stars. Amazing stuff.
1: Yep. So we'll chat with her around 9 o'clock. And then we have actress Mary Steenburgen. She'll be joining us. A show called The Dink is coming out. Excuse me, on Apple TV, Friday, July 24th.
2: So this is basically in the same genetic vein as Dodgeball.
0: Yeah.
2: Same sort of thing.
1: It is. What's it about? I'm sorry, I haven't looked into it yet.
2: So she is a pickleball. Jake Johnson plays a tennis pro who was injured, and he's kind of going to try to work his way into pickleball for rehab. And she is a fanatic about it. Ben Stiller's in the movie. It has a lot of the same genetics of it. But it's the same basic story as Dodgeball.
1: Okay.
2: You know, just reclaiming his fame and trying to ascend in the pickleball ranks.
1: Love Mary Steenburgen. She's been in so many great things. So, in fact, she was in the second season of Man on the Inside with her husband.
2: Yeah.
1: Oh my God. Why am I
2: Ted Danson.
1: Ted Danson is
2: the
1: star.
2: I've got to watch the series.
1: Yeah.
2: My wife loves it. You love it.
1: Yeah. It's really good. So, we will chat with her around 10 o'clock this morning. And we have one of Steve's favorite new restaurants stopping by for a meet and eat today. Sardi's Peruvian Chicken will be here today. So that means we will have some giveaways in conjunction with that.
2: Curious to see what you guys think.
1: Yeah.
2: Ryan's a convert. I think he preceded me to the Sardi's.
0: Oh, really?
1: I am a Peruvian cuisine fan.
2: Yeah,
1: so
2: you're going
1: to
2: love it.
1: I'm looking forward to it.
2: Yeah.
1: So we'll do some giveaways with them. Anything else, Case?
0: No. I'm just jotting a note because we have other...
1: We have some other stuff to give away as well. So you're just reminding me of that. All right, let's take a break. Come back in a second. Speaking of giving stuff away, well, the stupid question, the entertainment report is on the way when we get back. So stay there.
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1: Everything that rocks.
0: Of course, it's 6:33. We are the Preston and Steve Show, and you are cordially invited to join us for this day's broadcast. We got stuff planned. Linda Perry is going to be on the show, musician, songwriter, producer. Mary Steenburgen will be joining us. We got stuff to give away and things to do. But let's have a look at your traffic and see what you got going on in that department. Marissa, what's up this morning?
2: 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We have an accident. So 95 southbound right before Allegheny Avenue. We're jammed starting at Cottman. We also have some slowing on the Vine westbound from the Parkway out to the Schuylkill eastbound from the Blue Ridge to the Conshohocken Curve, Montgomery out to Spring Garden, and on the westbound side from City Avenue out to Belmont. This traffic report is also brought to you by Wawa Hoagie Fest. Hoagie Fest is back. Get a shorty hoagie, chips, and a drink for $6. Make it a classic for $8. Gotta have a Wawa. And that's your traffic on 93.3 WMMR.
0: All right, thanks, Marissa. By the way, I got a little text from a guy named...
2: Marissa? Sorry.
0: From a guy named Teddy Munn, who said... Thanks for playing my favorite nude song for me on my birthday.
3: Oh, hey. Happy birthday.
0: Well, there you go, Teddy. That's your little birthday gift from us. All right, so stupid question time. We are going to give away a 4-pack of tickets to the Adventure Aquarium if you answer this question correctly. In Treehouse of Terror 2, Mr. Burns pretends to be Davy Crockett while wearing what on his head? 610-660-9333. If you know the answer to that, call right now. So in Treehouse of Terror 2, Mr. Burns pretends to be Davy Crockett while wearing what on his head? Call if you know. I have a bunch of birthdays to mention. Today is the 23rd day of July. We'll start with actor Ronnie Cox, who is 87 years old today. We were just talking about RoboCop yesterday, and they want to do a reimagining of that, and he was the chief of police.
3: So he was evil in that. He was evil in Total Recall.
0: Yep.
3: The first time I saw him, he was on a show called Apple's Way,
0: okay,
3: where he was the nicest guy in the world. He's the banjo player in Deliverance.
0: Yep. Guitar player.
3: Guitar player, right.
0: Yeah. And in Beverly Hills Cop.
3: Super nice.
0: Remember, he's the chief in that, and he's a nice guy.
3: But although, talk about a range. I know, yeah.
0: Second movie, doesn't it? They find out something else about him. But he's one of those likable guys.
3: Yeah, who can play an insufferable bastard.
0: Yeah, he's 87 years old today. Another likable guy, Woody Harrelson, turns a year older today. If you would have told me when Cheers was happening that that guy would go on to be a superstar, never would have pegged it.
3: With that kind of range.
0: I thought he was great and comedic, but didn't know he had all that drama in him, too.
3: He's terrific. I was watching an interview. It was with Woody Harrelson and Ted Danson, of all people, and they were talking about when Woody first came on the show. Of course, he replaced Coach. And they were going to, like, this young guy, we're going to school him. We're going to go play basketball in the back. Woody Harrelson is phenomenal basketball, and he beat the crap out of him.
0: Woody turns 65 years old today. It is Marlon Wayans' birthday today. We have Marlon on the program a number of times through the years.
3: Just had a success with they retook the Scary Movie franchise back, and it was a success.
0: Yep, so Marlon is 54 years old. Then we have Daniel Radcliffe. Harry Potter turns a year older.
4: Potter, happy birthday to you. Cha, cha, cha.
0: Can you, when you see him in other roles besides Harry, can you not see Harry?
3: Yeah, you know what helped break it was when he played Weird Al.
0: Yeah. Oh, and I got to see that.
3: He was so, that really helped break. He's done a couple of very adventurous roles.
5: Yeah.
3: But holy hell, that was funny.
5: I wish I could remember the name of the movie, but he plays this character, and I believe it's a true story, who gets marooned. In like the Amazon rainforest.
0: Swiss Army knife. Swiss Army guy.
5: No.
0: I'm sorry, that's different.
5: That's
0: a messed up movie.
5: That's a messed up movie.
0: But anyhow, he gets.
5: So it's just him. I mean, he's in the Amazon rainforest, and at one point, you know, he's so starving, and he comes across this egg. And there's a bird inside the egg, and it's like, he eats.
3: Do you know he's been mentioned as a potential Wolverine?
5: Okay, I can see that.
0: Okay.
5: Yeah.
0: Wow. I'm trying to wrap my mind around that. Physically, I could see him if he bulked up and everything. I don't know if I could see that rage.
3: The rage,
0: In him or not to be Wolverine. Interesting, though, but super talented guy. 37 years old today. Oh, man, Catherine Hahn's birthday today. I love her.
3: She's great.
0: She's so damn funny.
3: Well, we're going to have one of her co-stars on later on, Mary Steenburgen from Step Brothers.
0: Oh, my God. That's right.
3: I just want to pull you up.
0: Yeah. Shove you in my...
6: That it seems to me.
0: She's the mom in this group when they're singing in the car in Step Brothers. I love her. She is wonderfully funny. And WandaVision, because Casey played the MCU... and Agatha all along, obviously she was big in that. I didn't finish Agatha all along. It was at burnout stage. Yeah.
3: Agreed.
0: MCU
3: agreed.
0: For me.
3: I didn't have the wherewithal to commit to it,
0: but I really did love WandaVision. So happy 53rd birthday to Catherine Hahn. Steve, it's David Essex's birthday
3: today.
0: Oh, wow. Rock on.
3: Ooh, my soul. Oh,
0: Jimmy Dean.
7: James Dean.
0: This is a weird little tune,
3: it is,
0: man.
3: But it was a hit.
0: It was a huge hit. I remember as a kid, this was all over the radio. It played all the time. Weird little song, but he got some success.
3: What was the soap star who remade this? Did it cover?
0: Yeah.
3: Michael Damian or something like that?
0: Yeah.
3: Was it?
0: Yeah, okay, I think so. Good pull, Steve. David Essex, 79 years old today. It's Slash's birthday today.
3: Say Slash.
0: Say Slash. He turns 61 years old and, just rock solid, awesome guitarist. Brings it every time you see him.
3: I love the story how this what we're hearing right now was basically a guitar practice.
0: Yeah. It was a little exercise he was doing. And Axel heard it and was like, play that again.
5: You know, so I'm going to play this guitar solo intro, and Axel ruins it by whistling over it. Like, this is
0: patience.
5: Such a good... You're only listening to the whistling, but the guitar underneath is so beautiful.
0: Okay.
3: I don't hate the whistle.
0: It's a good melody.
3: I think somebody would have piped up if they hated it.
0: But you know what, though, Casey? Because I'm listening and whistling along when I hear it. I never really have taken the time to stop and listen to the intricacies of this particular intro. So I will next time, just not right now. So Slash is 61 years old. Then we have, she has a Guns N' Roses connection, Stephanie Seymour.
3: Oh, yeah, she was the Axel squeeze for a long time.
0: Yeah, in fact, she is, why are we playing?
5: It was supposed to be the Different Freedom.
3: She's
5: sorry.
3: In November Rain, right?
5: No.
3: The video?
5: Is that what it is?
0: She's in November Rain.
5: Okay.
0: I don't know if she was in the...
5: George Michael Freedom video?
0: I don't know.
5: Ah, damn it.
0: Was that the one with all the supermodels?
5: Yeah.
0: Or no,
2: Freedom when everything was blowing up?
0: Hang on, no. Yeah, I guess it is it, yeah.
5: Yeah.
0: So that was a different Freedom 96, I think is what that was called.
5: Yeah,
0: or something
5: Freedom
0: like
5: 90,
0: that.
5: Yeah.
0: Which actually, that was a good song. But Stephanie Seymour... model, former Axl Rose gal, is 58 years old today. Last birthday to mention, Monica Lewinsky's birthday today.
3: She's done a little bit of career polishing. If, you know, she polished other things.
0: Dude.
3: But sorry, that's always going to be with you a bit. But
0: of course.
3: She's pulled her.
0: Come on, man.
3: I think she has her own podcast and celebrity stuff. And so she's been embraced.
2: Yeah, I think she's doing some like self-help and kind of some female empowerment.
3: Yeah.
2: Talking about, her situation in the 90s.
3: Marissa, you have to see the way she does that. It's amazing.
2: When she was an intern
0: for the
2: president. Yes.
0: When that was happening, it was just, it was everywhere.
3: Couldn't believe it.
0: It was all that was in the news.
3: When Prince Charles and Camilla Parker Bowles, the transcript leaked of his conversation about what he wanted to be her tampon.
0: Yeah.
3: I mean, you don't get stuff like that all the time.
0: Not all the time.
3: Yeah.
0: You know, the Monica Lewinsky, there was the cigar thing. Remember that?
3: The stained dress.
0: Uh-huh.
3: Under the desk at the White House.
0: A lot going on. She is 53 years old today. All right, let's see if we get an answer to the stupid question. In Treehouse of Terror 2, Mr. Burns pretends to be Davy Crockett while wearing what on his head? And we've got Dan, who's going to take a shot at it. Hi, Dan. Good morning, bud.
8: Hey, how you doing, man?
0: Good, man. All right, so what was he wearing on his head?
8: Is it Homer Simpson's brain?
0: Yeah, Homer's brain. Hang on, Dan. We're going to give you a 4-pack of tickets to go to the Adventure Aquarium, and you get ready to visit Adventure Aquarium Shark and Ray Summer from now through August 16th, and you can walk over real-life sharks, meet stunning new spotted eagle rays, and join weekend dance parties with the mascot, Gil the Shark. 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
3: Was Treehouse of Terror like 33 years ago? Treehouse of Terror 2, right?
0: Yeah, it was quite a while ago.
3: Yeah.
0: And they continue to do it every year.
3: Every year.
0: All right, so got some entertainment stories. I'm going to start with this one. Jason Alexander, the actor, has issued an apology to Courtney Stodden after she accused him of acting inappropriately towards her in a 2017 Funny or Die sketch when she was just a teenager. The sketch featured Alexander, who was 52 at the time, rubbing his phone on 17-year-old Stodden's breast and joking that once she turned 18, he would, quote, have his way with her. It was a comedy skit, bit.
3: Yeah.
0: In the Instagram post Monday, Stodden shared a picture from the skit and wrote, "I was 17 years old in this photo. The older I get, the more impossible this is to understand. During this comedy sketch, Jason Alexander repeatedly rubbed his phone across my breast while saying there was no signal in my head, but plenty of signal in my chest." She said, "Looking back now, I don't see the comedy. I see a 17-year-old girl whose body became part of an adult joke." She's now 31 years old, by the way. She said, "People still say you chose to be there." And she said, "Legally, I couldn't make those decisions for myself. That's the point. I can't change what happened to me, but I can ask myself, how did so many adults look at a minor and decide that this was acceptable?" Alexander, who is now 66, said in a statement to TMZ, "Looking back at the comedy sketch in which Ms. Stodden and I participated in 2012, I completely agree that that was inappropriate and I truly regret it. But more importantly, I'm deeply sorry for any harm or distress that it has caused Ms. Stodden. I offer my sincerest apologies." Alexander is listed as a writer on the sketch, which was titled The Don Clay Show with Courtney Stodden. And at the time, she was married to Doug Hutchinson, the actor from Green Mile, a bunch of other stuff as well, after they had tied the knot when she was 16 and he was 51 in 2011, you remember. She filed for divorce in 2018. And she said, "As an adult, the fact has become harder, not easier, for me to understand. I was a minor. I didn't have the legal power to decide whether I wanted to participate. The contracts were signed by adults. The paycheck went to Doug," she said. And added, "The production moved forward. The production moved forward. I was the only child in the room, and I felt so alone." And she was married to an older guy who was making the calls for her.
3: Sure. And what she's saying, on paper is right. What the truth of the matter was, though, there was such an aggressive campaign to make her this sex bot at 16.
0: Very much so.
3: And which she seemed... We don't know what was going on, but there seemed to be a lot of eagerness on her part.
0: Well, there was.
3: Changed.
0: But I think the point she is making now is like, in hindsight,
3: she didn't know.
0: This comes with time.
3: Cool, more mature head should have prevailed.
0: Probably should have said, "We can't do that yet.
3: Right.
0: Wait till you're 18.
3: Wait 365
0: then,
3: days.
0: Then we're going to do that.
3: Yeah, I know.
0: But there is a line.
3: Right.
0: So I see both sides of this.
3: Yep, absolutely. Yep.
2: She's actually fighting for a legislation in California, which we probably talked about when she was marrying Doug. Mm-hmm. That is like, there's no loopholes. Like, 18 is 18, nothing else.
5: Yeah. Even at 18, you're
2: so young.
5: You're still so young. I mean, by the eyes of the law, you are an adult, but
3: right.
5: even at
3: in
5: 18.
3: In California,
5: yeah,
3: right?
5: Yeah. Well, in general, like 18 means you're an adult.
3: What's the youngest age you can be married, legally married in the United States? Are there still some 16-year-old areas?
0: Most definitely.
3: Yeah.
0: And those usually come with parental
3: right.
0: Permission and things like that. So
3: you need a permission slip.
0: Yeah. But there are weird little marriage laws that are still out there. I see them pop up from time to time, and it all depends on consent with family and things like that. And I can understand her trying to put forward saying no, like zero exemption. 18, and that is it. And yeah, Casey, 18 is, it's still young to be making decisions like that, but they got to put a number on it somewhere per the law.
3: I know, you got to pick something.
0: Yeah. So she's looking back at this stuff, and I get it. And I think Jason Alexander made the right call by flat out saying, looking back, that was not a good idea.
3: Yeah.
0: All right, moving on. I do have some other things. A reported behind-the-scenes misunderstanding during Meghan Markle's guest appearance on MasterChef Australia allegedly left Judge Po Ling Yao upset after Markle's team had instructed producers not to refer to the ex-royal as royalty.
9: You!
0: In a previously released promotional clip, Yao teased the Duchess of Sussex as a very special guest by saying, "We've had MasterChef royalty in the kitchen before, but no one like this."
3: I'm knocking off at that stuff.
0: And sources said that Markle was very frustrated by the remark, while an insider defended the MasterChef mainstay, noting it wasn't about Meghan personally. Poe felt that she had been unintentionally drawn into a royal protocol issue she never intended to be a part of. Another source revealed that Yao hoped to smooth things over, but she was advised to leave it for the production team.
3: I think what's happening is as the Netflix deals and stuff dry up and the podcast no one's paying attention to and so on and so forth, and you see Harry trying to make nice with the royal family, I think they realize we could have played this better. And listen, if there was stuff that was done to them, I got it. Mm-hmm. But I mean, you know, you can't have it both ways. Either you want to be independent and break from all that, but sometimes she pulls it out and sometimes she balks at it. So make up your mind.
0: All right, now onto the real stuff. Love Island, USA.
3: That's reality now. People I can connect with.
0: Alandria Carthen and Nick Vanstenberga.
3: That's not a real name.
0: Have split about a year after leaving Love Island, USA together.
3: So she's no longer dating Carthen-Sinberga?
0: Nick Vanstenberga-Cocktoasten. A source saying to people that the distance between them and their busy schedules made it challenging to maintain their connection.
3: Oh, they look like a beautiful couple.
0: The insider.
3: Well, she looks beautiful.
0: Added that they remain close friends and have a deep love and respect for each other.
3: I love you.
0: They became.
3: I don't love you.
0: The pair became fan favorites after reuniting during the show's Casa Amor twist and finished the season as runners-up. And after leaving the show, Alandria and Nick mostly kept their relationship.
10: Are you ready for love?
0: Dude. I'm sorry, you were saying?
3: They're moving on to Moron Mansion, which is a sequel.
5: Yeah, I like that.
0: Now, speaking of that show, Megan Thee Stallion may be the biggest Love Island USA fan, and she's looking for more opportunities to be on the show. Talking to people, the Grammy-winning rapper said that she believes that she would be a good fit for a role on Love Island After Sun.
3: Well, a role in maybe dinner?
0: Explaining, I feel like I had been trapped in and have an understanding, or tapped in and have an understanding of what's happening. She brought a resume noting her ability to break down the villa drama, saying, I feel like I will have a good insight. I would have good questions like, tell me what was really said that we didn't see.
3: Oh, that's good.
0: Yeah,
3: that
0: good.
3: Is good.
0: Yeah. Megan,
3: I didn't realize
0: she is the stallion. So
3: to present their resumes, Preston.
0: Yeah.
3: You know, I see here you worked for 4 years at Boscov's.
0: Megan has appeared on the show twice to deliver a twist in the competition, hosting the Build a Bombshell Challenge last year and judging the Hot Girl Bakery Challenge on season 8.
3: That's not what I want them doing. I want them field stripping an M16 with the lights off.
0: Yeah.
3: Blindfolded.
0: Sure, that's real talent for sure. All right, yesterday, Conan O'Brien finally explained his new slicked back hairstyle that sparked plenty of mean online reactions. The comedian revealed that the new do, a stark contrast to his iconic pompadour, was a result of treating a painful scalp sunburn that he suffered after attending the 3 hours-plus long opening event for the Obama Presidential Center.
3: So your complexion is a little bit similar, Preston.
0: Yes.
3: Have you ever had your scalp burned?
0: Probably at some time. I don't remember it, but I'm sure that I have.
2: It happens to me all the time, Steve.
3: Your scalp gets sunburned.
2: Yeah, well, because I'll part my hair down the center, sometimes a little left, and then I'll just sit in the sun and I'll forget to like wear a hat.
3: Yeah,
2: You see it red.
0: If I am going to be out in the sun for a while, I will put a hat on. Definitely while playing golf. Yeah. And if I know that I'm like going to the beach or whatever, I'll take a hat.
3: Yeah, my head is, I have sunblock on my head right now. Whenever I go out, I don't care, dead away. If I go out at night, I put on friggin' sunblock.
5: But my wife sent me this because that's how I had to style my hair. Listen, I'm in a weird point.
3: Hair
5: in
3: transition.
5: My hair transition, but it is long enough for me to actually kind of, you know, slick back.
0: It back, yeah.
5: But that's kind of the style that I have to go with right now. And I had to go to a funeral last week, and that's what I ended up doing, was like slicking my hair back.
3: You're doing something when I had hair that I could never do.
5: Right.
3: To actually go with absolutely unmanageable hair for a long period of time because you're working towards a new license photo.
0: I've been growing mine out. I've bailed.
5: Oh, really?
0: No. Yeah.
5: Stick it out.
0: It's become too much work, and I finally had it, and I went.
3: That would be me.
0: I got a little bit shorter cut, and I left some of the length, but the next time I go back, I'm gonna go back a little shorter. It's just too much pain.
5: I was talking to Angela about coming in here and working with you.
0: Oh, really?
5: Yeah.
0: I know. She reached out to me.
5: Yeah.
3: You should do it.
0: But I just, it's been too much work. And you know what is the worst is bedhead is horrible when your hair gets longer.
3: Honestly.
0: I know you like it, Casey.
3: I don't miss it. Like years ago, one of the joys of shaving your head is I don't get that. And also if you shave it before you go to bed, when your head hits the pillow, it's so soft.
0: Yeah. I bet.
5: My son the other day was looking at me after I got up out of bed. And he's like, dude, what are you doing, man? You know, he was trying to have like a come to Jesus moment. I was like, dude, listen.
3: I'm putting you through college.
5: Yeah. I'm putting you through college, bro.
0: Yeah. So back to O'Brien. He had later discovered the damage on his scalp. And he said a day or two later after the event, I felt like my skull was on fire. And that scratching his head made it seem like white freckled confetti was pouring out. He said after being told to apply oil to help heal the burn, he said, I rubbed oil into it, not thinking about it, and then went on camera, and then I come in and I'm like, sha-na-na, I'm a grease ball. I'm so greasy, I'm Frankie Valli, he said. So that was the whole issue with that.
3: I had a friend, one of my good friends in college, a guy named Charlie Preston. He was as Irish and as as leprechaunish as you could be. He would have to go to the beach in this is before UV shirts, jeans.
0: Wow.
3: Long shirt. I mean, because he got bad sun poisoning twice.
0: Oh, yeah.
3: It didn't take any time at all. He'd almost explode into flames.
0: That sucks if you're that sensitive to it. All right, let me see here. A couple other things. Let's go with this one. Tom Holland dominating the box office with The Odyssey and Spider-Man Brand New Day, and he's ready for his next big role, and I think this sounds great. The former dancer is slated to star as Fred Astaire in an upcoming biopic. He revealed on Live with Kelly and Mark and Good Morning America that he's currently back in the dance studio. Holland touched on outgrowing his more boyish roles, saying to Kelly Ripa, what I'm looking for in this next chapter is like the ultimate challenge and to find things that really scare me.
3: Obviously, he's super talented. His capabilities are there. He's got the wherewithal to do it. Physically, he doesn't remind me of Fred Astaire, but I'll be curious because Fred Astaire is amazing. If you've, Gene Kelly, all those MGM stars were so inventive, incredible stuff.
0: But physically, he has like a little bit of a longer face like Fred Astaire did.
3: Right.
0: But we're looking at the two of them together. Side by side, it's close. I think work their magic.
3: Surgery could lower his jaw a bit to make it longer.
0: Yeah, maybe he'll consider that. So he revealed that he recently had his first dance rehearsal for the biopic that made him really excited afterwards, but he said, I was equally terrified. He got a start in the West End production of Billy Elliot, and he said, I've got so much work to do to try and do Fred proud. And he also noted his plan to use no doubles to do all of the dancing, to shoot those dances in one shot. He said how Fred would have done it. So we'll see how he does. Paramount has officially given the green light for a sequel to Days of Thunder, with Jonathan Levine set to direct the new installment starring Tom Cruise.
3: I see this. So Top Gun.
0: Yeah.
3: To Maverick,
0: yeah.
3: Days of Thunder.
0: If they can do that.
3: To a Maverick, like, sequel?
0: Sure. Okay. Cruise will return to his original role as NASCAR driver Cole Trickle, and will also produce the project alongside Jerry Bruckheimer, a producer of the original film. Why this might work is, I mean, there are some guys in that world that go on late in their life to stay in that career. You can still do it.
3: It could be the exact same dynamic.
0: Yeah.
3: His nemesis is a racer named Pee-Pee Hole.
0: Pee-Pee Hole.
3: Yeah.
0: Well, you remember Dick Trickle was a real NASCAR driver.
3: I do.
0: No word.
3: I mean, that's gonorrhea, man.
0: No word yet on if the sequel will bring back any other A-list cast, including Nicole Kidman, Carrie Elwes, or Randy Quaid.
3: If they employ the same director who was terrific, who directed F1.
5: Yeah.
3: Did you see F1?
0: I didn't.
3: So
0: really good?
3: The same sort of practical, real-world camera rigs and stuff.
0: Yeah.
3: I mean, yeah, it's a good movie. It's really good. I don't think it's as good as Maverick, but I think it's really good.
0: Okay. Glenn Powell, speaking of Maverick, his love of sports and his track record for working with director Richard Linklater will come together on the big screen for a film about baseball legend Lou Gehrig.
3: Oh, wow.
0: Yeah, the two previously worked together on another baseball movie, which is 2016's Everybody Wants Some.
3: So is this Pride of the Yankees that they're doing? I mean,
0: doesn't say if they're going to go directly that route or not, but he's going to team up with Lorne Michaels of Saturday Night Live, who will produce the film.
3: I mean, think about the fact, and we've talked about this, the guy just by happenstance gets the disease named after him.
0: No, it didn't work that way.
3: Oh, it didn't?
0: Yeah,
3: oh.
0: They named it after him. Oh, I'm sorry to break the bad news to you, but yeah. No other details, including the film's title, have been released as of yet.
3: By the way, that movie still holds up. Have you ever seen?
0: Never saw it.
3: The Yankees?
0: Yeah. I know the famous scene where he's addressing the crowd.
3: Yeah.
0: But I never did see that movie.
3: Babe Ruth plays Babe Ruth in the movie.
0: No way. Really?
3: Yeah.
0: Okay. Jennifer. That's for Baby Ruth or Babe Ruth. Jennifer Garner and Judy Greer were spotted filming on the set of Netflix's reimagining of 13 Going on 30 alongside new star Emily Bader.
9: I'd like to apologize to Jennifer Garner and her pool boy, Ben Affleck, for incorporating them into my fantasy life.
0: It's my fantasy life.
9: I apologize to anyone who's been offended by my fictional creations, Chris Agon, the philosopher of evil, and the skull sealer.
3: So I play that because he's now an associate producer on this movie.
0: Oh, is he? I'm glad things are turning around for that guy.
3: He's got his act together.
0: All right, so after Garner previously joked that she might appear in the background of the movie, it looks like somewhere she's going to be in this. While Netflix has not confirmed whether Garner and Greer are reprising their original roles, set photos making the rounds online suggest that they will appear in some way.
3: I love her. I love Judy Greer.
0: I do too. Yeah, she's great. Garner told Variety in April that she backed the project because she didn't want it to happen without me participating, praising Bader as magical and saying, why can't magic strike twice?
3: Do you think
0: Greer added the story deserved a new generation?
3: Can they bring Mark Ruffalo in as Professor Hulk?
0: Oh, yeah.
5: Yeah, that would be great.
0: And Greer said, let's let someone else have a crack at it. Netflix did not comment on the casting as of yet, so we'll see what roles they play soon. Sacha Baron Cohen's Ali G is back after sightings of Cohen in character at Wimbledon and elsewhere. It's been announced that the character returns to the big screen in the upcoming film called Ali G, Who Is I, which will hit theaters on October 22nd. He'll make his directorial debut for the picture. Ali G, the British hip-hop character who's interviewed the likes of Donald Trump before he was president, and UN Secretary General Boutros-Ghali, was the star of HBO's Ali G show in the early 2000s. So if you're ready for a little imagination, Willy Wonka and the Chocolate Factory, the classic film starring Gene Wilder as a mysterious chocolatier, is returning to theaters next month for the film's 55th anniversary. It was released in 1971. It was a flop when it first came out.
3: Yeah.
0: But it grew first into a cult hit and then into a full-fledged classic over the next half century.
3: So I remember going to see it in the movies when it first came out.
5: Oh, wow.
3: And, you know, it was... it still holds up, man. It's so whimsical, so wonderful. The music is so...
0: Yeah.
3: There's beautiful songs. I mean, he is a unique talent to pull it off the way he did.
0: Yeah. The big screen re-release happens for just two nights, August 2nd and 5th, and will feature exclusive insight from film critic and historian Leonard Maltin as well. All right, I think, we can get to our clips now. Let's fire those up. Stuart fails to save the universe follows comic book store owner Stuart Bloom, who accidentally triggers a multiverse Armageddon. Here, Lauren Lapkus discusses the character's leadership in the series.
10: She's very, logical and can kind of go, hey, can we focus on the task at hand? Which you definitely need, because I think the three of them would be floating in outer space without someone to kind of ground them. And, feminine energy is always important, It's a good balance.
3: Really?
0: Yeah. So the series premiere of Stuart Fails to Save the Universe streams today on HBO Max.
3: So if you're a Big Bang Theory fan, which I am over these years, he's this sort of forlorn, comic book owner. The fact that they're doing it this way and actually having him create a multiverse is so absurdly great.
5: Okay.
0: All right, next clip. Ransom Canyon is a Western drama focusing on three interconnected ranching dynasties battling for land control. And here Josh Jamal shares his appreciation for country life.
11: I love this stuff. I love country life. I live a lot of, you know, maybe I'm not riding a horse every day, but I do have a tractor out in the woods that I'm constantly sort of tooling around on. So this show really sort of hit home for me.
12: Really?
0: Yeah. Season two of Ransom of Random Crazy. Ransom Canyon streams today on Netflix.
3: That is a scripted, appears to be like a Yellowstone kind of thing.
5: Yeah, I'm like, that is Yellowstone. But yep. he's from North Dakota, right?
3: That's his turf.
0: Yeah, so he's aware of the plains and big sky country. Yeah.
3: He's a good dude, too.
0: All right, that's the entertainment report for you this morning. We got some stuff to do. I want to take a break and get ourselves prepared for all of it. A few guests on the show, singer-songwriter and producer Linda Perry will be checking in around 9 o'clock. Actress Mary Steenburgen will be joining us too around 10. And we got some goodies to give away as well for you this morning if you stay close. We'll be right back. So hang out.
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26: Oh, stop. 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Yeah.
31: And
26: messed up.

say, welcome to the party, pal. We're happy to have you here on the Preston Steve Show on this beautiful Thursday morning. Looking out the window, crisp, clear blue skies, temperatures that are agreeable, high of about 83 today. Basically the same thing tomorrow and Saturday. It's

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1: What's up?
3: All right,
2: just do it!
3: PA Turnpike, westbound, slowing Virginia Drive to Fort Washington. Some light volume out there on 76 throughout the length. 95 northbound, there's an accident on the shoulder. It's right at Highland Avenue. Slow traffic beginning at Chichester. And then on 95 southbound, we're jammed up from Cotman out to the Betsy Ross Bridge. 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Hoagie Fest is back. 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Gotta have a Wawa. And that's your traffic on 93.3 WMMR.
1: All right, thank you, Marissa. We briefly mentioned this in the news, and I love it when people come up with unique ideas that, for whatever reason, catch, they take. And this one, as we had a short discussion about it, I think is going to be one of those things. I had no idea the Philadelphia Parallel Parking Association existed, but Adam Wodka is the commissioner of this, and they're having the first ever city's parallel parking champion. There's going to be a competition.
4: We should see about getting him on.
1: It's not until the fall. Yeah, we should, for sure. It's not until the fall, and there are three different categories that you have to try to parallel park in. And it's I love this idea. I think it's a lot of fun. And there was a time where I was proud of my parallel parking skills. I just don't use it that often. Down at the shore, there's street parking, and we try to grab some street spots to save if we're having company come down. So I will parallel park in that regard, or if I happen to be in the city or something like that. But it's not that practical for me anymore.
4: Well,
1: I don't really need to do it.
4: You don't do it. And it's a muscle you need to exercise now and
1: for
4: then.
1: For sure.
4: So I do it. I have a fair amount of, you know, we're on a corner, so I'm not parallel parking, but I'm pulling in and backing.
1: It's street parking.
4: Right. So when you go into the city, though, or when you go into a place where there is a you live or die by your parallel parking skills, it comes back. There used to be a time when I could do it in one shot.
1: Yeah.
4: Now I maybe, but more often than not, it's going to be two.
1: A little correction.
4: Yeah.
3: I find it very sexy.
5: Yeah?
1: You find it sexy.
3: Sexy.
4: That's disgusting.
3: When somebody can park and it's like a slick move.
1: Okay.
3: Just like a slide in, like a go in. I'm a little turned on.
1: Well, I know what you mean. It's satisfying. When you see somebody do that,
4: I'm wet right now.
3: If I'm in the car with Matt and he parks like very slickly and does a really nice, just my friends, when they park like really well, a parallel parking, Marissa, living in the city, I experience it a lot. I'd find it kind
4: of
3: hot.
4: Have you ever seen the videos of the guys who will do like a Tokyo Drift slide into the spot?
1: Oh, man.
4: That's pretty wild.
3: Yeah.
4: That doesn't get you
3: that
4: all
3: one doesn't get
4: hot
3: me.
4: And
3: it's,
4: bothered?
3: It's more of like just a good, like catching a good spot, which is first satisfying.
5: Yeah.
3: And then slipping into it real quick.
4: Oh. Why didn't you get a job with the parking authority?
5: Yeah, but when you are driving and you see a spot and you're like, does my car fit in there?
1: Well,
5: there's only one way to find out.
1: Here's the other thing. Here's the other thing about parallel parking that drives me, that makes me, gives me a little
4: bit wet.
1: I think doesn't get me wet. Okay. Does the opposite. Gives me a little, drives me up. Gives me a little anxiety. Is that especially in the city, in Philadelphia, if you're in Center City, where the traffic is pretty dense, you see a spot, you want to be there, you have to pull past the spot.
5: Yep.
1: Okay?
5: Uh-huh.
1: And then you got a car right behind you.
5: Yep.
1: Even if you put your blinker on to indicate I'm going to be parking,
4: you're so right.
1: Some people will still be right up on your
4: you're
1: butt.
4: You're so
1: it's
4: right.
1: Like, it's like, now you know, it's like, what do we do?
5: Yeah.
1: What do we do here?
4: So to that point,
1: you know,
4: whether there is a car behind me, which is often going to be the case if you're in packed city traffic, I'll just blow past the spot because I'm like, I don't want to go through this song and dance. Mm-hmm. Now the whole line of cars behind that car is pulled up. You can't get 12 people to back up while you're doing your deal. But
1: I try
4: to put on my blinker in advance enough to let the person know. And you're doing that on faith.
1: Sure.
4: Because you haven't gotten up to the spot. You don't know if your car's going to fit in that spot.
1: Right. And they won't always be paying 100% attention.
4: No, they won't.
1: And then you get yourself in that awkward
4: situation. That's
1: when
4: you need to have a gun.
1: You're sure?
4: Kang, kang, kang.
1: Just start popping off rounds.
3: Well, and then there's two types of people. There's people who will just pull up behind you and like just not let you take it. And then there's people that will pull up and then take the spot.
1: Yes.
3: If you give up.
1: Yeah.
3: Yeah. So then there's other people that will just continue to sit there and they're like, nope, this is my spot. You get out round.
1: And you're right, Casey, about the judging, the size. Will it fit? And then it's so embarrassing if you try to. Mm-hmm.

0: and you don't have enough space, and you gotta bail.
1: Well, if you're big
0: abort.
1: And veiny, no, let me tell you something. When you've pulled off, I've pulled off some really, especially like in Brooklyn or in the city up in New York. I mean, like razor thin spots. Now that could be like a 6 or 7 attempt.
2: Yeah.
1: Parallel park. But the thing I think for you and I, Preston, probably, in case, I don't know, and Marissa, was the emphasis placed on parallel park as much as it was years ago? For us, parallel parking was an essential part of passing your driver's test.
2: So when I took my driver's test, there was no parallel parking. And I don't know if anybody my age, you know, who took their test at Bortondale, that's where I took my test, is Bortondale, right near like Granite Run. There was no parallel parking. So I didn't have parallel parking skills. I had to develop those later. I remember when I was a lifeguard, I lifeguarded at Primacy Cane Swim Club, and I got to work one day, and there was only one little spot in front of the pool. And somebody, I literally had to get out of my car, go into the lifeguard stand, and say, "Hey, can somebody park my car for me? Because I don't know how to do this."
1: Yeah, yeah. I've never had
2: 17 years old at the time.
1: I was really used to be very good. You just had to be.
2: Now I'm good at it.
1: Yeah,
2: Now I'm confident and I'm decent at it. Marissa, and you have a 2-door Jeep. I have a 2-door Jeep as well. My daughter drives it, but that thing is so awesome to parallel park because it's small,
1: it's compact.
2: And the turning radius on it is really, really good.
1: Also assisted in that. So with the new tech, the back wheels turning as well to allow parallel parking is now. I don't have a car that has that, but people who have it say it's a breeze. Do you think the tech has made people better parallel parkers or worse parallel parkers?
0: With the equipment available, it's made them better.
1: Yeah.
0: But if they were to get out of their comfort zone and go into a car that doesn't have backup cameras and sensors and all that, it's made it worse for them, you know? So
2: yeah, better with the tech, but like maybe worse overall.
1: Do you know it's wild that we were just kind of casually talking about this, but I have any car made within the past 15 years has an array of sensors around. So if you are, and I do like to hear the sound, if you're pulling into a tight parallel parking situation,
2: Oh, dude, by the way, so I'm driving the Outback now, and Steve, you might have the impression, you might have it in your car. Marissa, I know you definitely don't have it in this one. But the new Outback, so when you put the backup camera on, it's got these cameras all over it that it gives you an overhead view of your car.
1: I use it,
2: as if drones are flying over to show you everything.
1: And it shows how close you are to the curb, which I rely on that. My usual methodology would have been, I back in and I wait for the back tire to touch the curb.
2: Mm-hmm.
1: And then I pull out and then I recorrect based on that.
0: Mm.
1: I'll tell you, I do have the automated backup and parallel parking thing. What blows my mind on that whole array of options for my parking, automatic parking, pulling straight ahead into a spot is on there too.
2: Oh.
1: It's like, if you had trouble doing that, get out of the car.
3: And it'll do it for you. No, I don't have anything. And I also grew up in the keep backing up until you tap the car behind you. And that's how you know where it is. It's just a light tap.
2: Yeah.
3: It's just a little tap, tap, tap. Mm-hmm. But I will never forget this. My mom, when I was 17 or 18, I just got my license. I waited until I was 17 to get it. She had rented one of those, remember the Chrysler Sebring, the convertible cars?
1: Yeah, they were nice.
3: That was like her dream car at the time. And she let me drive it. And we went to lunch in Manayunk. And we were going to La Bus. That was our spot. And there was a spot right out front. And it was a nice day. Everyone's sitting outside. And I'm a 17-year-old trying to parallel park on Main Street. And I kept going and going, at least 3 or 4 attempts, to the point where everybody at the restaurant is just like looking at me. And it's not like cheering me on or anything. It is just everybody whispering and looking at this. Mm-hmm. And I think I probably drove away.
0: Parallel parking, like if you're sitting outside at the bus, can become a spectator sport.
3: Mm-hmm.
0: If you're watching people pull in and pull out of spots and you don't have anything to do other than to just sit there, it's great to watch them fail.
1: Fail many times.
0: Or do the perfect Marissa sexy pull in. It's worth observing for a little bit. There was a spot by our house at the shore, and it was a street spot. It's a free one, and those are prime near the beach.
1: Yeah, free
0: spots, and they don't last long. And there was a really small one, and we had thought about moving our car in there. I'm like, I'm not even going to try it. you know. Uh-huh. But we did enjoy watching people pull up and try to squeeze their truck in there, and everyone were just sitting there going, "Nope, new way." That's
2: you're in the jury box, right?
0: Good luck, buddy.
1: You know, it's like the unicorn of spots, the ones that are still fairly tight, but that you can pull in head first.
2: Oh yeah, Press, it was last summer when you had to go parallel park, and we were all up in the jury box.
0: You were watching me,
2: And unbeknownst to you, we went and grabbed all the jury box gear, and we judged you as you parallel parked.
0: Okay,
2: I think
0: it's one of the things we do. We judge people parking. In this area we call the jury box where we judge.
3: I dated a guy who lived in Narberth, actually right down the street from Ryan Christopher's, where Ryan has to parallel park all the time. Mm-hmm. And if I was parking anywhere in sight of his house, I was driving my brother's F-150, like a car and a half.
0: What?
3: I would just call him and I'd say, hey, come down and park for me. I'm not going to let you watch me from the window.
1: You raise a good point, Marissa, because actually the vehicle that I road tested on and early learned how to parallel park was a Bonneville, a super long, big, hulking son of a bitch of a car.
0: Yeah.
1: And if you could do that, that's why you see people who have Mini Coopers or whatever. The world's their oyster.
0: Yeah, there was a guy that would text. That was texting and saying he had a Suburban.
1: Yeah,
0: and had to parallel park with that. And he's like, everything else after that is just please,
1: yes,
0: bitch, please. Yeah. Let me go to Chris. Has an interesting technique that he helps his wife out while parallel parking with. Chris, good morning, man.
4: Girl, what's up?
0: Yo, buddy. All right, I got to hear about this. You help your wife out?
4: So I've been like essentially driving my whole life, right? My whole family's involved in power sports. So when we go out, I found out early in my wife and I's relationship that she doesn't know how to parallel park. So we went into the city one day and I just told her, I said, you work the pedals, I'll get the wheel. And from the passenger seat, like, I'll parallel park.
1: You are parallel parking from the passenger seat holding the steering wheel?
2: Wow.
0: That's pretty cool.
4: It's just kind of, I don't know, second nature.
0: Well, and yes, but she has to control the speed of the vehicle as well and the braking. So you guys work well in tandem together.
4: Yeah, and we live in the middle of nowhere, so like you don't even have to know how to park anything.
1: Well, that helps. If your biggest risk is hitting an elk, then that's a different issue.
0: Oh, my God. That's he raises
4: more like a corn stalk.
0: All right. Thanks, Chris. Appreciate it, buddy.
1: He raises a good point, Preston. I don't know. Do you have the automated bat?
0: No.
1: All right. So anxious makes you anxious. The car is going at a pretty decent packing speed.
2: Really?
1: Okay. And I'm like, huh?
0: Are we okay?
1: Yeah.
0: By the way, speaking of the quote unquote overhead cameras, they're not actually above your car. They're like underneath the side mirrors, and then they just take essentially a picture of the top of the vehicle, and they make it look that way. That thing is a game changer as far as how close you are to the curb when you're done, because I remember on many occasions I would do it what I thought was a pretty decent job, and then I would reach over and open up the passenger door and look and go, God damn it.
2: Uh-huh.
0: Yeah. Like a foot and a half away from the curb.
1: It drives me crazy, even if I'm just parked along, if I just pull in and I'm really good at this point. I've been, for the amount of years I've been driving, you just get it. But when you pull, I hate that. When you're like, son of a bitch.
0: Yeah.
1: Which
0: and then somebody's going to think I'm pulling out of the spot. They're going to want to pull up and put their blinker on. And no, I'm just correcting it.
1: Yep. You remember curb feelers, right?
0: Yeah.
1: Curb feelers.
0: God.
1: Where like they became the providence of pimp cars.
0: Oh, yeah.
1: You know, but you would get these big cars like a Lincoln Continental. And to save these expensive rims, they would have curb feelers, which would, you know, basically before your massive sensor array. Mm-hmm. But it looks ridiculous.
0: Marissa, you familiar with curb feelers?
3: I don't. I know the thing that you would put on your trunk when you would pop it out of your trunk when you would parallel park, so that if somebody would tap it.
0: Oh yeah,
2: rubber mat.
0: No, this was literally similar. They look like kind of like antennas.
1: Yeah,
0: that were coming out of the side of your car, and they stuck out like, I don't know, 6 inches off to the right, you know, to the outside of your wheel. And it would supposedly scrape up against the curb, and you would know, you would hear the sound and know that you were close enough, but they look dumb.
1: Well, the biggest bitch, too, is if you have decent rims on your car, and the last thing you want to do is scrape against that.
2: Dude, but then you have these ugly feelers.
0: Yeah. Not that long. It was last year, but I was pulling into my spot here, and I like to pull in nice and tight up against the curb.
1: Yeah.
0: And it just crunched my rims up against. I'm like, oh, I was so mad.
1: So Marissa, up on the screen here in the studio, that's what curb feelers look like.
3: I see that. Preston, when you get up to the curb, do you then get out of your car and stand on the curb?
0: No, what do you mean?
3: Okay. So, like, if I park close to a curb, I will jump from my car and, like, walk the curb like a balance beam.

0: No, because usually the curb is on the passenger side.
1: Okay.
0: So I don't, yeah, I don't crawl over the center console.
2: It's in her soul.
1: Any chance to do that?
3: Yeah. The Hummer has those crab wheels, right?
0: Crab wheels.
2: But they click along.
3: Yeah, so the wheels that usually face forward and backward, they will turn. And you can actually go and...
0: I didn't know that was a term.
2: That's the same thing.
3: Crab walk.
2: A lot of the new cars, like the Genesis has it, mm-hmm. Where if you're backing in, the back wheels respond in kind to allow you that maneuverability, even on tight turns.
0: I'm going to go to Mike. He grew up in Ireland and has a different story about parallel parking. Mike, good morning, bud.
4: Good morning, Preston, Steve. Thanks for taking my call. You guys helped make my morning commute awesome.
2: Oh, thank you.
0: Appreciate that, bud. All right, so parallel parking in Ireland, is it pretty prevalent?
4: Actually, I'm not here to talk about parallel parking in Ireland.
0: Oh, okay.
4: I am originally from Ireland, there is some, obviously, but... you know, I did not grow up in the city. I know you guys have visited Ireland before. Mm-hmm. I am from County Galway. I'm from outside the city.
0: Okay.
4: My village had like 150 people in it.
2: not a big issue.
4: You know, and three pubs, of course. You know,
0: yes,
4: and, you know, 50 people each. You know. So my wife, my now American wife, is from Brooklyn, New York City.
0: Yeah.
4: So if we are driving to the city. You know, be it New York City or Washington, D.C. or, you know, Philly, you're closer. I will totally pull over or at a rest stop outside the city. We will Chinese fire drill. Mm-hmm. And I will say, you know, babe, take the wheel because I cannot city drive and I cannot parallel park. And it is somewhat emasculating, I suppose. And I am somewhat ashamed.
2: No.
4: But it is what it is. And my wife laughs at me every time, and God forbid there are any friends or family members driving with us. You know, it is what it is.
0: Hey, you know your limitations.
2: Yeah, the Dirty Harry taught us. A man's got to know his limitations.
0: Yep.
2: I would say, actually, that's very evolved of you to do that. Do you have any plans or intentions of learning how to do a proper parallel park?
4: I can technically do it, given enough time and, you know, a margin of error. But of course, I guess, what did you say a few minutes ago? The jury box votes.
2: Yeah.
4: Jury box votes would be highly, highly entertained.
2: All right.
4: You know, so it's really just, you know, theoretically I can do it in a pinch, but, you know, it's really just better if I don't.
0: Understood. Yeah. It's probably
2: smart.
0: Wise.
2: Smart.
3: Hey, yeah. Mike, real quick, did you learn the term Chinese fire drill before you got to the States, or was that something you learned here?
4: Oh, that is something I learned here, yes.
0: Okay,
4: I guess, you know, that's probably, that would probably get you canceled these days.
2: No, it's completely fine.
3: Yeah.
2: It's an old school method of a fire drill. Yeah, that's absolutely fine.
0: Mike, thanks. Thanks for checking in.
4: Oh, yeah, I'm sorry. If I may, I know you got lots of callers. And
2: sure.
4: If I may, one last thing is that there is a trade-off. Because if, say, we are going camping or something, or we are going, and there's like a winding country road, she will flip the F out.
2: Oh, yeah.
4: And I'm like, what are you, this is nothing. This is relaxing.
0: Yeah.
4: You know, so.
0: Yeah, both of you guys stay in your lane. That's a good thing.
2: You got a good thing going on.
0: It's a partnership. All right. Appreciate it, Mike. Take care of yourself, bud. All right.
2: Go ahead.
0: I know that people like Mike just put their hands up and say,
2: I'm not doing it. Yeah.
0: I mean, because you know what part of it is that if you don't have the place to do it, practicing it is difficult. When I taught all three of our kids how to drive.
2: Yeah.
0: And so to teach them parallel parking, I would take two of our cars and park them out on the street because we don't really, not many people park on our street.
2: Right.
0: We live in a regular, you know, a neighborhood where everybody's got a driveway parking. If you don't have a spot where you can pull in and out and do it again, do it without obstructing traffic or people trying to get around a parking lot, it's really tough to learn how to do it.
2: Do you remember? So if I were teaching and I have taught this, I taught it actually to an 81-year-old guy who never got his license, a friend of mine years ago. You pull up parallel to the vehicle you're going to be parking next.
0: Yes.
2: By eye, you'll get used to knowing the amount of space you're going to need as you cut the wheel.
0: Mm.
2: And that's the big mistake a lot of people make. They don't advance up enough.
0: So I remember It was clearly explained to me a way to do it is you pull up parallel to the car.
2: Right.
0: That is in the front. You pull back halfway of your vehicle. Mm-hmm. You cut the angle at 45 degrees.
2: Yes.
0: You go in until you feel that you're almost at the curb, and then you should straighten the wheel out, and it should slide right in.
2: You should hear the tinkling of the braking headlight on the car behind you.
0: That's right.
2: Yes. Yeah. Oh. Pull forward.
0: Just a tap, yeah. As Marissa said. Yep. Yep.
3: Yeah. So where I got my license, it's not a place anymore. Bordentale doesn't exist, but now by the Grand Ramal with the PennDOT Center, that's where people to go to take their tests and everything, but they do have those giant road cones. You know what I'm talking about, like the barrel ones, and people will be practicing there all the time.
2: Those might be the steam exchanges at Limerick.
3: You know what I would never, and so I was with Chuck on Saturday morning, and he had a trailer on his, all of his band equipment is in this trailer. Mm-hmm. Backing a trailer up to me.
2: Dude.
0: It's a whole other thing, man. Uh-huh. Boats, trailers, all that.
2: I got, so when my dad years ago bought a 17-foot runabout, it was the big, we have a boat.
3: Yeah.
2: It was on a trailer. Our driveway was old style Preston, whatever, Sacrete or whatever the hell it was, two strips up a hill into the garage.
0: Mm-hmm.
2: I would back that effort into the garage.
3: No kidding.
2: You just had to get good at it or else dad was going to rip your ass off. So, surgically, and the clearance once the boat was in the garage to the garage door was about 3 inches.
3: That's impressive.
2: Yeah.
3: That is really impressive. Press, going down Dennisville Road, just in like Cape May Courthouse, I don't know if you've ever noticed, there's a residential house, but I guess the guy who owns the house owns his own tractor trailer. Have you seen him?
2: Where is this again?
3: This is on Dennisville Road. So when you, it just right outside of Stone Harbor.
2: He owns a tractor trailer. No, okay.
3: So, but it's pretty wild because it's a residential home and you see this tractor trailer just backed in between these row of trees. And I'm like, because he's doing it, he's got to do this off of a, a travel
2: it's
3: road.
2: It's amazing. Mm.
3: Yeah.
2: It's like we would marvel and continue to marvel at like the Ariglio or the drivers who at the Camp Out for Hunger who surgically place those trailers like inches away from two other trailers. It's astonishing.
3: There's a guy I follow on Instagram. He is a tractor trailer driver and he does these videos of him backing these trailers in between. And you've seen it too, right? And he's got like a cool little rock and roll, karaoke set up in the back of his, of his cabin or anything like that. But he sets all these videos to music and it's really, really well
2: it's
3: done.
2: It's bizarrely relaxing to watch that.
3: Yeah, man.
0: By the way, if you're just jumping in, we were talking about the fact that the Philadelphia Parallel Parking Association is having a championship competition.
2: Right.
0: It's coming up in the fall. Which you can sign up for, by the way. You just do a quick search on Philadelphia Parallel Parking Association. It got us started on this conversation. A few texts coming in. Actually, I got a text from Brooke from the band Froggy. Her mom texted in and says, I used to administer the test at a driving school. The parallel parking is to demonstrate that you can operate the car in reverse and put it where you intend to put it. So that's the point of the fact they do it, and I assume it's still.
2: Listen, if you're backing into a spot, and I see a lot of people who don't know how to do it but still do it on a regular basis, you're a long way to your parallel parking chops. Yeah,
3: I'm a backer inner. Like I back into my driveway every single day, I try to back into as many spots as possible. We've talked about this on the show before, but like, listen, if I'm in a parking lot and there's somebody behind me, I'm not going to back into the spot.
0: Good, because somebody did that to me yesterday, and I literally just go. Backer.
1: Oh, no. I'll fight for it.
2: Yeah. This is the posture that if I'm sorry.
0: Yeah, thank you, Steve. Yeah, I'm with you, man. Yeah. Backer inner.
1: Yeah, but if the parking lot is tough, like I was in Suburban Square where people do not look out for each other. Mm-hmm. And I was like, I am absolutely backing in because if I try to back out of this spot, you never know who's coming, whether people are walking through the parking lot or driving around and not looking at you backing out.
0: But if you're holding me up, from moving around the parking lot?
3: Dude.
0: Don't care.
2: You're a dead man.
3: Even if I'm holding you up by 3 seconds, I won't do it.
0: Thank you for that.
2: Well, it's courtesy. Right. It's just being courteous.
0: A couple other texts. This guy says, from New Jersey, says, boat ramps are spectacular sport watching. Newbies try to back their boat down the ramp. Another one says, I used to work in a state park that had camping. A lot of campers had the massive RVs that they didn't know how to drive. Families would show up all happy, but started screaming at each other because they couldn't their parking failures. Jim from Downingtown says, I work for a fire department in Delco, and our annual driving certification, 1 year, we had to parallel park the ladder truck.
2: Oh, man. Oh.
0: Expert yeah. stuff, he said.
2: I'd be curious to take a spin on that back wheel of a hook and ladder fire truck.
3: Yeah, like crazy.
2: I wonder what that is like.
0: Oh, driving the rear?
2: Yeah.
0: Every now and then you'll see one of those big guys. Right. It looks pretty cool.
1: They have one down the street in Gladwin. No Maybe kidding. They bring it over. Hey, 24 guys.
0: Another one says, wait, I finally do something a girl finds sexy. Parallel parking. Marissa finds it sexy when somebody
2: gets wildly turned on. You
0: slip right in there. Let me see. Several other calls here. Let me go to, Joe's been on hold for a long time, so let me go to him. Hi, Joe. We're finally getting to you. Good morning.
5: Good morning, guys. How are you?
0: Good, buddy. What's up?
5: This conversation is going strictly to Marissa. How are you?
1: Great. How are you, Joe?
5: My dad told me to drive or parallel park in a 1987 Grand Marquis.
0: Is that a big car?
2: It's a big car.
0: I don't know it offhand. I assume
5: it's a monster. Yeah, it's a monster. Okay. It's a heavy metal monster, and I can parallel park anything. The only thing I never parallel parked was a fire truck, pretty much. So I can parallel park anything. I can fit in any spot. I can make it fit. I can get it in there.
2: Joe, sure. So once you've been trained, like, and it says on the call screen here that your daughter still calls you to parallel park for her?
5: Preston, I don't live too far from you, so there's like 10 houses on our block, maybe 10 cars at the best. She'll call me 11 o'clock at night, 10 o'clock in the morning. Dad, come park for me. I can't park. there's five cars on this. There's five cars. What do you mean you can't park? I just can't do it. Can you come park for me?
0: I love it.
5: Even when she goes to a mall, I'm sorry, guys. Even if she goes to a mall or a store, she'll park at the furthest parking spot in the next state. So she doesn't have to park in or pull out or anything like that.
0: Yeah. I love it. All right. Thanks, Joe. Appreciate it. I think my parents used to have a Caprice Classic. That was a big old boat, too. I think I might have learned on that. I don't remember.
2: What was the classic cop car for a while?
0: Was it Crown Vic?
2: Crown Vic. Yeah. Big car.
0: Yeah. Another one of those. Let me see. I'm going to go to Mike. Hi, Mike. You're on the air. Good morning.
6: Sticky, icky, icky.
1: Ooh, wee.
0: Ooh, wee. What's up, Mike?
6: So, Mike, or Preston, I did the same type of thing that you did with your kids. So, my oldest son, I would drive up and down the street in the not-so-great Northeast, and we would look for cars that were not the greatest cars, and I would say, park here. We would park on the right-hand side, left-hand side. If we pulled up to a Lexus, we kept on rolling.
0: Yeah.
6: Damage anything.
2: What car could I damage and pay for with insurance? Yeah.
6: Exactly. So the day of the test, I put trash cans out front of my house. And all of a sudden, my son had a mental block and kept running over the trash cans because he was so used to seeing bumpers.
0: Oh, okay.
6: He was in panic mode.
0: Throw him off.
2: I understand that. Yeah, I mean, you it's a different thing to see. Your visual markers are different with the car than they are with road cones.
3: Yep.
6: Yeah, and so I thought I was doing the right thing, and I sort of screwed him up. But he took the test, and as he was taking the test, I see him hit the curb, and I text the wifey right away. I'm like, oh, he's done. He failed. I screwed him up, and then he bebops out of the driver's test like, I passed. Apparently, you can hit the curb, but as long as you just don't drive over it.
3: Yeah, I think that's.
2: By the way, I will use, if I have a low curb on my side street, I will pull up, gently pull up on the curb, let the tire come down, and move straight. That way I know I'm flush against the curb.
0: Yeah, if you got a low curb,
2: yeah,
0: for sure.
3: My brother and sister competed in a driving test against each other time.
2: You put an egg on a road cone.
3: Put an egg on a road cone. My brother knocked the egg off.
0: Yeah. He thought he was a better driver.
2: That was the same day you found out your butcher was sticking it to your mate.
3: That's right. I never knew I had a brother named Greg, by the way.
0: Let's see. Tim drives a hook and ladder truck.
2: Oh,
0: Tim, good morning, man.
7: Hey, guys. Gadzooks
0: to you. All right. So, which company are you with?
8: So I'm original to Mount Penn Fire Company just outside of Reading, PA. Mm-hmm. And Bresto was actually mentioning Gladwin's Ladder 24. That is actually our tiller that we sold them a few years ago.
0: Oh.
8: When their original one actually caught fire.
2: Their fire truck caught fire?
8: Yeah, it caught fire during ladder testing, and they really needed a replacement. We happened to be selling ours because we had a new one on order.
0: Okay.
8: So it just worked out in the end.
0: Tim, did you drive the front part of that thing or the back of it?
8: We drove the rear part of it for many years. And let me tell you, it is an experience like no other.
0: Hey.
8: You ask anyone who's driven it, it's the best seat in the house.
0: Tim, are you and the driver in the front connected via an earpiece? Are you talking to each other, communicating?
8: Yeah, so there's two forms. Primarily, it's a headset, so we can talk with each other. I can go, hey, adjust, it's a little off.
0: Yeah.
8: But then we also have, as an emergency backup, but a foot buzzer on the floor that... One means go, two means stop, three means...
2: All right, so you have like a Morse code with a buzzer. Really to me, Preston, thanks for asking that question, because that's something I always wondered. You'd have to be in communication with the lead driver, because the lead driver is seeing road conditions you're not going to see for a little bit yet, because you're all the way at the back of that thing.
8: Yeah, and some of them have a very different sight line depending on whether they're a high or a low turntable for the ladder. History fact, when they first made tillers, which actually tillers date back to the late 1800s, the driver would stick their arm out just like old school turn signaling, so the tillerman would know which way to turn opposite.
0: Okay.
2: Yeah.
0: Makes sense.
2: Yeah.
0: Now,
2: it's wild.
0: Tim, on occasion, would you guys have to back that thing in somewhere?
8: All the time, backing in the station. And when you're on a street, you got to get really good at it.
0: Wow.
2: Man, that seems like something I'd kind of want to try and also be terrified of doing.
0: Yeah. All right, Tim, thanks for the heads up, man. We appreciate it, bud. Hey. Take care.
3: Hey, real quick, do you guys think it's harder to parallel park on the passenger side or the driver's side?
2: I'm more accustomed to parallel parking on the passenger side.
3: Right?
0: Yeah.
3: Yes.
0: Yeah, agreed. I think just because that's a majority of the side of the road that you're going to park on, and that when it happens on the other side, on the driver's side, that it's a bit of a...
2: Throws you off a bit.
0: Yeah, yeah. I'm off. I mean, I think it could do it, but it's so rare that occasion arises. Well, we're going to find out who the champion is later on this fall. Yeah, let's see if we can... We'll have to talk to this guy, Adam, see if we can get him in with the Philadelphia Parallel Parking Association. There's an association.
3: I love it.
0: For parallel parkers.
3: And we really need to see if they can add a fourth component to this competition, which is do it without a backup camera.
0: Yeah,
3: you know?
0: I do like that idea, Casey. Yeah.
2: That might be part of the rules. We don't know.
3: Yeah.
0: All right, anyhow, I thought it would be fun to chat about that. We're going to take a quick break and come back in a moment. We got a lot of stuff coming up. Some guests. Linda Perry's going to be joining us. Mary Steenburgen is going to be here. We also have Sardi's Peruvian Chicken stopping in. And we'll do some giveaways with their appearance here. But we'll have the Bizarre File when we get back. Make sure you hang out for a little bit.

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0: Lincoln Park on MMR this morning, Breaking the Habit. 7:56 a.m. We have a Thursday morning before us. A beautiful day today, high 83, lots of sunshine, beautiful blue sky. And we have a series of days that are going to feel like that all the way through the weekend. So enjoy, my friend. Enjoy, enjoy, enjoy. Speaking of enjoying, our friends from Sardi's Peruvian Chicken are here. And we are diving right into the stuff. We're going to do some giveaways. We have $50 gift cards. I will tell you when to call in to win those. So hang tight. We'll take a look at traffic, then we'll chat a little bit more about that. Marissa, what's going on this morning?
1: We have a jam up on the Vine. It's westbound between the Parkway and 76. And 76 eastbound, we're slowing from the Boulevard out to Vine, westbound from Vera to South Street, and City Avenue out to Gladwin, then 95 southbound, Cottman Avenue out to the Vine. We have road construction on the Jersey Turnpike. This is southbound, right before Mount Holly Road out to exit, or that's exit 5. The left lane is closed. It's scheduled till 4 p.m. today. 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
0: Not ready yet.
1: Sorry. Do you mean to read some more random traffic?
0: Stardies is here, and they've dropped off some food. JC and Cody are the guys that came by here. Their location in Ballykinwood, which Steve is a huge fan of. By the way, real quick, Marissa off air was saying something about not eating lettuce because of the whole parasite thing. Yeah. I had Taco Bell last night.
2: Oh, yeah.
0: With they asked me if do you want lettuce on that?
2: Yeah. Really?
0: I was like, why are you asking me? Oh, yeah. I'm like, yeah, I'll take the lettuce.
2: I
0: mean, it's whatever.
2: I had it yesterday.
0: Okay.
2: Oh, yeah. All right. I'm doing great.
0: But we're having Sardi. I'm sorry, you were going to say, Marissa?
1: No, I've just been craving salads more and more just because this has happened.
0: Well, you got to have some of the Sardis. They brought by this amazing food. And if you've never had Peruvian cuisine before, open up the door because the flavors are fantastic.
3: I am a hardcore convert because of Sardi's. And honestly, I go a couple times a week and the size and everything are done so well. I don't know what you were talking, President, that Peruvian cuisine is now the cuisine, the one that's sort of, you know, burning things up.
0: Yeah. It's every now and then, you know, like this food experience, this new experience opens up and starts to spread out where people haven't had it before, and it's really having its moment. So anyhow.
4: My mind is amazing.
0: 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All right, I have some bizarre file stories. Here we go.
5: Bizarre. 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
0: 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Since we were talking about food, how about this? A Michelin star chef is facing possible jail time after being accused of serving up ants as a garnish to diners at a restaurant.
3: How would that work?
0: In South Korea, Evit is owned and operated by Chef Joseph Lidgerwood, who's now run into legal issues from the use of the insect. In the legal case, Lidgerwood is referred to as Chef A, and he's been accused of using ants as part of a dessert, even though they're not, quote, one of the 10 species of insects that are approved for consumption under Korean law.
3: Please tell the chef we love the ants.
0: The dessert in question is a sorbet that was topped with the ants because of the tartness that they add to the flavor. So it wasn't like he was doing this as an FU.
3: No.
0: Like, it's a cuisine that serving up, but you're not allowed to do it.
3: It's kind of weird because how many restaurants there's serving other types of insect meal?
0: Yeah.
3: You know what? Mm-hmm. So is there a difference?
0: Apparently, this is one of those that is not approved for consumption under Korean law.
3: That's not a proper ant for a sorbet.
0: He is now facing up to 1 year behind bars and a fine up to $13,000 as well.
3: So we're looking at Ants cuisine, black ants. I don't know.
4: Yeah. They're actually, packaged and for your consumption. So, all right. This story is out of Maryland. Two men are facing charges for allegedly using exotic animals, including a lemur and a spider monkey, in unlicensed photo shoots, one of which took place in a parking garage of Towson Town Center in late June. 22-year-old Vernon Edward Crowfey and 25-year-old Jaden Evans obtained the animals, which also included snakes from North Carolina.
3: Was the lemur underage?
4: Investigators found Evans' Instagram and Facebook accounts, as well as a website featuring photos of him and others with various animals, including non-human primates, and offered photo shoots.
3: Come on, lemur, take the robe off.
4: During the investigation, a detective contacted a representative from the U.S. Department of Agriculture, Animal and Plant Health Inspection Service, who confirmed that neither Evans nor Crowfey had a valid Class C exhibitor or dealer license as required under the Animal Welfare Act. The Towson photo shoot involved three women posing with the animals, including snakes, a spider monkey, and a lemur.
3: And spider monkey porn is the best.
4: Police said an undercover officer later arranged a photo shoot with Evans involving the lemur and spider monkey. And a search warrant was executed at Evans' residence, and both men were arrested.
3: Is this bringing back bad memories from your foot modeling days?
4: It is. They also found snakes, lizards, rabbits, and several other animals at Evans' residence. And the Baltimore County Animal Services assisted in transporting the lemur and spider monkey.
6: Six gerbils, two cats, a hamster, and a rabbit.
4: Maryland Zoo. All right, here's a follow-up story for you. The explosion just before he was nearly sucked out of the aircraft. That is what Lubiza Karavik remembers. The thunderous noise of the window shattering that roused him from slumber, and it was on the Ryanair flight from Greece to Germany when he was sucked out of the window. You remember this?
3: Yes, the wife was holding on for dear life.
4: So it's been 11 days, and 11 days later remains the prelude to chaos, the catastrophe that keeps him awake at night. He said, "The explosion is what I remember. So I don't remember much, and my head and neck still hurt, but I'm still alive. It could have been the seatbelt. The fact that I was still strapped in, but maybe it is fate."
3: Isn't he now a half a foot taller?
4: The shock, he says, was overwhelming, but the fact that he can tell the tale is all nothing short of a miracle. Passengers on the flight, including his wife, Svetlana, who was seated three rows behind her husband, still have the vivid recollections of the moment the window smashed, the oxygen mask coming down, the commotion that ensued, and bottles and objects flew through the air, and fellow passengers grabbed him desperately, trying to hold on to him. She said, "I rushed over too. None of the cabin crew helped. It was the passengers. One man, I think, was Albanian, was incredible. He did all he could to bring him in and then help block the window."
3: He could have broken his back if you stop and think about the way he was out. I mean, that wind at that velocity?
4: Yeah, and he was out between 1.5 and 2 minutes, like hanging out that long.
3: "I can see my house!"
7: "Oh, you should see it from up here.
3: I never saw. I need that roof repaired."
4: He said, "They tell me I fainted twice and again inside the plane, and that my face was briefly swollen and deformed because of the pressure, the rush of air. My wife reminds me of that. Ryanair has defended the performance of the staff, saying cabin crew did a phenomenal job. His lawyer, though, said that they've contacted the company. Neither he nor Svetlana have been called or received any assistance or support. He said, "We have no complaint with the pilot, who followed safety protocols to deal with the situation very well." But said that my client, the lawyer said, "My client fainted 2 or 3 times outside the aircraft when he was partially sucked out of the window, and twice again he lost consciousness. At no point did the cabin crew offer to help."
3: They could have given him like 50 bonus miles.
4: But Ryanair disputed the claim, saying that during the process of depressurization and rapid descent at lower altitude, everybody is supposed to stay in their seatbelts and put the oxygen mask on and not move.
3: Yeah.
4: So they were following that protocol. And then afterwards, they got him to the different seat, and they got doctors over to help him out and so on. So now there's probably going to be this lawsuit against the cabin crew.
3: If you were next to someone or in a seat above, in front or behind somebody who had this happen, wouldn't you do everything you could to try to grab onto them?
4: Yeah, for sure. All right. And then one last story. Last month, the Roseville Police Department arrested a woman caught shoplifting vodka and thick-cut bacon from grocery stores. Multiple grocery stores. Officers were dispatched to a theft in progress at Bel Air grocery store. 39-year-old Shane Watkins allegedly concealed 6 handles of Tito's vodka.
3: Wow.
4: And at least in 14 packages of Oscar Mayer thick-cut bacon in her shoulder bag. She attempted...
3: I'm pledging a fraternity.
4: Right, totally. She attempted to pay for a few unrelated items at the self-checkout as a means to possibly distract employees from the theft. Her car was declined, and she was then confronted by the loss prevention team.
3: Have you ever had to cut bacon?
4: Sure.
3: I don't know if I've ever had.
4: Oh, yeah, yeah, it's good. They had already spotted the stolen goods. She became confrontational with staff and left the store with the shoplifted items. She then drove to a Safeway, and she allegedly attempted to shoplift 6 more bottles of Tito's vodka, 5 packages of bacon, and 6 reusable bags. The store staff recognized her from prior incidents, and they called the police. They arrived, and they waited for her to leave, and then they arrested
8: Everyone
4: her.
8: Everyone assume your position, just the bacon bandit.
4: She was charged with 2 counts of petty theft with priors and 1 count of possession of stolen property as well. But she was something about bacon and vodka.
3: Yeah.
4: Spoke to her.
3: The
4: deeply.
3: Breakfast of champions.
4: All right, and there you go. That is what we have in the bizarre file for you this morning. Let's take a quick break. Come back in just a moment with this forward momentum. Don't forget our Word of the Week prize. 4 check tickets to the Foo Fighters Queens of the Stone Age show coming up in August, and we'll get that at the end of the program. We'll be right back.
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3: On a beautiful day like today, all that sun is pouring down onto my home. And for years, I was looking at this and I was saying, there has to be a way to tap into some of that solar energy that might help me offset my energy costs, my electrical costs. You know, they keep going up. 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And what they did is they set me up with an app, a couple of apps, and ways to know what's coming down onto the house and how I'm saving. 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
1: Song is young again on 93.3 WMMR, and they're going to be feeling it tonight, man. They are playing Xfinity Mobile Arena, Coheed and Cambria tonight. Always a great event when Shinedown gets into town. They love Philly, man, and right back at them. Lots of love in this city for that band. We are taking a look at traffic, see what we're shaking, dealing with right now. What's shaking up on the roads, Marissa?
2: Vine Street Expressway westbound is slowing from the parkway out to the Schuylkill. Schuylkill eastbound from the boulevard out to Vine westbound. From Vera to South Street and City Avenue out to Gladwin. 95 southbound, we're slowing from Cotman Avenue to the Vine. And then we have road construction on the Jersey Turnpike southbound right around Mount Holly Road exit. The left lane is closed. It's scheduled to happen all day long. 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And that's your traffic on 93.3 WMMR.
1: All right, thank you, Marissa. We'll do some more giveaways in a little while with Sardi's Peruvian Chicken, who are feeding us this morning. Fantastic. They're located 4510 City Ave here in the Bala-Kynwood region. And we also have some giveaways with Duncan. So you got ample opportunities to win some stuff if you stick with our program for the rest of this morning. But we got surveys to talk about.
3: Oh, come on.
1: There's been good ones. Survey says, and I saw this one, there was a new survey of 2,000 U.S. adults, and it was just ahead. This survey was done right before National French Fry Day.
3: Yes.
1: I think we had talked about that from Connoisseur a couple weeks ago. And it finds that Americans are surprisingly serious about their French fries. 60% had admitted that they've ordered an extra serving so they wouldn't have to share their French fries.
3: That to me is one of the rules that needs to be enforced more. I'm not a fan. I will gladly buy you your own separate order.
4: Yeah.
3: But you have a perception of how many fries you're going to have.
1: Mm-hmm.
3: I will get, please, I would love to gift you with your own bag or box or case or 50-gallon drum of fries, but these are mine.
1: When I will allow someone to have some of my French fries.
3: Are you expecting sex in return?
1: I'm not, okay. But I am eyeballing which fries they decide to take from my stash of fries, especially if we're talking like waffle fries. Mm. And I'll see that they took one of the, you know, ooh, you took a good one.
4: Oh, you took a good one.
1: That's, more like that, right?
3: That's almost like a blood bond. Like if you do that, if I'm allowing you access, which I seldom do, you better pick the deformed one.
4: Yeah. Well, you know, and not to move on to a different food object, but like I've split wings with, I'll just say, my buddy Jeff, right? And he only takes the good wings. And I'm like, no, dude, if there's 12 wings on a plate, like you have to, like, I'm sorry, but you have to take a bad wing from time to time.
5: At least a mid-level
4: one. Right? Yeah. Right? But he just goes, best one. And I'm like, dude, that's a dick move, man.
3: This chicken had bronchitis. That's the one you're picking from.
4: That's right.
2: I think it's a sign of a good relationship. Matt and I, he's a stiff fry and I'm a squishy fry.
4: Yeah.
2: So I have fair game in all the squishy fries.
4: Same thing with Chuck. Chuck and I, we like different kinds of fries. So he'll eat all the stiff ones. I like the soggy ones.
3: Do you know what I'm a fan of, though? Anybody here a steak fry fan?
1: Sure.
4: I don't hate them.
3: Yeah. They may be at the top of my...
1: They're not my go-to, but I do like them, sure. Yeah.
2: Not many places offer them, so they're kind of special. It's like a little treat when you find them.
1: So this survey was commissioned by Checkers and Rallies to survey. The survey also finds that 82% have picked a fast food restaurant specifically because they were craving the French fries. 75% say that crispiness is essential. And nearly three quarters think that serving soggy fries should be considered a food crime.
3: Oh. I'm not necessarily.

0: literally. So I, again, it depends on how they're prepared. I don't like an overly crispy fry.
1: Yeah, yeah. Hey, I got a question for you, because I don't know what this is. I just know that I love it. But I just had fries last week that were cooked in beef tallow.
2: Oh.
1: They might have been the best fries I ever had in my life.
3: Okay.
1: Yeah.
3: I don't know if I've ever had that. I've had, like, you know, duck fat fries and stuff like that, but I don't know if I've ever had beef tallow fries. Big flavor difference?
1: Big time.
0: Have you ever had them fried in baby placentas?
1: Never.
0: Oh, so good.
1: Really good. Okay.
0: So good.
2: Okay. I think beef tallow.
0: I think that's black market stuff. I bought it out of the back of a van.
2: I think beef tallow is the same as, like, duck fat.
3: Is
2: but
3: it?
2: It's from beef. It's from cows.
3: Okay. So, well, yeah, I know it's.
2: Yeah, yeah.
3: You know,
0: so
3: it's
0: a duck and a cow.
3: Two different animals. Yes, exactly.
0: Cows don't go south for the winter.
3: But people don't want to share their fries. At least 60% will order extra so they don't have to share.
0: Is there anything else like that? I mean, like ice cream, right? Or like there are some things that I think it should be an unspoken rule or understanding that let me get you some.
1: Uh-huh.
0: But this is this is what I'm looking forward to.
1: Yeah.
0: I want this. Let me have this.
1: When we were in Hershey, we went out to dinner on Tuesday night, and I was the only one at the table that ordered a dessert.
3: Dessert.
1: Listen, when I go out to dinner, I go for the whole experience. Soup, you know, appetizer, dessert.
0: You savor it.
1: Marissa presumptively asked for a second spoon. I was like, the F you will.
2: I asked you
1: no, you
2: if
1: didn't.
2: I could. Couldn't
1: you,
2: I?
1: You said you told Jim, our server, to bring a second spoon. And I was like,
0: Wow. No. Well, this comes from the world of the table pancake, the communal food.
1: Yeah.
0: It's like, you know, red china, you know, it's the whole thing.
2: I think I told you, Casey, that I had been wanting a bite of your food since the soup.
1: Okay.
2: Because everything you ordered, I wanted a bite. I didn't want a full bowl of soup, but I wanted a spoonful of it to try it.
0: How's your husband, Matt, with allowing... do you guys, can you just, without even asking, take your spoon or fork and attack what he's eating?
2: Since our first date, Steve.
0: I would have knifed you. I would have knifed you on the first date, and I would have gotten a shovel.
2: And, like, bless his heart, he has changed his entire persona, because he grew up in a world where you order for yourself, and you only do that, and especially spending a lot of time on the road, and you didn't know how often you were, like, pulling over and getting food. Like, if you would get snacks, you got your own snacks, and you did not share them with anybody else.
0: You broke them.
2: And I broke.
0: You broke
2: them. Oh, no. He changed for me.
3: I can't play this. We can't have this conversation without playing this clip.
4: There are several sacred things in this world that you don't ever mess with. One of them happens to be another man's fries. Now, you remember that, and you'll live a long and healthy life.
3: I love that.
0: It's true. It's true.
3: By the way, people are texting in saying that beef tallow fries is this is an example. Somebody says anyone over the age of 40 has had them. All fries in every fast food place used to be fried in beef tallow until 1990.
0: Yeah.
3: So there you go.
0: Look to return to that.
3: Had them before. All right. Another survey. So this is a poll of 2,000 adults who describe themselves as serious music fans. And 70% of those surveyed said they listen to the same tracks and albums on repeat. And all that repetition means that they have listened to their favorite song, whatever their favorite song is, 343 times a year on average.
0: Oh, yeah.
3: And only have 6 artists in their rotation at one time.
0: So for me, it's Baby Shark.
1: Oh,
0: and the Biscuit song.
3: No, the Biscuit song.
0: We talked about this before, that at a certain point, not to say that you've listened to all the music you need and you have your library now, and I still discover new stuff. It's a little bit more glacial than it is with, like, you, Casey, and you, Marissa, who are you know. But I tend to listen to the same clusters and playlists over and over. Same with you, Preston?
3: Yeah, same with me. Yeah, in fact, I there was a time in my life where it was very important for me to seek out new music.
0: Yeah.
3: And have you heard this? And oh, my God, this is coming out, and I can't wait to get it. And it slowly faded away, and now I like what I like.
0: You got what you need.
3: Yeah, and I stay there, and I'm very happy, and I don't mind at all listening to songs that I love over and over again. Not back to back, but I mean, you know what I mean?
0: What song consistently would you, if you're to go through your playlist, what song ends up being played the most for 2025, 2026?
3: Wow, for this, the past year or so?
0: Yeah. Yeah. Wow. What song ends up being played the most?
3: I don't know. That's a good question because I have playlists that I listen to as opposed to I'm going to seek out this song right now and listen to it. I'm listening to a lot of Rush right now because the concert's coming up. Just want to get refreshed.
0: What particular one song would transcend all of the Rush, the rest of the playlist to rise to the top? I know what mine would be.
3: What? Time Stand Still.
0: Time Stand Still.
3: No, Xanadu is what I've been into lately. Big time.
0: Do you know what ends up being a lot for me too?
3: Mm-mm.
0: Wichita Lineman.
3: Wichita Lineman. Wow. You love it.
0: It's a perfect song.
3: Sure.
0: Yeah.
3: Why not? I do have a list of my all-time favorites. I have that. That's specific. That's when I really want to be in a good mood. I will put that
0: yeah,
3: on.
0: Yeah. Yeah.
3: So all the repetition, like I said, means 343 times a year, your favorite song. While that may get boring to some, 27% say that they're content with being stuck in their loop and don't want to broaden their musical horizons.
0: I know this, that, you know, there are some, I definitely have different artists I turn to depending on, you know, what mood. And I go, this is the wrong time for this. I'll start playing and I go, nah, this is not right. I'm very cognizant of matching song to mood, you know,
5: I
0: will not use music to change a mood. Yep. I will use music to commiserate with a mood.
3: Mm.
0: Does that make sense to you?
5: Absolutely.
3: Yeah.
5: Yeah.
3: Yep. Yeah. On occasion, I use it as an attitude shifter. I'm like, I don't really like the way I feel. I gotta bring this up. I gotta change this. And the Biscuit song is obviously a go-to. Nearly two-thirds of the people surveyed, 64%, listen to the same songs because they quote like what they like, while others find it comforting and nostalgic. Another 36% claim that they're just creatures of habit.
1: Yeah, I mean, listen, some people have eaten a ham and cheese sandwich for lunch every day for, you know, the last 30 years, and I get that, and you like what you like, and that's fine. Me personally, I'm all, and listen, I go back to the, you know, the old standards and stuff, but I'm always looking for something new to tickle my earballs.
3: Sure,
1: you know?
3: Yeah. Earballs. But then, of course, you have your Fish library that is tried and true and stuff you've heard over and over and over.
0: You were just listening to Fish this morning.
1: Yeah. Well, I mean, listen, they played a concert last night and they opened with a song that I hadn't listened to in a long, long time. But there are, you know, like there are my Fish standards where I'm like, OK, I need to listen to Harry Hood. I love that song. And or I need to listen to Divided Sky or Harry Nutsack or What's the Use or whatever. And so there's a song called What's the Use? And that is what I'm talking, what you were talking about, Steve, which is I'm in this mood, and this song fits the mood.
0: Right.
1: You know?
0: You don't use it to change yourself into that mood.
1: Yeah.
3: About 65% said they are ready to expand their interest, though, including those who want to listen to new music as well. But 70% listen to the same tracks and albums on repeat. So they like what they like.
0: Yeah, agreed.
3: Another survey. Here we go. Another survey of 2,500 U.S. adults who've recently traveled or are currently planning a trip. 5% said that they could correctly identify real destination photos in a side-by-side test with AI-generated images.
1: Oh, really?
3: Only 5% could correctly identify. That's very small
0: the
3: amount.
0: The ability to delineate between an AI fake photo of a location.
3: Yeah.
0: Well, when you're dealing with scenic stuff, and I mean, it's hard. I think you get more of an uncanny feeling awareness with uncanny valley feeling with a picture of a human.
3: But
0: it's the Eiffel Tower that has been AI generated, you might go, okay.
3: The interesting thing about that is it could be a problem for 47% of the American travelers who use photos and images to make those choices. The only factor that influences their decision more is a price. You'll see a picture of a place and it's like, I got to go there.
0: I'm going there.
3: I need to see it. I need to see this in person. People are pretty sure they can spot a fake, as 52% say they're extremely or very confident they can tell when an image is AI generated.
0: Well, this goes to, we were talking about the realtors using AI representations of homes and interiors.
3: Yeah.
0: And people are savvy. There was the one picture where it looked like an arm sticking out of a mirror. There's something.
1: Yeah.
3: It was like a demon face.
0: A demon face, yeah. AI had meshed it improperly.
3: Yeah. But the test results show that they're not as good as they think, even though they think they are. When shown two photos of a lake, only 22% could correctly identify the real one. People did better on test using a pair of Grand Canyon images. It had the highest share of correct answers, but it was still only 38%.
0: I think it also depends on what you've seen more in your life. You know? Right. I mean, have you seen more pictures and more film and video of the actual Grand Canyon to compare it to? If it's, you know, the Lake Mombasa in some place in Africa, you know... Okay, I guess that's what it looks like.
1: When you're talking about pictures of like beautiful wilderness or beautiful, I don't even know how.
0: Animals.
1: Not animals, but like what is the most inviting to you?
0: Prostitutes.
1: Yeah, I'm talking wilderness. I'm not talking about people.
0: You just know they're going to be people.
3: They are people. Yeah. Are you kidding me?
0: Yeah.
3: What type of scenery draws me in?
1: Let me just describe to you what I'm talking about in my own mind's eye.
0: What lulls you when you're looking at something?
1: Crystal clear water.
0: Yeah.
2: Okay.
3: That's a big part of it. Yeah.
2: Looks inviting to swim in. For me, it's like it's a bustling city.
1: Really?
2: I'll see like a beautiful landscape from a mountain and I'm like, that sounds fun, but then I get up there and I want to see it for 5 minutes and I'm done.
0: Okay. You're funny that way because you do like the outdoors. You do like that, but you are such a city girl.
2: Yeah.
0: And so that when your vacations are almost always centered around major cities?
2: Usually.
0: Okay.
2: Yeah. Right. Or adventuring to one.
0: Okay.
3: But Casey, that kind of turquoise colored water, the Bahamas and
0: turquoise is the name of a prostitute that I've.
3: Of course. Yes. No, so.
0: But yes,
3: immediately makes me go, oh, I wish I was there.
0: Incredible. It was a glacial lake in Vancouver. One of the best vacations. I know you're a fan of the British Columbia as well.
3: Yeah.
0: You could just like, oh, okay, I can die now.
1: Yeah.
0: It's beautiful. That's serene.
1: But if you can find turquoise clear water in like a more mountainy sort of setting, to me that is better than anything Caribbean. I saw a video last night and again I was like, is this AI?
0: You like clear mountain lakes?
1: There was a guy diving into and it was a smaller body of water. It's on SportsCenter's You know what I'm talking about, Sam. It was on SportsCenter's Instagram last night, and I was so mad because they didn't give me the location.
0: Right.
1: I just see this guy diving into this water, and I was like, I need to go there. I want to go to there, like, right now. It does not give a location. And to me, I'm like, that's not the Caribbean. That's somewhere in the woods.
0: That's one of the Caribbeans.
1: Yeah.
2: All right, that's beautiful.
1: Yeah.
2: Yeah. Yeah.
1: That's... To me, that's where. But I was like, "Is this AI?" At first, I was like,
3: "Right, I know, I know." We are second guessing everything we see now, which is too bad. 70% of respondents arrived at a destination that looked noticeably different from the photos they'd seen while planning, and 80% of them suspect the images were AI generated.
0: I thought Colorado would have more mountains.
3: right. There is a picture, and I've told you guys of this before, of Lower Falls in Yellowstone.
0: Right.
3: It doesn't look real.
0: No.
3: And when you're there, and that's one that lives up to the photo. When you are there looking at it, you're like, it looks like I'm looking at a painting. It is incredible.
0: Yeah. So Alaska. Years ago, my wife took my wife and I. The words I'm attempting
1: to
0: say. My first wife, Gladys, died in a blimp accident.
3: Gladys died in a blimp accident.
0: Told her not to go outside.
3: Yeah.
0: But Alaska had that look like. Oh my God! I kept saying this is where God probably lives because it's surreal. It looks so amazing.
2: Case, I will say those clear water with the bungalows on top of the water that you can jump off of them, those always look pretty attractive to me.
1: Yeah, me too. Yeah, they have them in like St. Lucia, obviously, in Bora Bora, Tahiti.
0: And there's just loads of semen in that water.
1: Oh my God, yes.
0: Because they're all like honeymoon suites.
3: Mm-hmm.
1: Like, what is that floating? Is it
0: down? Oh, it looks like this. Looks like cheese curds.
3: Jellyfish.
0: What kind of jellyfish
1: Honey,
0: is
1: look,
0: that?
1: I caught a jellyfish. Yeah. It's tiny.
0: Why is that jellyfish wearing a rubber?
3: It's not stinging me or anything.
0: No, in fact, it seems to love me.
3: Yeah.
1: Oh, my God.
3: Dude.
2: It's sticky.
1: Yeah, it's so gross.
3: Next survey! Here we go. All right. Survey from CBS and YouGov. They polled 2,023 U.S. adults, and they asked about intelligent life on other planets.
0: Yeah.
3: And again, 63%, nearly two-thirds, believe that there is intelligent life on other planets. That leaves 37% who say that it's a hard no. The percent of Americans who believe it's out there has grown a lot in recent years. In 2017, 56% said they believed in intelligent life existing on other planets. And in 2010, only 47 said they did. So now it's 63. So it's, you know, incrementally moving upward.
0: I mean, H.G. Wells, you know, years and years ago, I mean, look at the expanse of space.
1: Yeah.
0: I mean, the odds are certainly in favor of something like that. I mean, right. You know, how could you look at all of that and say, no, couldn't happen.
1: Yeah. I mean, do you think that there's intelligent life living on this planet?
0: Yeah. That's the big question, yeah.
3: We'll have to put a survey out and find out. Nearly a quarter, 21%, believe that we've already had contact with this intelligent extraterrestrial life.
0: Well, I saw a documentary about these things that they could pass themselves off as trucks and cars and fighter jets.
1: I've seen that.
0: But they were sentient creatures.
3: 46% believe that it will happen in the future, and a third, 33%, think that it will never happen.
0: There's also, I think, there's a great interest in, you know, Clay Casey, we talk about not extraterrestrial.
1: Interterrestrial.
0: Things that exist here, perhaps in alternate dimensions, that exist in the depths of the ocean.
3: Right.
0: We had Bob Ballard, right, who discovered the wreckage of the Titanic,
1: mm-hmm.
0: talking about, we know, you know, we can, it's easier to mount a space mission than it is to mount a mission down into the depths of the Marianas Trench.
3: Right.
0: You know, it's crazy on our own planet.
3: Yeah, it's a very hostile environment. It's tough for them to spend a lot of time down there. Mm-hmm. When asked how they would feel meeting beings from other planets, the majority said, 67% said they would feel curious, 47% said they feel nervous, 32% said they feel excited, 31% said they'd be scared to meet beings from other planets.
0: I think the overwhelming feeling would be, how do I have sex with this thing?
3: Mm.
0: Is that a nose or a... Is that a nose or a vagina?
3: Is that a hole or what?
0: Excuse me, Zarp.
1: They've never really...
0: I'm sorry I was banging your nose, Zarp.
1: But they've never really have explored that in movies. Like, what if the extraterrestrials came here and they were just the most attractive? And I'm not even saying, like, human-like, but, like, they show up and you're like, oh, what?
3: Hang on. What do you mean not human-like? Like, some type of thing we've never imagined that we would actually be
1: attractive.
3: Incredibly sexually and physically attracted to.
0: Like, they all look like Sydney Sweeney's, right?
1: Well, no, but that's human-like.
3: No, but not human. He said some other thing that we've never even imagined.
0: Yeah.
3: But we would be
0: look
3: somehow...
0: Look at the glorps on that.
3: Look at the nose on that glorps.
0: That
3: we would just be intrinsically, we would just be transfixed with no matter what.
0: Like,
3: what
0: I want to pelf that glorp.
3: Here's a question.
0: I want to give him a Cleveland glorp.
3: Here's a question. Hottest alien in a movie ever. And it can be ones that are pretending to be human. So you have, like, for women, maybe it's... Jeff Bridges in Starman,
0: right?
3: Really good looking guy.
0: Sure, you know in the remake of Battlestar Galactica, Trisha Helfer, I think her name is, mm-hmm. plays a Cylon, who is a an alien.
3: Who was Seven of Nine?
0: That was Jeri Ryan.
3: Yes,
0: gorgeous. She was a Borg. Yeah.
1: What about the V chick?
0: McCarran.
3: McCarran.
1: Yeah,
3: Monica McCarran.
1: No, Marina McCarran.
3: Oh, here you go. Marissa pulled up a list. Lando Calrissian.
0: Yeah. Smooth. Yeah.
3: You surely do belong with us among the...
0: But he wasn't an alien. He was a human.
3: He wasn't an earthling, though.
0: Yeah. Was he? Do we know? Maybe,
3: I don't think any of those people
0: were. Maybe an exchange program.
3: Technically, they're from somewhere else. They're alien to us.
1: Yeah.
3: So Superman's an alien.
0: That's right. Kryptonian. Henry Cavill.
3: Who
0: doesn't want to bang him? I want to bang Henry Cavill.
3: Of course. Worf.
0: Worf. My wife. Claire has had a big crush on Worf.
1: Really?
0: Yeah.
3: Wow.
0: Yeah.
1: I mean, listen.
3: When next time I go to the beach, I'll pick up a horseshoe crab.
0: Yeah.
3: And just put that thing on your forehead and you guys go at it.
0: Let's do it.
1: Listen, Gamora is hot.
3: Yeah.
0: Gamora, from Guardians.
3: Agreed.
1: Why is Gamora?
3: Excuse me?
0: From the movie.
3: Yeah, is that a line?
1: Who is Gamora? What is Gamora?
0: Yeah.
3: Oh, I don't remember that.
1: Why is Gamora?
3: Well, anyhow, this is for a discussion for another time. People are split on what reports of UFOs actually are. 51% say that they may be alien spacecraft, and 49% say they're always natural or some kind of human activity.
0: All right. So would you entertain the offer of a handy from E.T.?
1: Well, E.T., so I'm
3: as
1: super
3: long as he's
1: long.
3: Not going near my butt.
0: Right.
1: Yeah.
3: I'd be okay with that. Because, yeah. I mean, we've all had Dr. Mike up in there.
0: No.
3: E.T.'s another
0: E.T.'s
3: level.
0: He's going to be massaging the back of your esophagus.
1: Yes. We all just assume that E.T.'s a boy, though, right?
0: You assume. Right. Yeah, but maybe that's the wrong assumption.
3: Yeah. I thought it was male. Yeah. Yeah. Maybe they're asexual. I don't
1: they
3: know.
1: They could
3: yeah.
1: be.
3: Yeah.
1: All right.
3: That was a fun survey. Let's see. Here's another one. This is a survey pulled. They pulled 2,000 employed adults. And what is the subject here? The modern day dream job. What would it include? Okay. So 30% of workers say that they want a job that aligns with their values and say having human connection in the workplace is a priority.
2: Oh, I'm surprised by that because I thought there'd be a lot of work from home.
3: Yeah, not according to this one. Mm. A quarter of respondents say the opportunity to use hands-on practical skills is one of the most appealing parts of a career.
0: You know, apart for me, I know it's the same for you guys as well, is to know that what you're doing makes a difference in a way, mm-hmm. you know, that you're providing something that people seem to enjoy or that you can, you know, endeavor. As Dr. Mike always says, you know, and when people, you know, and he has to deal with life and death, when people at the end of the line, you know, I wish I had more money. I wish I had a better car. They want to know they meant right. something, you know, and were able to.
3: I would imagine, and I totally get that 100%. And I will probably feel the way if I have a chance to collect my thoughts before I die.
0: Yeah.
3: Right. But I think it would only matter at that moment.
0: Yeah.
3: You
0: yeah.
3: know what I mean? Otherwise, yeah. I want to take
0: I want
3: care
0: an
3: of
0: alien
3: me.
0: Hand job.
3: No, I want to take care of me and my family, and I want to be
0: yes.
3: comfortable
0: bigger, yeah.
3: and not have to struggle. And those are the main things. I don't know.
0: So over the
3: but there are much better people than me who want to help others. You
0: I
3: know what I mean?
0: You. I yes. hear you 100%. Financial over obviously to be able to make a living and have some comfort and not being terrified of poverty.
3: Yes.
0: Yeah.
3: Uh-huh. Yeah, it's huge. So here are the top 10 things that people want with their dream job. We'll start at number 10. Getting a paid day off on your birthday.
0: Oh, hey.
3: I didn't know there's an option.
1: Good idea. Yeah.
3: Number 9, opportunities to travel. Number 8, progression and career development opportunities. You want to be able to.
0: You want to evolve, yeah.
3: Yeah, to you know, increase your worth and your responsibilities.
1: Can I go back to 10? I mean, is that a thing that actually happens?
3: I don't know. Paid day off on your birthday?
1: I think that's a great idea.
0: Yeah. I don't think that's a part of your normal
1: It doesn't sound normal
0: employment.
1: To me.
0: No. Hey, it's my birthday. I'm taking off and I want you to pay me.
1: Well, yeah. I mean, no, but that you shouldn't even have to ask for it. That like, hey, you, listen, you know, you and listen, not everybody it feels the same about birthdays, but, you know, to say, don't come in on your birthday.
0: You're fired.
1: Yeah, but to not have to ask for that. Right,
3: what about right. you, who has a birthday on a national holiday, who would always get the day off anyway?
1: Yeah, I've never had to work on my birthday.
0: That was Jesus' problem.
1: And I always get paid for it.
0: Yeah. I always get off. It's Christmas.
3: Number 7, bonus and commission structures.
0: Yeah.
3: Number 6, health insurance.
0: Yeah.
3: Yeah, for sure.
0: Very important.
3: Number 5, more retirement contributions.
1: I would love that if we got contributions here from the company. We
3: it
1: do
3: would be nice.
2: Yeah. Matching.
3: Number 4 is a short commute. That's that should
0: me.
3: Be part of the dream job. Yes.
0: That's been part of my thing ever since doing morning radio is I need to live close to the station.
3: Number 3, coworkers they get along with.
0: Yeah, we got it.
3: Absolutely.
0: Yeah.
3: Number 2, job security. And the number 1 thing that people want in their dream job is flexible working hours.
0: Yeah.
3: Well, we don't have that.
0: No.
3: There's
0: yeah,
3: zero
0: I'll be,
3: flexibility in this
0: I'll be
3: job.
0: In a couple hours late today. No one will notice.
3: That'd be nice, right?
0: Yeah.
3: Wouldn't it? I saw an interesting, it was on Instagram, a woman who was hired for this job to work out of the office. She works from home.
0: Right.
3: And she was on with a manager who was reprimanding her because the woman was in Mexico. She was in Cancun. Did you see it, Casey?
1: No, I think I saw something.
3: And she's doing a video conference, and they're saying, no, I'm sorry, you can't do that. And she's like, I'm doing my job. I'm doing the work. Why can't I do that? She's like, you can't work from a tropical location. And she's like, I can't, but I'm doing my job, right, and I'm doing the required work, and you say I can't do this? And it was kind of this, yeah, but you're having too much fun when you're not working.
1: Yeah.
3: It was that type of thing. It's like, dude, if you're doing the job, you can do it anywhere.
1: Yeah.
2: There's a lot of people who are concurring on the day off for your birthday. Radio Shack used to give you your birthday off.
0: And
2: as
0: look
2: a
0: at how
2: holiday.
0: Well Radio Shack is.
3: These are text messages.
2: Yeah. Somebody saying a union contract says you have your birthday as a paid day off.
0: Circuit City gives you off, Preston.
2: Yeah, they're doing great, too.
0: Bed Bath & Beyond. Blockbuster.
3: A few people. Says I'm super lucky with my job. They give me a free day off on my birthday.
0: That's great.
3: Another one says one a perk of my husband's job was getting off on his birthday. And if it fell on the weekend, you get Friday or Monday off.
0: What? When was the last time here, and it used to be common in just businesses in general, like the birthday cookie or there would be kind of a little bit of a buzz around the office that it was somebody's birthday.
3: I don't know.
0: See that a lot.
3: It's been a while.
0: Yeah.
3: All right. Here's another one. So JP Mascaro gives its employees paid days off on their birthday.
0: That's awesome.
3: Or you can work and get an extra 8 hours of pay. So that's out there.
0: That's wonderful.
3: I love that.
0: A little something like that means a lot.
3: It does.
0: Yeah.
3: Absolutely. And that will keep your base loyal, your workers.
0: Or how about like a construction paper crown that you get to wear?
1: That'd be cool too.
0: On your birthday.
3: All right. Let's do one more. Right. Survey says, then we got a little long because we do have a guest coming up in a little bit. Let me see. I want to end with a good one here. How about this one? We already did something about AI. There's another one about AI in here. All right. Another survey of 2,000 adults across the country. What was the questions that they had asked? They asked about carving out some time for self-care and how important that might be.
0: Nearly to make time for yourself.
3: Two-thirds, 65% of Americans believe that they're long overdue for a self-care reset. And just over a third, 35%, said that they tried to practice self-care, but admit that it's hard to find the time for it.
0: But the wife walked in on them. I'm doing self-care in here.
3: No, that's true. Finding the time to fit in self-care can be difficult, and that's why people fall out and fall into disrepair.
0: To what level of just healthy regimens or just a relaxing time or...
3: A little bit of just taking a break from all that, whatever that is. Just, I need to go over here and be with my thoughts or, you know.
0: Do you know what smoke? I'm sorry, Case, go ahead.
1: Yeah, I was going to say, so this isn't like talking about going to get massages or facials or anything like that.
3: That might be part of it. You can afford that type of thing. It says people find themselves wanting a moment to themselves about 6 times a day on average, but nearly half.
0: Wow, man, my head would be sore. I'll tell you this. I
3: feel guilty taking that time.
0: What about, would golf serve that purpose for you?
3: Yes.
0: Is that, yeah.
3: Yeah, for sure.
0: Right.
3: That's self-care. Sometimes I'm not, happy when I come back.
0: Right.
3: But it's something I need to do, and it's alone time.
0: You're being frivolous, or I think you need that. I think anything, when you set aside time for something that you enjoy, that's sort of your zen stuff.
3: And hobbies and activities.
0: Yeah, you don't get around to it.
3: Mm-hmm.
0: I think it can take a toll if you don't make time for yourself.
3: 65% surveyed said that they keep up with trending online self-care routines for inspiration.
0: Sure.
3: Those tend to feel like work and leave 21% overwhelmed. Oh, okay. So some people who look at routines.
0: Right.
3: Only 38% say that self-care is a consistent part of their daily routine, and their routines are surprisingly simple.
0: So I always put my lotion on before I go to bed and my beauty mask. Yeah, obviously, and then a bubble bath.
1: Yeah.
3: So here's what they consider to be self-care. So when asked, taking a few minutes to rest is number one. 50% count that as self-care. Number 47. 47% said watching or listening to something they enjoy.
0: Yes, that's for me, is that's a big part of it.
3: So TV can be, I guess, a little bit of self-care.
0: And movie time and other things like that. So do you nap every day?
3: Yes.
0: Okay.
3: Yeah.
0: Every day.
3: I have to because I'm just tired. Dude, we had our meeting yesterday. Did you see me
1: yawning
3: constantly?
1: Yeah.
3: I was fried,
1: yeah.
3: You know, for whatever reason. And no, I never was a napper until, I don't know, 5, 6, 7 years ago, whatever. And now it's required.
0: That recent? Really?
3: Oh, yeah.
0: Over the decades of this career, only just recently.
3: Yeah.
0: Wow.
3: It's required. I need to take 30 minutes, lay down.
0: Are you guys as
3: get
0: well?
3: Back up.
1: Yeah.
2: Yes?
1: Yeah.
2: You do every day. I try not to because then I have trouble sleeping at night.
0: That's what happens to me.
3: Yeah. Why do you always sound like you just woke up from a nap when we do our conference call at 6 o'clock?
2: Because I said I try not to.
0: All right. Yeah, she was very honest.
5: Hey, guys.
1: Yeah.
3: That's what we hear from Marissa.
1: Yeah.
0: Hey, guys. I had a dream about a guy who can really parallel park.
1: My alarm goes off every night at 5:58 to remind me that we have our conference call. And last night, that alarm woke me up from my nap.
3: Wow. Mm.
1: I did not mean to nap that long. Because I had things that I wanted to do. I never got to the gym.
3: All right, let me ask you a question. Do you say, I'm going to lay down and take a nap right now? Or do you just kind of fall asleep?
1: No. I go, I'm going to lay down and take a nap
3: right now.
1: Okay,
3: so what I do is I set a 30-minute.
1: So do I.
3: You do?
1: And I must have gone, not today.
3: Wow.
1: Yeah.
3: Okay.
0: Mm. I'll tell you this. Yeah. The times... Some of the worst times that I've had are if I've inadvertently fallen asleep and taken a nap and I wake up, I feel much worse. I feel more tired.
1: I do too until, you know, it takes me about 15 or 20 minutes. But after I get up and I'm moving, you know, after that 15, 20 minutes, I feel way better. But like, yes, whenever I wake up from a nap, I'm like, oh my God, I'm more tired than I was before I laid down.
0: And I've tried everything, the caffeine nap or whatever the hell they call it. It just doesn't work.
1: Yeah, but yesterday I was just, the same thing, Press. I was just fried and I laid down and I don't even remember turning my alarm off. I said.
0: And you were driving at the time.
1: I was driving, but thank God it's a Subaru and it's, you know, it lets me know if I'm leaving my lane.
3: So some people feel that self-care, 40% said a favorite food, indulging in a favorite food feels like self-care, or a drink, 37% said they consider that as well.
0: Does that do the purpose for you? I'm going to have a scotch later on while I'm driving.
3: Well, that's a different story. That's not self-care, that's self-medication.
0: Right. Is there a thin line?
3: Probably.
1: Yeah, a thin line.
3: But no, there are times where, yes, a special treat will be self-care for me, for sure.
0: Yeah, yeah.
3: So, think about that, but definitely set aside some time for yourself if you can. That's it. That's all we have time for in the survey. I tell you what you can do for some self-care. Go buy Sardi's Peruvian Chicken.
1: Oh, yeah.
3: I have a $50 gift card to set up caller number 25, 610-660-9333. 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
0: I implore you to give this place, you're going to love this friggin' food, but also know now that the front is under construction. There is a easy access parking in the back and a door in the back. You go right in, you'll be fine.
3: Caller number 25, we're going to set you up. We're going to take a break. We'll come back in a moment. We'll have singer, songwriter, producer Linda Perry joining us. Stay there.
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0: 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Loving that song.
1: So good.
0: Word I use to describe that is groovy.
1: Yeah.
0: It's got a very groovy feel to it. And we are going to talk to the person responsible for that in just moments. Right after we get a look at traffic, let's go ahead and do that now. Marissa, what you got for us this morning?
2: We're slowing on the Blue Route 95 out to the Media Bypass. Then on the Vine westbound from the Parkway out to the Schuylkill. Schuylkill eastbound Boulevard out to Vine westbound from Vare to South Street. And City Avenue out to Gladwin, 95 northbound. Right at the International Airport, there is a disabled vehicle that has the roadway slowed down there on the southbound side. We're slowing on Cottman Avenue out to Vine. And road construction on the Jersey Turnpike southbound right around the Mount Holly Road exit. 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And that's your traffic on 93.3 WMMR.
0: All right, thank you, Marissa. Yeah, we just heard Feathers in a Storm, which is new music from our guest, and has her first solo album over 25 years out now.
3: Well, it's worth the wait.
0: Yeah, Let It Die Here. Singer, songwriter, producer, super talented. Please welcome Linda Perry.
4: Yay. Hello.
0: Hi, Linda. Thanks for coming on with us this morning.
4: I have to say that sounded pretty good in your radio station.
0: I thought so, too.
3: We thought immediately out of the gate. And obviously, we're huge fans in your storied career. And I'm like, it's like, hey, guess who's still here? You know, but I wanted to ask you, you've spent so much time producing and so much time and listening to interviews and reading interviews with you, you sort of have to be an empath with other people. You have to tap into their emotions. You have to tap into what they're about. And did you have to relearn how to access what you were about in creating this new album?
4: Mm. Well, the interesting thing is, so the album was inspired by the documentary that was made. So I made a documentary called Let It Die Here. And it's not a fluff piece at all. It's not about how great I am. It's actually about how emotional and, you know, how things can take a toll on you for that exact reason. So it's about how I forgot to write a song, how I forgot to write a song for myself. You know, I can write a song for you guys. Yeah, I can write a song for anybody in the room. But for some reason, I lost perspective of my own emotions. And so that's what the movie is about. It's very emotional. It's very raw, very vulnerable. And then after I saw the documentary, I wrote this album and it was like, wow. And it has so much emotion because, you know, there's a lot of songs. There's a lot of, to unpack on this record. And it was really a beautiful experience for me to relearn who I am.
3: Yeah, I think because you're so good at what you do in finding what is the seed or the flashpoint for other people. And the director was Don Hardy, correct?
4: Yes.
3: Yeah. So what I thought was fascinating is that you kind of just said, and which is difficult for you, you're a self-admitted control freak, but you just said, you do it. I do what you do, warts and all, and let's see it. That would have to be a huge leap of faith for you.
4: It was, you know, but I think in my, you know, older age and just growing up and being around people, I realize like when you take too much control, you're not allowing people to shine and do what they do best. And it becomes one dimensional when you're controlling everything. It's like it doesn't go anywhere. And I would say over the past 5-6 years and starting with Dawn, I was just like, you know what? I don't want to know about it, man. If you want to make a documentary about me, go ahead. If I said it, I said it. If I did it, I did it. Mm. But don't talk to me about it.
3: Yeah, that's a big leap.
0: But it's also a safe way to put it, you know, so you're not
3: culpable.
0: Well, you can let it happen.
3: Yeah.
0: And just kind of see what comes of it. I wanted to ask about the song specifically, Feathers in a Storm, that we've been playing, Linda. I got a text here from somebody that says, I feel like I grew up with this song and never heard it before. It just sounds like a classic. It's got a really warm sound to it, production-wise. But lyrically, and you'll have to excuse me if I'm getting the wrong message here, but it seems to be talking about a fairly chaotic thing, the chaos in our lives and maybe trying to adapt to that. So I always get, by the way, lyrical messages wrong from artists, even songs that I absolutely love. But am I anywhere near in the ballpark of that?
4: Well, lucky for you I think that that's what songs are for. They're not for you to interpret the way I wrote it. It's how songs relate to everybody's own personal experience. Hmm. But yes, you are right. It is about, it's very relevant about the world. It's about how we, walk five steps and then we have to be pushed back 10. Yeah. It's about change and how we don't want to change, but we reluctantly do. And it's, we have to stand for something. People are always arguing about your beliefs, but the one common thread is we believe in something.
0: Mm. Yeah.
4: No matter what, we believe in something. And I think that should, that warrants respect. And I think that it's about, also we have to go through, we're like feathers in a storm. And, I think that it's about like we weather a storm together and somehow we find a way out. I'm going to fly away.
3: Yeah, it's sort of talking about getting back to what you were talking about before about control and releasing control. So on the album, you have a cover of Beautiful, which is a song you wrote for Christina Aguilera ended up recording it. And you were relaying a story because you want to let control go. But as a producer, you are the one in control. You're the one who they're turning to you and saying, I can't do this by myself. I need you to take the reins. And you had a very interesting story about Christina Aguilera and her demo vocal and how you had to insist on a point. Could you relay that story? Because I think that's kind of very indicative of what a good producer like you has to do.
4: Well, are you interviewing people live in there?
3: Yeah.
4: So it's kind of the same thing. Like, don't you find that sometimes your artist or whoever you're interviewing kind of loses the plot a little bit and then you guys have to lead them back into the story?
0: Mm-hmm.
4: That makes you great radio DJs and radio guys, right?
3: Right.
4: Because you're helping navigate the story. It's the same thing that I do. I'm just helping navigate the way. And sometimes certain artists lose the way by wanting to overdo things or underdo things. And it's my job as a producer to help make sure they just get to the right place. And we don't know.
3: Yeah.
4: We just do what we feel.
3: Right.
0: Yeah. And well, someone like Christina Aguilera is the example. She can do, vocal gymnastics. So I would imagine from time to time, you may have said,
3: slow the roll.
0: Yeah. Maybe pull back just a little bit.
4: Yeah. That song didn't need it.
0: Yeah.
4: Like, I think so. That's why I used the demo vocal because it was so perfectly raw, but really perfect. I mean, her, let me just tell you, Christina by far is one of the greatest, and she was just perfect on that demo. And I didn't hear one thing. There's one thing we punched in on the bridge because she flubbed the words.
0: Yeah.
4: And that was the only thing. And then she was like, she comes back to me like 3 months later. She's like, okay, I can sing that song better now. And I'm like,
3: Well, that takes balls. It takes balls to tell her that, yeah?
4: Yeah, the joke was, though, so right when the record, we're at the end, so the record is done, and she's like, please, let me try to re-sing that. And I'm like, okay, so we go in the studio, I push record, and within 5-10 seconds, she's already, did so many notes, and I just stopped the playback, and I just started laughing, and she started laughing, and she was like, you're right. She took the headphones off. She was like, you're right. I was just about to ruin the song, and,
3: Wow. See, but that comes with your ability. I think that's something that's innate. Now, what spoke to you about the song many years later for you to cover your own song this way?
4: Well, the album is, and the movie is very about my life as a kid and growing up with my mom. I had a very, very difficult relationship with her. Very abusive, very traumatic for me. And the idea was that I would actually re-record the song and put it out before I released the record, just to remind people that, hey, you know, I am a singer, you know, whatever. Yeah. And then when I recorded it so quick. It was like, bam. It's like if the song, I already knew what it needed to be because it was, you know, I wrote it. And so then I was like, oh, no, this song belongs on the album because it was like a full circle moment for me about, you know, my mom brought me down. She was constantly bringing me down. Every time I felt like I was doing good, she would say something or do something to bring me back down. So that's what the whole song is about. And wow. I was like, oh, this is full circle. And it made perfect sense, you know, to be right there smack dab in the middle of the record.
3: The first song that you wrote, if I'm correct on this, was for this album, was What Lies With You. What made that the first song that was able to tip you back into everything?
4: Oh, my God. That was just a beautiful experience for me. I hadn't written any songs for myself in years. And after my mother passed away,

0: Steven Singer opened his first Second store in Bucks County, located in the village of Newtown next to the Capitol Grill. It's worth the trip. 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
1: We're talking and he's like, so do you have something we're going to do? And I'm like, no. I said, but I have a band coming in at 10. I have strings coming at 11 and background vocals coming at 12. And he's like, and you don't know what you're doing? I'm like, I have no idea, Don. And he's like, okay. And so we get off the phone and around 2 o'clock in the morning, I wake up and I go to the piano and I write this amazing, beautiful, I mean, I am crying. And I go to the rehearsal and I'm like, Don, I wrote a song and I'm still writing lyrics. The band comes in at 10. I teach them the song. Strings come in at 11. I automatically have an arrangement, backgrounds, and then all of a sudden everything is filmed. And so that whole scene is only 4 hours. That was only four hours of time.
2: Wow.
1: And it is one of the most beautifully powerful scenes I've seen, and I'm proud that it came from something from me, and that really was a big and emotional explosion for me.
3: Huh. That's crazy that you would work like that. But then again, did you see the Beatles Get Back documentary?
1: Yes.
3: And the scene where Paul is sitting down and all of a sudden the song Get Back starts to come out of nowhere. I mean, we saw that song being created right then and there.
1: Yes.
3: I had no idea that those guys worked like that. I didn't think it was done like that. I thought that you bring your finished, presented idea and then you do all the things around it. Is that always the way you've kind of worked, of just let's slap it together when we get together?
1: Yeah, no, I have no idea, you know, what I'm going to do.
3: Wow.
1: Like when any artist comes, they always start like, do you have a track? Do you have something? I'm like, no.
3: Tup.
1: And they're like, well, what are we going to do? I'm like, we're going to come up with something from scratch. And I end up talking to them for about 40 minutes, an hour. And then as we're talking and I'm learning about them and hearing their voice and how they're, you know, how their career is going for them, all of a sudden I start hearing the song and I'm like, okay, it's time. And they're like, time for what? I'm like, the song is here, you know,
2: it's arrived.
1: It arrives and it comes and I'm like, okay, you're just going to have to follow me. And they're like, do we have any lyrics? I'm like, no, that's the beauty of it. We're going to make things up. And
3: wow.
1: Then it takes them a moment,
3: yeah.
1: But I get a lot of tears in my studio because a lot of people start saying things that they didn't think that even was going on with them. Like, I'll have both of you in tears in within, you know, 2 hours. And
2: wow. We'll take you up on that.
4: Do you sing around the house? And if so, do you just sing whatever? You know, like, I say to my wife, I'm like, oh, you're sing talking right now. Right? You know, so usually, like, if, like, something is chaotic going on, she'll just like sing what's going on in her life. Do you do that when you're around the house?
1: No, I do. You know, weirdly enough, I don't listen to music at home.
2: Huh.
1: I rarely listen to it in the car. The only time I'll listen to something is when I get into my studio, I'll put on God Only Knows or The Faces, Fleetwood Mac. I'll just put something on just to remind me why I love music.
3: Oh, that's great.
1: And then that's what starts my day in the studio.
2: Talking about What's Up, the song, and Four Non Blondes, and the whole beginning of that, right from the beginning, I understand you did not like the original version. You had to really fight to get the rawness that you wanted, and you seemed, for someone who's kind of at one time sort of seems shy, but then you immediately said, I want this, and you stuck to your guns. Was that the way you were? Did that switch just finally kick in when you had your own music to present?
1: Well, I think that, you know what, it's an instinct of survival, because this was my song. This is our, you know, first album. I had no idea what I was doing, but I knew that was wrong. So the original version was just not good. It was not emotional. It was not the song that I wrote. So when I took the band in and we re-recorded it, I just heard things. I don't know how I heard them, but I knew I wanted the snare to be lower.

0: I knew I wanted the kick to be a little fatter and more rounder. And I just wanted the song, you know, back and to be more raw. And that's kind of what I did. I moved microphones around. I asked the engineer, can I do this? He's like, you can do whatever you want. Huh. And it ended up being just, it was like, there it is. There's the song. And that's what we mixed. And that's what made mastering the next day. You know, we were on a deadline. I had to get it done. And that was my first experience of taking control of my creative.
1: Were you officially the producer, named the producer at that time? No. Did you have a producer?
0: We had this producer, David Tickle. Uh-huh. And he just... You know, he did the job he could do. And right. I there was a lot of things I could have picked on that record, but I felt like I needed to prioritize What's Up. That was the song I needed to save. Okay. And then when I was like, I said, hey, so since I produced this, right, wasn't this me producing? And everybody's like, yeah. And I'm like, will I be getting credit? They're like, no.
1: Well, I was going to say, taking that kind of control, that can cause some friction amongst band members and the other producer.
0: I was told, can't you just be happy that you saved the song?
1: Wow.
0: And then I was like, okay. So I did. But right after that, I never let that ever happen again. And that's what forced me into being a producer. That's what started it.
1: Okay.
2: I think you, and this is the way that I learned. I learned on a project based, like, let me do a project. How do I do this? And it seems like throughout your career, you're going to producers saying, where's that sound? How did you get that sound? How did you do that? And you were relaying a story about Get This Party Started. The Pink song.
1: Yeah. For those who don't know, Linda wrote that song.
2: But you're there and you're with like a Roland, a drum machine and samples, and you're like,
1: Tascam.
2: Yeah, how, okay. And you're just futzing around, and you, I'm not going to quote exactly what you said, but you said, holy S, I wrote a dance song. And I love that, because we've all had that. You're sitting there with tech or whatever, and you're like, oh my God, that's how you do it. Was that the first time you'd had that sort of, I guess I can do this moment?
0: Yeah, I mean, don't you love a challenge? I love challenging myself. I constantly want to learn and be better at what I do. I you know, like everything I do, I'm always trying to be better at. And that song was just funny because it was just me having fun, but also wanting to understand what is that sound that's on the radio right now. And it was all those things. And I just was being open and just experiencing, you know, a moment. And that moment kicked in and it created a really great song.
1: Yeah.
0: And it was so fun to write that song.
2: It's so cool.
1: You have you've worn a lot of hats in your career, producer, songwriter, performer, but you've also worn physically a lot of hats in your career. What is your relationship to hats? Because Linda, you wear some pretty big and bold headwear.
0: I have no hat on because I wasn't going to pretend that I wore a hat around the house.
2: No, it's very early where you are. We appreciate that.
0: I wasn't going to do that.
1: You do wear some statement pieces, though.
0: Yeah,
1: you
0: know, I keep it real.
1: Yeah.
0: You know what? Ever since I was a kid, I wore hats. Like, if you look at any Four Non Blonde footage of me in the 90s, I always had hats. Mm-hmm. And I don't know what it is, to be honest. I think I just feel secure in them. Like, it's doing something. It's very much like Linus's blanket, the Peanuts, you know, like you'd have to burn it off of my head, you know.
2: Well, you wear some badass hats, and many times I remember seeing right from the beginning, like, just kind of like, looks like a female Billy Jack. Like a,
0: God. Thank you.
2: That's a cool look.
0: Thank you. That's what it is. Like, I loved Billy Jack.
1: Oh. And
0: for all you kiddie winkies out there, it was a 70s career. I mean, wasn't it like mid 70s karate? And he was Native American and he was just awesome.
2: He was a badass.
1: I go back and watch clips every now and then on YouTube.
0: Like the Native American Bruce Lee.
1: Totally.
0: He wore these Peruvian hats. That's what they were. And here's the funny thing, because those are the hats that I wear. Now, an interesting thing, I did one of those things where you look back at what your past is, like what your heritage is.
2: Right. 23andMe.
0: What's it called?
2: Like 23andMe or
0: something like that.
3: Yeah.
2: Ancestry.com.
0: Yes, my ancestry. Thank you. And I date back because I'm Brazilian, but it dates back that my family is Peruvian.
2: Oh.
0: And those women, if you look at them, they wear those hats.
2: Yeah.
0: They smoke cigars and they wear ponchos. And I'm like, oh my God, that's me. I don't smoke a cigar, but if I could, I totally would sport a cigar, no problem, because I always think it's really cool when I see someone smoking a cigar. But that's my heritage, and I'm like, going, no wonder.
2: Well, this
0: but anyways, I don't know, man. I think it looks good.
2: It
0: makes
2: does.
0: Me look taller,
2: yeah.
0: too. It gives me, and I'm short, you know, I'm 5'1", so it gives me a little height, and I think for some reason it intimidates people, so I'm kind of just going to go with it.
2: It's working on all levels, and by the way, we happen to have a sponsor in here today who brought us Peruvian food.
1: Yeah, Sardi's Peruvian chicken. Yeah.
0: Well, hello, Peruvian.
1: It's perfect. Yes.
2: I wanted to ask you one of the things I found on your website, which I thought was kind of funny. It's a couple of videos called Squirrel Talk. Can you explain what that's about? Is it videos of squirrels?
0: Oh.
2: Is that you that started this, or how did that come about?
0: I don't know. I'm friends to the squirrels, man. I have always, there's always squirrels following me around. And so I just kind of started filming the squirrels. And I think my brother was doing that.
2: He's providing the voices, right?
0: My brother provided the voices, and he was doing it at my studio, and he loved it. And we would make friends. These squirrels would just come, and I'd give them nuts, and they'd crawl up on our legs, and it was the cutest thing.
2: Yeah, there's a whole series if you go to Linda's website.
0: That's my brother, John.
2: Okay.
0: I gotta see it.
1: Linda, I wanted to ask Steve a touch on the song What's Up, and I've always been curious. Is that song sounds hard to sing, difficult vocally to pull off. Was it a case of when you did that in the studio, you gave it everything you had, and then when you got live, it's like, wow, if I have to play this song a bunch of times, it's going to be really hard.
0: When you know what? I go back and forth. So in the studio, I originally wrote the song in A flat. And I liked it. And then in the studio, I actually took it up to A because it felt a little more positive.
1: Okay.
0: For some reason, that one little
1: half step,
0: you know, can change everything. Mm-hmm. So we started playing it in A. And then there was a song in our set that was a half step down. So instead of having a bunch of guitars that were one specifically tuned to A flat or A, we just started, I had this guitar that was an A flat. And so I just started live playing the song back in the original key of A flat.
1: Okay.
0: And then I noticed, it's a hair easier to sing it this way.
1: I didn't know if any artists or producers while in studio take any of that into consideration for a vocalist when they're pushing on the edge of their threshold as to, wait a minute, we got a tour and we got to support this thing.
2: Live, yeah.
1: You know, is that thought about at all?
0: Oh, I think about it all the time for artists because I try to remind them because usually it's the artist that wants to have it higher because especially the girls and their, you know, stuff, they want to be higher. And I'm like, you know what? I just want to remind you because, you know, you have to understand most artists today, they never even rehearsed. They never even been in a rehearsal.
2: Right.
0: They're plucked out and then popped right into a studio with all these producers. They don't even play their album before it's recorded. They just create their record in a studio situation. So I don't do that. Like I did Paris Jackson's new record. And I said, we got to go play this in the rehearsal first, you know? And I had to make sure that she could sing because you got to make sure you can sing the song live and it's coming across. I have this artist that I'm working with right now named Sophia Treadway. And before we recorded one note, we rehearsed it first, and then I saw, okay, see, we need to take this song up or this song down. Let's slow this song down, because I think people or artists are forgetting a really big component. Rehearsing, rehearsal, learning what you're doing, learning who you are before you record it, because once you record it, you're stuck.
2: I think that's what's creating this disparity between, it sounds good on the recorded thing, and then they don't know what the hell to do when they get into the performance level of it. And so that's why you're getting sort of this backlash to the implementation of AI or you know, the manipulations of things. I think we're returning to the point in time, and maybe you can agree or disagree, Linda, that you know, people want to see if you have the metal to do it live, to do it acoustically, to bring what you did in the studio out for everyone to hear. Would you agree with that?
0: Absolutely, 100%. I think that, you know, one of the problems, like for radio, you know, I would assume would be who can come in there, who can sit at WMMR right now and whip out an acoustic and play their hit song. There's not that many. Like it's a very, there's very few, you know, that can pull it off right now. And then there's a bunch of people that have these very big productions, a lot of trickery, and they don't know what to do. They can't break it down to just an acoustic guitar and like, hey, I'm going to come in and play for you guys. So I do believe that there are a lot of new artists now that can do that. And I totally back that up, because there's nothing. I mean, I'd rather be there with you guys right now, sitting there with a guitar and, you know, playing and going in and out of conversation. Like, that to me is what true radio is about, because that's what it was built on. Mm. Like, that's the true sense of being able to experience your artist when you're in communication, conversation, playing your song. Then I play the acoustic version of it. It's like a really wonderful experience, and I miss that. And I would hope to come in and do that with you guys.
2: Anytime you want. Yeah.
3: Open door. We'd love to see you. But I would also love to compare What's Up to a song like maybe Nicki Minaj's Bees in the Trap.
0: Yeah.
3: If you guys remember, there was that TikTok mashup with What's Up and Nicki Minaj, and everyone was singing along. And when I first saw it, I was like, what the hell are you doing to this song and destroying it? But then I just saw, you know, you did a mashup with J-Lo, and Brian May did a mashup. And why did that appeal to so many artists out there?
0: Man, I wish I knew the understanding. I think that's the, you know how everybody's always going, how do you write a hit? I think that's the golden question. Yeah. How do you make a viral TikTok? I don't think anybody knows, but I was working with Sophia, and she's 21. So she's all hip on TikTok, mm-hmm. and we're in the studio, and she's like, dude, your sound is blowing up. Now, I'm like, sound?
3: What the hell does that mean?
0: What is that? And she's like, your sound. And I'm like, what is the sound? She shows it to me. I think it was Sabrina Carpenter doing one. And I was like, oh, weird. And then so she's like, you need to do one with me. And I'm thinking, okay, this is my artist. I'll do it with her because maybe it'll help her, whatever. So I do one with her. And you can see that one, Linda Perry and Sophia Treadway. And that's where I showed up. And then when I showed up, it got huge. And then I get a call from Jennifer, and she's like on the way to the airport. And I'm just walking. I'm on a walk. And she's like, hey, I'm going to be blowing by your studio in about 15 minutes. We're going to do that thing. And I'm like,
2: this is Jennifer Lopez.
0: Yes, Jennifer Lopez. And she's like, I'm going to do that thing with you. And I'm like, what thing? And she's like, the thing that's happening. And then she doesn't even know. She's like, you know, the TikTok thing. And I'm like, you know, Jennifer, I don't live at my studio. You can't just randomly call me. And I'm like, luckily for you, I will be at my studio in 25 minutes. She's like, okay, great. So she comes blowing into my studio. You know, she's like, okay, you do this. And then I do one. And then she's like, and now I'm going to do one. And then, you know, the reveal is switched on both sides. And then when that happened, it really blew up because she got like 50 million, you know, hits on
2: insane.
0: That.
2: Insane. Insane. Wow.
0: Yeah. It was crazy. Now, listen, when I saw Martin Scorsese show up.
1: Done.
3: Yeah.
1: Listen, we're throwing around a lot of big names right now. There's another one I want to add on to the pile, Linda, because you've worked with her before, and I want to see if she may be the most talented person you've ever met in your life. But Dolly Parton, I mean, come on. You talk about writing hit songs. Just unbelievable.
4: Maybe the only more prolific person than Linda Perry out there.
0: Listen, Dolly is my soulmate. When we met for the first time, it was like we just connected. And that woman has got a frequency I've never heard before. Like, she is everything you want her to be.
2: Yeah.
0: And everything you hope she is. The most grounded, kind, filled with so much love and heart, and wants to make everybody shine, whether you brought her coffee or you just brought her $1 million deal. She treats you the same all the way through.
1: And the fact that she is as talented and as famous she is and can remain that way just makes her one of the greatest people ever.
0: We wrote 6 songs in 3 days together, and she is, her work ethic is incredible. Hey, no barking. Her work ethic is incredible. It's my child waking up.
1: Okay.
0: And we would be in the studio and it would be late and she'd be all, hey, Perry, how long you want to go tonight? And I'm like, well, how long do you want to go? And she's like, well, I want to go as long as you want to go. And I'm like, well, I'm going to go as long as you want to go. And she's like, well, I guess we're going to be here all night.
2: She was, we had her on. We had the great honor of having her on. And she was as real as could be. Uh-huh. I wanted to ask you, because you mentioned God Only Knows is a song you mentioned. I assume Brian Wilson had to serve as a bit of a muse or an inspiration as well, because you both are, you know, your ability in the studio is similar. I mean, this... How much does that mean to you, the Brian Wilson precedent?
0: Oh, my God. Brian Wilson. I mean, I guess if you were to ask me who my favorite producer and arranger is, I would say Brian Wilson by far, because he did things sonically that nobody did, not even the Beatles, you know, and because we can say Beatles did everything but polka music, and maybe they didn't do disco, you know, but Brian Wilson, like his melodies and the way he produced, it just, there was so much going on, but so much air and all those vocals, it always sounded like someone crying. Mm. Someone crying for help, you know, and growing up, I was a very depressed kid. I had a lot of darkness around me. And for some reason, Karen Carpenter and Brian Wilson, when I would hear their music, it made me, like, I always go, that sounds like the way I feel inside, you know. So, yes, Brian Wilson, for his beauty and of composing and arranging and producing, and Karen Carpenter for her voice.
2: Yeah.
0: Like, oh my God.
2: One of the best. And a hell of a drummer, too.
1: Yeah, she's amazing.
0: Oh, my God. That was like, right?
2: Yeah.
0: Like, so I was obsessed. When I heard her voice, I was like, who is this person? It wasn't really about the song, but it was the way her delivery.
2: Mm-hmm.
0: And I'm 5 years old, you know, when I'm hearing the Carpenters the first time. And then I'm watching TV when you have only 3 channels back then. And I hear the song and I run to the TV and I'm looking for the singer. And then all of a sudden it pans to her singing while playing drums.
2: Yeah. Yeah.
0: And I was blown away as a 5-year-old girl that had no idea about anything.
2: Mm-hmm.
0: I knew that made a huge impact on me. And I know that was the beginning of it for me, is watching that and witnessing that.
2: What a great memory.
4: Yeah. That voice is so distinct. Have you ever heard of a singer? Her name is Rumor, by any chance?
0: Yes, I know. I worked with Rumor.
4: Okay, because she, to me, sounds a lot like Karen Carpenter. Yeah. Just that same tone.
0: Great call. She does. We worked together, and I loved her voice. And I also always was searching out, finding girls that just had lower register. Mm-hmm. You know, because there's just so many girls that are just running on this high, you know, this high frequency. And, you know, then all of a sudden, all these girls start showing up with this lower, you know, tone. And I was like, yes.
1: By the way, next time, join us with Linda Perry when we talk about people she hasn't worked with.
2: It'll be a much shorter interview. But you know, when I heard her cover of Song for You, it's just one of the absolute best. And sometimes, getting back to the beginning of this interview, you know, you've been around forever, you've been doing what you do, and now we rediscover you as an artist unto yourself. So how does it feel to be on this stage right now with your own music, being able to have people be directly influenced by your music and your message?
0: I've been honestly going through, you know, ins and out of that. Like, I go from, like, excitement to being scared, you know, to be honest. And because I love this business. I love making music, and I missed singing and I missed performing. I'm a great performer and I missed that. So I have been playing with Four Non Blondes, you know, because we reunited. I wrote a whole album. It is so good. Yeah. I've been recording it now. It's been fun doing that. And then my album, completely different, you know. But I'm going, gosh, it's such a different market. It's such a different world right now. Like, am I going to be able to, because, you know, I do. I want to be successful. I do. I want all that. I want to, you know, sell out arenas, and I want all those magical, beautiful things that, you know, make you feel like you're being heard. But I also am happy playing a room with 500 people, and that's really intimate. So I'm in and out of my desire and where I want to be. And that's a problem for me, because I have to see it. And that's how I succeed, is by seeing what I want. And right now, I keep going back and forth of what I want out of this. And I got to get it together, man, because, you know, if I want to sell out Hollywood Bowl, I got to focus on that's what I want.
1: And is that?
0: But I want the intimacy. Like, I love this. That's why I love radio. I don't like there's no intimacy on TikTok or social media.
2: Right. Yeah, exactly.
0: This is intimate, and it's more intimate if I were there, you know, so I am coming whether you guys like it or not.
2: We will hold you to it.
1: Are there tour dates right now set up? Huh? Are there tour dates right now set up?
0: So, yeah, so I'm going to be going out on tour with the Indigo Girls starting September. And then Four Non Blondes is playing Bourbon and Beyond, and we are going to Australia. So it's like, it's fun because I'm doing a mix of Let It Die Here, which is a very, very different than Four Non Blondes and what we're doing.
2: Well, I'm not a Nostradamus, but I think we can all guess you're going to be received very well and very warmly. I mean, your body of work speaks for itself. And then we love the new stuff. The song is really great.
0: Thank you.
2: Yeah.
0: I mean, having this song, having you guys play it, and you know your power, and it's amazing for me, because like when Todd told me you guys started playing the song, I was like, yes, you know, because you're the kind of radio station that influences all the other radio stations. And so to me, it's like a huge win to hear you say that, because hopefully that means other people will catch on to you, because you're leading it.
2: Yeah.
0: And so when you're a leader, other people follow.
2: Yeah. We appreciate that.
1: We're hoping to see a date in Philly, and come by. We have a guitar in here in the studio, all warmed up, tuned up, and ready for you.
0: Listen, even if I don't have a date in Philly, I'm coming. I don't think you understand how serious I'm talking.
4: The door, we're just going to leave it propped open for you.
1: Yeah.
4: And there are no dates in Philly, but you are close to the area. And yes.
0: Oh, I'm coming. Yeah. If I'm close by, I'm on my way.
2: Well, make sure there's Peruvian food here for you.
1: Yes. All right, Linda, so great to have this conversation. Congratulations on everything that's going on in your life now.
0: Thank you so much. It's been a really great ride right now. I'm in a flow. I have so many beautiful things happening and so much amazing support. And I can now add you guys to that support team. And thank you. Yeah, really, I'm really, really grateful for this opportunity.
1: Our really pleasure. Happy for you. Thank you. Linda Perry, everybody. Take care, Linda. We'll see you soon. Oh, my God.
2: She's the best.
1: She's excellent. And the song is really great. Mm-hmm. We played it leading into this. And we've been playing it. If you haven't heard it yet, check it out. The song is called Feathers in the Storm. The album is called Let It Die Here. And that is out now. You can find it streaming and downloading and do all that stuff.
2: But the texter, paraphrasing what the texter said, is it sounds like a favorite song they've heard for the first time.
1: That they've never heard before. Yeah. I love it. That was such a cool conversation. All right. We have another one coming up. Mary Steenburgen is going to be joining us in just a moment. So let's take a break, come back. We'll get to the Bizarre File, and then we will talk to Mary. So hang out for a little bit. Oh, you know what? I got to do a giveaway. Casey, I have a $50 Dunkin' card giveaway, right?
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1: I'm going to tell you about a place. 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

0: Mammoth on 93.3 WMMR, and I'm all right. I want to get right into things. We have another guest coming up, but we have the bizarre file to do, too. So let's get our final look at traffic right now. Marissa, what's going on?
1: Construction has started on the Commodore Barry Bridge. It's on both sides, slowing there, both down to one lane or two lanes. We have slowing on the Vine, westbound from the Parkway out to the Schuylkill, Schuylkill eastbound the Boulevard out to Vine, and westbound from University out to 30th Street and City Avenue to Gladwin. Then 422 eastbound, we're slowing from Stowe to 724, where there's construction and more construction on 55 southbound between Franklinville and exit 39. 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And that's your traffic on 93.3 WMMR.
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0: 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Bally's Beach Barbikini Contest in Atlantic City is Saturday, and Marissa is hosting this.
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0: 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All right, we will begin with this story. In Washington State, woman was booked into the county jail for allegedly attacking her mother and a neighbor before leading police on a chase. Deputies responded to a domestic violence call. The caller said her 42-year-old daughter was completely naked and assaulting her with a gardening handsaw. The mother said that daughter took her phone, so she had to run to a neighbor's house to escape and call 911.
3: Now you can't take a selfie.
0: While still naked, the daughter got into a pickup truck and tried to run over her mother and the neighbor who was helping. The 42-year-old was able to hit her mother and the family dog, but missed the neighbor with the truck. After hitting the mother, she drove off. According to the sheriff's office,
3: she's actually really nice if you get to know her.
0: She did not pull over for police trying to stop her promoting a chase. She allegedly also nearly hit an officer who tried to stop her with spike strips. The woman was eventually stopped by another officer who used a pit maneuver. The 42-year-old suspect was taken into custody for multiple counts of assault. That's a bad day.
3: Yeah, I'm not a therapist, but it seems like they're having some issues.
0: Okay, one more story, and then we've already got our guest on the line, we will wrap it up. So the inaugural Ultimate Robot Knockout Legend competition in Shenzhen, China, has delivered on providing the most brutal but bloodless spectacle you can lay eyes on. In a video cage match between two mechanical humanoids, one of the combatants literally knocks its opponent's head off by delivering a flying kick to the face.
3: So like Rock'em Sock'em Robots.
0: It's like Rock'em Sock'em Robots.
3: Oh, I'm totally down with that.
0: The robot continues to fight with its head dangling from between its shoulders and throws a few punches, but not for long.
3: Top that, humans.
0: After being knocked onto the ground, it flails uncontrollably while trying to get to its feet. The violent jerking severs the cable connecting the hanging head, and the robot collapses onto the ground.
3: I've got to see this footage.
0: And the other robot is victorious and dances over its unmoving body.
3: It's already showboating.
0: Totally. This is like out of, Real Steel?
3: Yeah, Real Steel.
0: Real Steel as well.
3: Hugh Jackman.
0: The URKL competition featured 32 teams from around the world who all used the T-800 humanoid robot from Engine AI, a Chinese robotics company. The point of the competition, according to the creator, was twofold: create a global commercial robot fighting brand and promote research and industrialization.
3: Sure, it's doing that as well.
0: Yeah. All right. And there you go. It's a short, bizarre file for you this morning. But we do have our guest who is standing by. She is in a movie that is going to be coming out actually tomorrow. It's going to stream on Apple TV.
3: I've been waiting for this one. It looks great.
0: It does look good. It's called The Dink. And it's all about pickleball.
3: Pickleball.
0: And all the things that come with pickleball. And we have one of the stars, and she's been in so many things, movies and shows throughout the years. Please welcome the amazing Mary Steenburgen to our show. Mary, good morning.
4: Hello. Good morning.
0: Thanks for
4: coming. How you doing?
0: We're doing solid. We were just talking about you and pickleball and all that. What's your relationship personally with pickleball, Mary?
4: About 2 months, just serendipitously, before this movie was offered to me, my son gave me, for Mother's Day, he gave me a pickleball paddle and said, "Mom, people even older than you have beaten me at this sport.
0: Oh, my God.
3: There's a backhanded compliment.
4: Yeah. Yeah. So so I started, he gave me my first lessons. He's actually a really highly ranked player now in Europe. He lives over there, and he's a really good player. And so he gave me my first lessons, and I fell in love with it. And so I play a lot. And I mean, the weirdest thing was 2 months after I started, I'm offered a movie about pickleball.
3: Well, this is great because it's from Ben Stiller, so the producer. Dodgeball is in his wheelhouse as well. It seems very similar to Dodgeball, which has kind of become a cult comedy classic. And so he even has a role in it. The cast, you have Ed Harris, you have, as you said, Jake Johnson, you have Patton Oswalt and Chloe Fineman and Christine Taylor.
0: Wow.
3: Ben's wife. So it's pretty stellar. So with this, though, how much actual playing did you have to do to get the shots? Were you constantly playing pickleball, or how did that end up in the schedule?
4: Well, we had amazing coaches. Brad Gilbert, who's one of the most renowned tennis coaches, coached us. And Andy Roddick is in the movie, as is John McEnroe. So Andy actually was able to hit with me and give me some
3: That's
4: pointers
3: awesome.
4: As well.
3: That's great.
4: So there's a whole tennis part of it as well. So it's really fun. And being on this set and learning from all these, you know, stellar people, it was pretty great.
3: But the truth of the matter is, as your son pointed out, you can be, you know, you don't have to be those top-level tennis players. And if you've got game, you can excel at this sport. It's not as demanding as, say, Wimbledon would be, but there's a strategy to it. And that's what seems to appeal to a lot of people. Is that the draw for you?
4: I think the draw for me is a couple of things. One is I love puzzles, and in a weird way, it's for me, learning this sport has been like this beautiful puzzle. You know, there's so many ways, little things you can do to get better. And I like competing with myself, you know, to get better at things. And I'm cautious. I'm careful because I don't want to injure myself. So I do as much as I can to make sure I'm safe. And the biggest thing I have to say about it is, for some reason, the sport is just joyful. You just laugh, and you just, it's not, at least the way I play it, deadly serious.
3: Okay. No, I get it. In fact, so Jake plays Dusty, who is this former tennis pro who's trying to kind of get the approval of his father, who's Ed Harris, and you play, is it a Candace? Is that the character you play?
4: Candace.
3: Yeah.
4: Yeah.
3: And you're kind of teaching him.
4: Well, a little bit, yeah. But they're both, they meet, both of them are kind of lost souls. My character has gone through a divorce, and my husband seemed to get all our friends. And so I'm a little bit lost. And he's someone whose dad only kind of shows love to him when he's winning.
3: Uh-huh.
4: And he hasn't been winning for a while. And so we go from really him just being the world's most annoying person to us finding this real interesting relationship. And I don't want to give it all away.
3: No, we love it.
4: It's really fun.
0: Mary, this is on Apple TV Plus, by the way, The Dink is. And I really enjoyed watching you and your husband, Ted Danson, working together, and A Man on the Inside. We just that was such a great series. And it was wonderful seeing the two of you work together. And not only that, but I think it might have been earlier this year, because my youngest child does some work at the Bucks County Playhouse, and you and Ted swung by there for a show. Was that a date out, or what was going on?
4: We had a friend in a production there, Andrew Leeds, who played my son in Zoe's Extraordinary Playlist. He was doing a play there, a musical there, and we swung by to, well, we didn't swing by. We drove from New York.
3: That's a big swing. Yeah.
4: Yeah, you know what? I had never been there. I'd always heard about that theater and how historic it was, and it was so lovely. It was really a nice day. We enjoyed ourselves.
3: It's a
4: beautiful.
3: It's
4: spot.
3: A point of pride, yeah, for the area. I have to bring up because your ability with comedy, obviously with Elf and other movies. I'm going to have to get to Step Brothers because we're friends with Adam McKay. He's a friend of the show and
0: a Philly
3: native as well. And I pointed out many times, you deliver, I think, one of the funniest lines in the movie. You're this enabling mom. And at the end of it, at the Catalina wine mixer, when Brennan's therapist says, you are enabler, and you completely oblivious to it, says to her, and you are a keeper. the line is delivered so brilliantly.
4: Well, the weird thing is that was an improv line, which is funny because we had a brilliant script. The script was great, but Adam encouraged us to improv as well. And I remember that just coming out of my mouth before I even thought.
3: It's hilarious that. Because, I mean, that's why they are the way they are, is because this is happening and you trying to be a supportive mother. You're a keeper. Just great.
4: Yeah. I had such a good time on that film and such a great time working with Adam. He's such a remarkable director. And you know, we had to banish him from being anywhere near us because he would laugh, that booming laugh, so loud during the middle of takes. And I was always struggling on that film anyway, not to laugh myself. And then they just kept pushing Adam further and further away until finally he was directing us with a megaphone, like old school.
3: Oh, I love that. I love that. That's terrific. Well, honestly, there is a great level of excitement, both my wife and I, because we're huge Dodgeball fans and huge fans of you in general. But this looks like it's going to be a blast.
0: Yeah, this will be weekend viewing for sure. It comes out tomorrow, and it's called...
4: Well, I hope so. We really had so much fun making it. And what I love about it is a sports movie and a comedy, but there's a lot of heart to it too, and I'm really, really proud of it.
3: Good. Excellent. Good.
0: All right, thank you, Mary. It's great to talk to you. Ladies and gentlemen, Mary Steenburgen. Take care and good luck with everything. The Dink tomorrow, Apple TV Plus. It looks like it's going to be fun.
3: There you go. Yeah.
0: All right, we're going to break. When we return, we'll ask a lesson question and give away a prize. And we will, you know what? I have another prize to give away.
3: Yeah?
0: Yeah, because we've been raving about this Sardi's Peruvian chicken all morning long. And I would like to give away another $50 gift card right now. We'll take caller number 27, 610-660-9333. 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It is so yummy. We'll take caller 27. We'll set you up. We'll be right back.
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0: So, as homeowners, you know, we've learned your air conditioning never breaks when it's like 72 and beautiful. 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

0: Queens of the Stone Age. We're going to be playing live at the Link August 13th with Foo Fighters. Who's got tickets? Hopefully you do, because we're going to be giving away a four-pack tomorrow morning with the letter of the day, word of the week, and that will be lower-level seats, too. So it is important that you get that letter of the day from Matt Cord, who will be along in just a little while to give it to you. So don't want you to miss the opportunity. Stay with us just a little bit longer. Before we do lesson question, wanted to mention this. I was, said this yesterday, but our friend Sassy, Charles Lance.
1: Yes.
0: Longtime big fan of the President and Steve Show, is up for this contest and asking support from the MMR crew. And, of course, our YouTube crew, I'm sure, has jumped on because they're very supportive of fellow listeners of the program. But he's got a chance, he and his wife Robin, to win America's Favorite Couple. And this is with Variety Magazine. The winning couple.

0: couple get to share their love story in the magazine, take home $20,000, and get to have a dinner date in the Hollywood Hills with Jeff Goldblum and his wife.
1: It's true.
0: And Charlie Day and Mary Elizabeth Ellis. 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You just go to events and you'll see vote for Sassy. And pop the vote in. Love to have somebody from this area and somebody who's tied to our show.
1: Then he can tell us all the stories.
0: He can, maybe he can get us in touch with Jeff Goldblum.
1: I'm sure we'd be buddies.
0: We know Charlie.
1: Yeah.
0: We've had Jeff on at one point or two during our career, but we'd love to have him on again.
1: We need to be closer.
0: So vote for Sassy, if you would, please, at PrestonAndSteve.com. All right. I have the lesson question all prepared, and we are going to give away a pair of tickets to see the next Bam Bam Jam, which is with Cinderella's Tom Kiefer Band, on Thursday, July 30th, so next Thursday, at the Keswick Theater. And the question we asked today is, how does Steve's first wife, Gladys, die? 610-660-9333. Let's see if you know the answer to that. How does Steve's first wife, Gladys, die? If you heard that was around 8:30 or so, you know the answer. You need to call us right now.
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0: 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What's going on, Steve?
1: Well, Preston, excuse me, MMA fighter Dustin Poirier, I think that's how it's pronounced, revealing Bud Light instantly terminated his lucrative endorsement after he was arrested at the Atlanta airport for public intoxication. Poirier is apparently livid, asking, who knows how to endorse a beer better than a raging alcoholic?
4: Yeah.
1: While the live-action Moana had an extremely disappointing box office domestically, Dwayne Johnson still had to travel to Japan weeks later to promote the debut in Tokyo. Luckily for Johnson, the people of Japan are used to having bombs dropped. And finally, Bella Hadid's ex-boyfriend, Adin Banuelos, apparently found out he had been dumped by reading about it on TMZ. To make matters worse, Bella was pictured with her new boyfriend, the defensive line of the Seattle Seahawks. That's your Hollywood Trash.
0: All right. Let's see if you know how Steve's first wife, Gladys, died. 610-660-9333. And we will check in with Michelle, see if she knows. Hi, Michelle. Good morning.
5: Good morning to see you, Preston.
0: Good morning, Michelle. All right, so Steve's first wife, Gladys, how'd she die?
5: She unfortunately died in a blimp accident.
0: Tragic. Yes. Tragic. Yeah, hang on, Michelle. And you got that pair of tickets to hang out with Jackie Bam Bam and company at the Jackie Bam Bam Jam, Cinderella's Tom Kiefer Band, Thursday, this coming Thursday, a week from today, at the Keswick Theater, hosted by Jackie, of course. Tickets are on sale now via KeswickTheater.com.
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0: 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Here's something nobody noticed. Nickelback sold off most of its music catalog a couple of years ago, according to bassist Mike Kroeger. Yes?
1: I do remember that being reported.
0: Oh, okay. Yeah. I don't remember that. Kroeger was told the band's catalog has to be worth, in an interview, they said it has to be worth at least $200 million. And he replied that they found out exactly what it was worth because they sold 80% of it. He called it a really peculiar and interesting process, saying that it is a strange thing to try to put a value on, but they found a good partner and are happy with how it went. Asked if he watches bank app all day waiting for the money, Kroeger said that it was pretty weird, but no stranger than walking on stage at a sold-out arena, adding that his life has been anything but normal.
1: Could you imagine having a bank app and looking at a $200 million increase in your account? You see that happen in movies where we are transferring the money, but your account, because he wrote all the songs, right?
0: Yeah, I don't know.
1: Yeah.
0: I'm sure there's a, they may share some of the royalties in that.
1: Possibly,
0: I'm not really sure,
1: yeah.
0: But still,
1: yeah.
0: It went up by tens of millions, most likely.
4: I mean, honestly, if I had a bank account that had $200 million in it, I would, that would make me feel uneasy because it just, I probably would have to go out and buy a whole bunch of gold just to make sure that I had some tangible physical.
1: Well, you know what?
4: Do you know what I mean?
1: It's, I was listening to, I think it was it seemed like a TED talk, but it was someone talking about our perception of our finances and the actual ephemeral nature.
4: Yeah.
1: This thing, this accounting software says you have this.
4: Right.
1: Well, we can't access this accounting software, so you're saying you have. So he gets into all the intricacies of that. Mm-hmm. So, you know, there you go. Put it in your mattress.
0: I was going to say, you'll be one of those who buries it under the floorboards of your house, and then the house catches on fire.
1: No!
0: And,
4: right.
0: It's not quite as safe as you think it might be.
1: Better place, Preston? Mm. Under the swim spa that's filled with water.
0: or the doorstop.
1: Or the doorstop,
0: yeah. All right, so... One last story. More good news for Oasis. We told you yesterday that their song Wonderwall has a return to the top 100 30 years after the initial chart run, thanks to football fans. Now comes word the band has done something arguably more difficult as part of the 70th anniversary celebrations for the official Charts Company, which compiles the UK's weekly albums and song charts. An updated list of the best-selling albums of all time has been published. The new rankings, the first since 2016, include pure sales and figures from streaming over the past decade. At the top of the list, Oasis' second album, 1995's What's the Story, Morning Glory.
1: Wow.
0: Which leapfrogged over Sgt. Pepper's Lonely Hearts Club Band.
1: Well, there's an achievement.
0: As the UK's best-selling album of all time. Wow.
1: So you pair that with the profits from their walk-in bathtub company?
0: They make
1: amazing.
0: The walk-in bathtub?
1: Yeah, they do, yeah, for seniors.
0: Oh my God, these guys. Yeah. I knew they were talented.
1: It's Wonderwall bathtubs because the wonder is that you can open up the door and walk right into the bathtub.
0: All right, and there you go. That's what I have in music news for you. All right, I have one final $50 gift card. 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
1: Absolutely.
0: So caller 28 610-660-9333. We will give that to you. 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We'll be back in just a moment. 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

0: Social Distortion. And Born to Kill. I always say, because of the title of that song, I always think of Full Metal Jacket.
1: Yes, yes.
0: It is 10:37 on this beautiful-looking Thursday morning. Weather is cooperating fantastically and will over the next few days through your entire weekend, by the way. It's going to be low to mid-80s and lots of sunshine. I haven't checked to see what humidity levels are going to be like, I assume. Let's just say they're going to be good.
2: Yeah.
0: I don't know for sure, but I'm just
2: going to
0: say
2: They're going to be low. They're saying it's going to be a beautiful weekend. I hope it delivers because we could certainly do with it.
0: Yeah, we deserve it for sure. Thank you to the following people. We had Linda Perry.
2: Yeah.
0: Singer, songwriter, producer, and a really cool person.
2: Oh, man, she was great.
0: Spent a good 40, 45 minutes talking to her, and she had some great stories and just was easy to chat with. And she was very complimentary of our show and radio station and thankful and wants to come by here and spend some time playing, sitting around playing songs and stuff.
2: I loved hearing the excitement of her describing it means something to hear a song that you've, you know, sunk your heart into, play it on the radio.
0: Yep. And then we had a great shorter conversation, but wonderful, Mary Steenburgen.
2: Yeah.
0: She's got a film coming out called The Dink. It will be on Apple TV tomorrow. It's about pickleball. And like you said, Steve, it's like a dodgeball version of pickleball.
2: That's what it is.
0: So we'll be able to check that out tomorrow. And then thank you to Sardi's Peruvian Chicken for being here this morning. And they are located on City Ave, 4515 City Avenue, right around the corner from here at WMMR. And they were great. So thank you to JC and Cody for bringing all that by.
2: And just be aware, they're doing some construction in the front of the place along that strip area that they're in. There is a door and plenty of parking behind the facility.
0: And you can go online at sardischicken.com to get more info. Matt, did you have any of that yet?
3: I did.
0: Yeah,
3: it's really
0: great,
3: good.
0: Isn't it?
3: Yeah.
0: Have you had Peruvian food before?
3: Never.
0: It's
3: the
0: excellent.
3: Chicken's wonderful.
2: It's really effing good.
3: Now, it's right down the street where the Boston Market used to be.
2: So which is no longer there. If you go over like three or four businesses, there's a Starbucks and there's a Space. It's right over there.
4: Yeah. Chuck, by the way, is going back for thirds right now.
0: Brought a lot.
3: Yeah, they brought a lot.
0: So we'll be feeding the staff for sure.
3: Hey, Linda Perry was great.
0: Wasn't she?
3: Oh, man.
0: Yeah.
3: You guys had that knack of just getting that out of people. But when you asked her the hat question, that was great. You know, because that's her. She said that she felt secure as growing up wearing those wild hats.
0: Yeah, made her feel confident, tall, safe, and all that. So, she was great. And she really wants to come in and sit down and have another great conversation and play some songs and stuff. So that'd be awesome.
5: That'd be amazing.
3: I saw them in 94. They opened up. They were on the bill with Aerosmith.
0: Oh, wow.
3: Think about that.
2: That song broke so big.
3: Steven Tyler loved him the minute he saw him and brought him on the road with him. They played the Spectrum here.
0: Nice, man. All right, well, we need a letter from you, bud.
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3: Oh, as in OMC.
0: OMC.
2: Mm. Orchestral Maneuvers in the Dark.
1: Oh,
0: that's OMD.
3: Oh,
0: that's
3: no, how bizarre.
0: How bizarre. Oh, my God. All right, we are going to set you up with a 4-pack of lower level seats as MMR rocks Foo Fighters and Queens of the Stone Age tomorrow. You got to identify the word to get it. The Take Cover Tour is Thursday, August 13th, Lincoln Financial Field. Tickets are on sale now via Ticketmaster. Going to have fun today on your program?
3: Yeah, Shinedown in town tonight. So we will play a big old block of Shinedown. Duran Duran was in town back in 1987 at The Man. The opener was Terrence Trent D'Arby.
2: Oh, my God.
0: Wow.
3: Also,
0: Wishing Well was his song.
3: Yeah. Talk about a one-hit wonder.
0: Yeah.
3: We're going to throw in a block of the Mighty Mighty Bosstones just for the heck of it. D-Student Trivia today. The prize is tickets to see Dog Star.
2: Yes! That song is, that single they had out is pretty good.
3: Yeah. Want a question?
0: Yeah.
3: What potato chip brand is headquartered in Nottingham, Pennsylvania?
0: Wow. Nottingham?
2: Hers?
3: Yeah. Ding, ding, ding, ding. Then Pierre's vinyl cut, Frampton Comes Alive.
0: We just had Pete on not that long ago.
3: I saw him at the JFK show. It's like a legendary Philly show.
0: Yeah.
3: Frampton, Gary Wright, the Poussette Dart Band, and the Mummers. Because Larry Maggot built it as 5 bands, so they threw on them. But it was the first time my buddy and I were like, what is that? The talk box, right? Yeah. Like, wow, look at that. What's he doing? Like, it's such a neat, no one really uses that anymore.
0: Not
2: he used it to great effect.
3: And I don't know, how does that work?
0: So I know exactly how it works. So the you'll hit a button, you know, the guitar, and it'll switch the guitar to a very specific speaker, okay? And the speaker has, imagine like a funnel on it that comes up, and that funnel goes into a tube, and then the tube comes up and it sets right next to the microphone. So when the sound is going through that speaker, it comes up into the tube. They literally put it in their mouth, and the way they shape their mouths, it echoes in their mouth and it goes back into the microphone.
3: But it has nothing to do with the guitar?
0: No.
3: Oh, it's just...
0: It literally is just piping that sound directly okay. into the player's mouth, and then they open and close their mouth, and you can, mimic words and things like that. Yeah, that's how it works. It's really...
2: They use it on The Mummers Come Alive.
3: He's probably the best. I mean, Joe Walsh does it, too.
0: Yeah. Richie Sambora did a little bit with it. There's been a few, but...
3: I want to see a band bring it back.
0: Pete was the guy. He's the guy who made it.
2: We should do an old talk box morning Monday, like Preston.
3: Get Fish to bring it back.
4: I would love that.
3: They would be perfect for that.
4: Madison Square Garden this weekend.
3: Yeah. Okay. Anyway, it's going to be a fun show.
0: Matt's got a good one planned for you, friend. I want to thank our sponsors. Preston and Steve Show is brought to you today by Dunkin', and the Preston and Steve Show runs on Dunkin'. Then you also have Parks Casino, and this is how you win. And also brought to you by Mr. Sticky's, now open in Lahaska, right next to Peddler's Village. Mr. Sticky's warning, extremely addictive. Yes, Case.
4: I'm going to remind everybody tonight, we are having a happy hour at Pinocchio's Pizza. It's going to benefit the Team WMMR's efforts in Families Behind the Badge, Bend to the Shore Bike Tour, which is this Sunday. So Matt is going to be there at some point between 6 and 8 p.m. I will definitely be there between 6 and 8 p.m. Pinocchio's Pizza, Baltimore Pike in Media, Pennsylvania.
0: Excellent. Tomorrow on our program, it's a Friday, we will do the Connoisseur. We'll have our Froggy Friday song. Connor Barwin will be in the studio, and it will be No Sad Bro All Around.
2: Excellent.
0: That's it. We are done. Rage on, and have a great day in the morning. We'll see you tomorrow, gang. Bye-bye.
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1: Hey, everybody. It's good to have you on the map. Ba-ba-choo-da-ba-choo-ba-ba-ba-ba-ba-ba-ba-ba-ba-ba-ba-ba-ba-ba-ba-ba-ba-ba-ba-ba-ba-ba-ba-ba-ba-ba-ba-ba-ba-ba-ba-ba-ba-ba-ba-ba-ba-ba-ba-ba-ba-ba-ba-ba-ba-ba-ba-ba-ba-ba-ba-ba-ba-ba-ba-ba-ba-ba-ba-ba-ba-ba-ba-ba-ba-ba-ba-ba-ba-ba-ba-ba-ba-ba-ba-ba-ba-ba-ba-ba-ba-ba-ba-ba-ba-ba-ba-ba-ba-ba-ba-ba-ba-ba-ba-ba-ba-ba-ba-ba-ba-ba-ba-ba-ba-ba-ba-ba-ba-ba-ba-ba-ba-ba-ba-ba-ba-ba-ba-ba-ba-ba-
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25: 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Everything that rocks.

That is the latest from Black Label Society called Name and Blood. Here we are on a Thursday, a beautiful summer day, sunshine and 82. That's all you need to know. Well, actually, there's more to know. I'll tell you in a bit, but first, that little band from Texas, ZZ Top.

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0: Matthew Frederick Court on this Thursday, July 23rd. Shinedown in town tonight. And I'll run down the set times. And don't forget, we're doing a nice long block of Shinedown. We're going to do a block of Duran Duran, a block of the Mighty Mighty Bosstones. It's a beautiful day weather-wise. In fact, the whole weekend. This will probably be the best weather-wise weekend of the summer when you think about it. Today, sunny, 82, low humidity. Tomorrow, sunny, 85. Saturday, sunny, a little warmer, 85. And then for Sunday, our Bend to the Shore ride with Team MMR and Casey Boys guys and girls. A beautiful day, sunny and 86 degrees. So, yeah, the blocks, Shinedown, Bosstones, Duran Duran. Lame Ass Trivia is about 17 minutes away. Tickets to see Muse next week in Camden. Also, Thursday means D Student Trivia. So at 1:40, we'll do that. And that's tickets to see Dogstar, Keanu Reeves band at Union Transfer. So I think we got a pretty good show today.
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0: That is new. A new sound from the band Nickelback called Rattle the Cage. I got a text while I'm playing that. It says, people who slag on Nickelback are just musically insecure. Liking the new music from Nickelback. That is our friend Dar in Wilmington, Delaware. Let's do some lame ass.
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0: 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My question is, what is the smallest and shallowest of all the world's five oceans? The smallest and the shallowest of all the world's five oceans. What ocean is that? 610-660-9333. Good luck if you're trying to win.

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4: Well, hello. Good morning, MMR.
5: Hey, Matt. Hey, is the answer Arctic Ocean?
4: Arctic Ocean is the smallest and shallowest out of the five oceans on our planet. Did you know that off the top of your head?
5: I did, actually. I was actually originally going to go with the Indian Ocean, but then I forgot about the Arctic, and I'm like, oh, it's definitely got to be that one.
4: We always forget about the Arctic. I want to go there someday.
5: Yeah, just if you go, bring a coat. I'd recommend it.
4: I'm joking. I got you tickets to see Muse this coming Wednesday, July 29th, Freedom Mortgage Pavilion.
5: Perfect. That's awesome.
4: What's your name and where are you from?
5: My name is Ryan from Pensauk in New Jersey.
4: All right, Ryan, hang on. We'll get all your info, okay, buddy?
5: Awesome. Thanks, Matt.
4: Hang on. Arctic Ocean. Smallest and shallowest. Okay, we're coming right back. Blocks are on deck. Shinedown in town tonight. I'll give you the set times for the three bands, Ashes to Now, Coheed and Cambria, and Shinedown. So if you got some ideas for some Shinedown songs, 610-660-9333. Also, our middle block will be Duran Duran, and our final block will be the Mighty Mighty Boss Stones. The blocks are coming up next. 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
4: Yes, indeed. Here we go. Happy Thursday. We ring Pierre's Workforce Block bell tonight. And Pierre loved this band. These guys love Pierre. Brent is a big fan. Shinedown in town tonight. They're at the Xfinity Mobile Arena. Doors open at 6. The first band, Ashes to Now, 7 to 7:30. Coheed and Cambria, 7:50 to 8:35. And Shinedown will take the stage around 9 o'clock. I got a text here. It says, this is Billy from Blackwood. Can you please play their cover of Simple Man, Shinedown, and MMR Rocks? You know what, Billy? Let's do, I'm not quite sure when, they've stopped by here so many times. I'm sure Brent would know the exact date, but this is Pierre with Shinedown, Zach and Brent Acoustic, and, well, let's just play it.
22: Could we trouble you to do another song at this point in the process?
23: Absolutely.
22: We are so blessed that you're willing. I mean, it's so cool when an artist is willing to come in and play live for us.
23: No, it's our absolute pleasure. We're happy to be here. Thank you. So we're going to do a song now that's quite legendary, that a lot of people know. For us, it's a very, no pun intended, it's a very simple statement, but a very powerful statement inside of the song. This song's called Simple Man. It's by a band called Lynyrd Skynyrd.

0: 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This is Brent.
1: And this is Zach, and we are from the band Shinedown, and you are listening to my favorite DJ of all time, Pierre Robert, right here on the world-famous 93.3 WMMR.

We're doing a block of shine down there in town tonight. That is 45. By the way, it's ashes to new. I said ashes to now. I'm such an idiot. Ashes to new. They were on Preston and Steve. I got to meet them. Anyway, they're the opener, and then Coheed and Cambria, and then Shine Down at 9 o'clock. Here's a text. Matt, thanks for playing the block of Shine Down. I know they've been around for a while, but they're becoming my favorite band because they keep putting out great music. That's our friend Rob in Sicklerville. Now, this one isn't a new one. This is a live version back on December 17th, the show Life for Pierre Robert. I think we'll all recognize this. And then Brent with a great message at the end of the song.

Make sure that you keep Pierre Robert's memory in this city and well beyond alive for all eternity. He was a brother and a patriarch to radio across this entire country and in this entire world. Give him the love and respect he deserved. Be good to each other. May God bless you all. It's never goodbye. It's just till next time. Pierre, we love you forever, my friend. Thank you for everything.

0: That's my new favorite from that band right there, Shinedown 365. Don't forget, too, Brent's on the air today, obviously. He's excited. It's his boys. He'll have a big old concert warm-up before the show tonight. And like I said, Doors at 6, Ashes to New, 7 to 7.30, Coheed and Cambria, 7.50 to 8.35, and Shinedown taking the stage at 9. Tickets are still available. And here's a great text. Matt, this is Chris from Drescher. Thanks for playing the block of Shinedown. I'm going tonight. It'll be the first concert I've been to since Pierre's passing. As I know in my heart, he probably would have been there. I think this is the night I'm going to cry. Do you think it would be okay for me to wear my Pierre Robert Memorial shirt? Absolutely. I see those shirts everywhere. We were at the Amish market like a month ago on a Saturday morning at 8, which is in Westchester on 926. And this young lady had a Pierre Memorial shirt on. I said, I love your shirt. She said, thank you. Just kept on walking. But yeah, it's all about Shinedown tonight. By the way, so we still got two more blocks. We're going to do a Duran Duran block because on this date in 1983, they played The Man and then a block of the Mighty Mighty Boss Stones. The blocks today brought to us by our friends at the Jug Handle Inn. 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
0: Okay, our middle block today is a block of the band Duran Duran. They played the Mann Music Center on this date back in 1983, the opener. We talked about this during the crossover with PNS. Terrence Trent D'Arby, remember him? Wishing Well. We start the block out because we got a suggestion from our buddy Rob in New Jersey. Hungry like a wolf. The workforce block of Duran Duran.

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1: It was in my story.
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3: I've acquired the target, the pink bear with the bonnet on. That's a no-go. 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

0: Yep. It was on this date, 1983, September 23rd. That band Duran Duran played The Man with Terrence Trent D'Arby. Girls on Film. Here's the text. MFC, loving this Duran Duran block. I can feel my mullet growing back. Eric in the 516. Then we got Daryl Matt. Daryl in Salida, Colorado, loving the Duran Duran block. Can you play Notorious? Oh, damn. I forgot. God bless Pierre Robert. Yes, absolutely. And then Lori. Oh, my God, Matt. My favorite band growing up. Still one of my faves. Thanks for this block. From Crazy. From Lori in Deep South Jersey. Okay, we're coming right back. Our final block is on deck next. It's the block of a band from Boston called the Mighty Mighty Bosstones.
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0: Oh, yeah. Here we are. Final block on this Thursday. Matthew Frederick Cord. We're going with the mighty, mighty Boston's, a band out of Boston. No longer together, but just a mix of ska and punk and reggae. And the lead singer, Diggy Barrett, and then the horn section. And then they got this guy, Ben, who just dances on stage. So here's an interview. And Diggy was great friends with everybody here at this radio station. Pierre loved him. Marissa. This is an interview I did with Diggy because at the time, he was the announcer for Jimmy Kimmel Live. He did that for many, many years. But I think I was filling in for Pierre, so we'll play this and we'll go right into their cover of Kiss's Detroit Rock City. 93.3 WMMR, Matt Cord in for Pierre, and with us now, the legendary lead singer of a band that has such a rich history in Philly. I mean, they've played The Factory, The Truck, The TLA, the Wachovia Center parking lot for Warped Tour in 95, Cooper River Park, I think that was 2001, Camden for Lollapalooza, where he was hiding the whole day from Courtney Love.
14: Where's Pierre? Somebody told me I was going to get to talk to Pierre.
0: You know what? Pierre is where you grew up, kind of. He's up in Cape Cod for a week.
14: Oh, really?
0: Yeah.
14: Might I say lucky Pierre?
0: I know.
14: How you been, Matty?
0: Dickie Barrett, so good to talk to you, man.
14: It's good to talk to you, too, pal. And we'll do more and real talking, not this radio talking when I see you later on, right?
0: Without a doubt there, Dickie. I brag about you all the time. I'm like, that's Dickie on Jimmy Kimmel. That's Dickie. There he is. Listen to his voice. Look at him. He can clap really good.
14: I do the same thing with you. He's the voice of your Philadelphia 76ers all the time, Matt. I'm happy to have you as a friend, and I look forward to seeing you tonight.
0: Well, thank you, Richard. That's a very sweet thing to say. Hey, didn't you guys play, the Boston's play Kimmel not too long ago?
14: Yes, we did.
0: That must have been fun to play where you go to work.
14: It actually was nerve-wracking because like my coworkers, they just know me as the idiot that walks around there and announces on the show. So then all of a sudden, they were looking at me with a strange eye. And then when we hit the stage, they were like, holy crap, Dickie's band is really good. But, gaffers, grips, and cameramen were quite shocked. And they're not just my coworkers, but my friends. It's a cool place to work. When can you get out there, buddy?
0: I would love to come out. I don't know. Soon. I've talked to bands. We'll get a band and I'll interview them. And they're like, yeah, we're on Kimmel. And they're like, they love it because you guys got that outdoor stage there and there's a bar there. And
14: outdoor stage. And we get that nice green room that's better than any cheesy Hollywood bar you want to go to.
0: And Jimmy's a cool guy, right?
14: Jimmy is top, absolutely top shelf. Couldn't be if he wasn't a good guy, I'd go home, but I consider him one of my best friends, and he's really, what you see is what you get. That's the guy he is, I went out just kind of something to do to make Joe Gittleman and the other Boston's laugh when they realized I was the announcer on the show. I figured it would last about 3 or 4 months, and I'd come back home and start tending bar, but it ended up, I really enjoyed the people that worked there, and Jimmy included. And all those cousins and all those uncles and aunts and everybody you see on the show are really his family, and they're just as loopy as you see them on TV.
0: Yeah, who's the one? Aunt Chippy?
14: Aunt Chippy. She's out of her mind.
0: She's great.
14: She's a dear woman, but she's lived now for a good 30 years in Vegas, but she grew up in Brooklyn.
0: Okay.
14: And she is so

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0: Why not take a left turn and do a little Christmas in July? That's the Boston's covering the Pretenders. 2,000 miles. Also heard the big hit, Impression That I Get Someday, I Suppose, The Rascal King, and Detroit Rock City, a block of the mighty, mighty Boston's. No longer together, but you never know. And Dickie was in town. It was like 2 years ago. He was in a band, and I think they're still together. They're called The Defiant, and it's members of Smash Mouth and Offspring and the Street Dogs. They played the TLA. Remember Pierre and Marissa were there, too. They opened up for Me First and the Gimme Gimmes. And I just saw something online where Dickie and the Me First and the Gimme Gimmes, they covered We Are the World, which is really cool. Lots of text messages coming in. Maddie, the variety of blocks today kicks ass. Pierre would be proud of the job you're doing. That is from Michelle and Doylestown. But listening to you today in Vegas, getting ready to hit the strip. It must be a hot strip there. Rascal King, love this jam. Thanks, MFC. MMR Rocks, Gibby in Wilmington, Delaware. Did I mention I played there? Yeah, I played Rascal King. What else we got here? We got longtime listener. I work from home now in 3 years and have always listened to P&S and Pierre and now you. Miss Pierre more than ever, but you're doing an awesome job. Thank you. I appreciate that. The blocks today, once again. Oh, you know what? D-Student Trivia. Probably take a caller in about 10 minutes, all right? And the prize this week is tickets to see Dogstar, Keanu Reeves' band, at Union Transfer on August 12th. So give me like 10 minutes, then we'll open the phone lines. Gabby will be in here. We'll do the 10 questions. You get 6 out of 10 right. You get the prize, and you're a D student. Blocks again. Once again, The Blocks, once again, brought to us by the Jug Handle Inn. 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
2: Oh, that's our cue, Gabby.
3: It is, and we're on time for once.
2: On time. Everything's great. Happy Thursday. How you been, Gabby?
3: I've been great. I love the weather we're having. I drove in with the windows down, listening to MMR on the way in. It was so nice.
2: Okay, that's the way to do it.
3: Yeah, no other way.
2: Let's go to our caller. I believe he's there. His name is Derek. Derek, can you hear us?
4: Yes, I can, man.
2: Whoa, we can hear you. Wow, no, we like that. Nice and clear. Where are you from, Derek?
4: From Sinking Spring, PA.
2: Where's that?
4: Near Reading.
2: Okay, and what do you do there?
4: I actually build automotive and industrial paint booths.
3: Oh, that's very cool.
4: So I travel.
2: Yeah, you sound smart. You'll win.
3: Yeah, what kind of student are you then?
4: Believe it or not, I was a solid C.
2: Okay. Well, if you win today, you get a pair of tickets, MMR Rocks Dog Star, the All Now Tour, August 12th. Union transfer. Tickets on sale now at Ticketmaster. So 10 questions. You get 6 out of 10 right. You're a winner, Derek. You ready?
4: Let's go for it.
2: Gabby, you ready?
3: I'm always ready.
2: All right. So as soon as Gabby starts with the questions, I'll start with a 60-second clock.
3: All right, Derek, here we go. Who is on the $20 bill?
4: Oh, crap. Let's pass on that one quick.
3: All right. Name two members of the Brady Bunch.
4: Jan and Shirley.
2: Shirley?
3: I was like, I don't know if that's one of them.
2: It's not.
3: Which planet is known as the Red Planet?
4: Mars.
3: Correct. What potato chip brand is headquartered in Nottingham, PA?
4: That would be hers.
3: Correct. What river throws through the Grand Canyon?
2: Pass.
3: Okay, name a Foreigner song.
2: Foreigner. Lots of hits.
4: Foreigner. Yeah, and they're all in my head. Time Goes On?
3: Okay, where was the Declaration of Independence signed?
4: In Philadelphia, PA.
3: All right, what are the...
2: Oh, Derek. You there still? Did you hang up?
4: Yes. Okay. No, I'm here.
2: All right. You couldn't come up with one Foreigner song?
4: No, I'm really drawing a blank.
2: Yeah.
4: I stuttered and stuck.
2: That's okay. It's hard once you know, there's so many. Urgent, Feels Like the First Time. I've been waiting for a girl like you. $20 bill is Andrew Jackson.
3: Another member. So the members of the Brady Bunch, you said Shirley.
2: You said Greg. No, you said Jan and Shirley. But maybe you were thinking like Partridge Family because there was Shirley Partridge.
4: I think I was.
2: Yeah. And what was it? You got Mars right, the Red Planet.
3: Colorado River is the river that flows through the Grand Canyon.
2: And you probably got hers right because you heard me tell that question today with Preston and Steve, right?
4: Yes, I did.
2: All right. Well, you know what? As always, we have a good soft heart here at MMR. We're going to give you the prize anyway, all right?
4: I appreciate that.
2: You're welcome, Derek, in Sinking Springs. You're going to go see Dog Star. Union transfer August 12th. Hang on, Derek.
4: Woohoo! MMR rocks.

0: 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Have any of you guys ever taken a diuretic before?
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1: What is a typical over-the-counter diuretic then?
2: Piss a lot.
1: Piss a lot? Yeah. Then I've never taken it.
2: Piss a lot.
1: Yeah.
0: Sir, we have your refill of Piss-a-lot.
2: Is Mr. Burns in the pharmacy today? 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

0: Foo Fighters, Best of You, 93.3 WMMR. Don't forget, Foo Fighters, that's the prize for the word of the week, to see them August 13th at the Link. So I've been giving out the letters. It's a four-letter word this week. We do it during the crossover, Preston and Steve. So tomorrow will be the final letter. You get that. You get tickets. And they're good seats, too, to see the Foo Fighters. By the way, tickets still available. It's them, Queens of the Stone Age, and the Philly band, Mannequin Pussy. Congrats, by the way. The Union won last night. Soccer's back. So they took a hiatus during the World Cup. So the Philadelphia Union beat the New York Red Bulls 3-1 at Subaru Park last night. Good win by them. And apparently, I saw this, Union season tickets have gone up 300% since the World Cup. So everyone's got soccer fever. They will host the Seattle Sounders Saturday at that same place, Subaru Park, which is a great place to see soccer, man. Right there at the Commodore Barry Bridge, 7:30 start. Oh, I got to say hi to my buddy, Jacksonian. Jack and his wife, Deb, are in town for the weekend in Philadelphia. They're from New York. And Jack's a huge Jet fan and a Met fan and a Ranger fan and, unfortunately, a Knick fan. But welcome to Philadelphia, Jack and Deb. All right, we'll come right back. Pierre's vinyl cut today. We're going with Peter Frampton. Frampton Comes Alive. I'm thinking of a long song off of that. And if you know the record, you know which one I'm going to do. So that's all coming your way shortly after 2 o'clock. All right, come join me and make your downtime fun time all summer long with the Bet Parks app. Bet Parks brings a casino to you. 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

Gone, Gone, Gone, the band Autumn Kings, Matt Cord. Let's do like two more songs, so we'll get into Pierre's Vinyl Cut today. We're going Frampton Comes Alive. Probably going to do Do You Feel. Do You Feel Like We Do, which is 14 minutes long or something like that. That's coming up.

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1: Wonderland San Francisco, recorded in Long Island, the Long Island Arena in Comac, Long Island, and recorded at the State University of New York at Plattsburgh. That's where I went to college. In fact, we're going to do Do You Feel Like We Do, which was recorded at Plattsburgh. I wasn't there yet. Memorial Hall on November 22nd, 1975. SUNY Plattsburgh Committee led by Neil Jacobson, who went to Plattsburgh. Neil went on to work at Electric Factory for a while, and I remember hearing him say they took a chance. No one really knew who Frampton was at the time. He wasn't that big. They got him really cheap. And student tickets for this show were $2. General public tickets were $4. So let's play that track from Plattsburgh, from Frampton Comes Alive. I said it was 13 minutes and 41 seconds. It's 14 minutes and 15 seconds. We go back to the turntable. On my face fading out, and you got the talk box in this. Do do do do do do. Anyway, Pierre's Vinyl Cut, Frampton Comes Alive, Do You Feel Like We Do. Here we go.

0: PR's Final Cut this Thursday afternoon from the record Frampton Comes Alive. Do you feel like we do all 14 minutes and 15 seconds? There are some stations around the country that like play the edited version of that song and they get it down to like 6-7 minutes. Not the same. And most of the time they cut out my favorite part, Bob Mayo on the keyboards, Bob Mayo. But one of the, we were talking about this during the crossover today on Preston Steve, one of the first uses of the talk box with Peter Frampton. And then I was mentioning the show that I saw it. And a lot of people in Philadelphia saw this show on June 12th, 1976. It was a Saturday, JFK Stadium. Yes, Peter Frampton, Gary Wright, the Poussette Dart Band, and the Mummers. Because they built it as five bands, and they needed a fifth band, so they brought on the Mummers. I remember the Mummers were getting, like, shoes thrown at them and coolers. And, yeah, you could, you know, JFK back in the day, you could bring in anything. Anything but a glass bottle. You could bring in coolers. You could bring in anything. And I remember there was a big trash fight during that show when Yes was on stage. Like, the bleachers were, like, lit on fire. Oh, good times. And tickets for the JFK show with Yes and Frampton, $9.52 plus the city tax of 48 cents, which made it a $10 ticket. Great memories. Today's Vinyl Cut brought to us by Mr. Sticky's, now open in La Hoshka, and it's right next to Peddler's Village. Mr. Sticky's, extremely warning, or extremely addictive warning.
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0: Sublime and Wrong Way. And here we are on a Thursday afternoon. Matt Cord, look who's here. He's ready for the big show tonight.
1: That's right.
0: Shine down.
1: That's right, man. Dance Kid Dance Act 2. Let's go.
0: So the bands, you set times, you already got that.
1: Yep.
0: You probably knew that last night. Ashes to New at 7, Coheed and Cambria 7:50, Shinedown at 9.
1: Yes, sir.
0: Okay.
1: And they've been playing like a solid 2 hours. They've been going to at least 11, maybe some like 11:10, 11:15 in some cities, man. So it's a nice long show. Lots of pyro, an extended stage setup, as we talked about during the afternoon acoustic with Brent and Zach a few weeks ago. And it's just not to be missed, man. I think this is their first time ever headlining the big joint.
0: Yeah.
1: They're hitting all the big stadiums and stuff like that. We just go to the arenas.
0: Some tickets remain too, right?
1: Yeah, yep.
0: And you're going to be doing a concert warm-up?
1: Oh, yeah. The afternoon 12-pack coming up around 4:20, 4:30. We're going to do a full hour's worth of Shinedown. Okay. We got some Coheed and from Ashes to New coming up as well.
0: Okay. I said Ashes to Now earlier.
1: By the way, the Peter Frampton earlier on vinyl was killer.
0: I know.
1: It took me back to when I was doing overnights when I would play that song. I would turn all the lights down in the studio so it'd be super dark, but I'd turn on all the lava lamps in here, and I did this kind of like trippy video, and I posted it up on Facebook, and Peter Frampton's people took it down within seconds because of copyright infringement or whatever it was. I was so excited for the listeners to be like, yo, this is what I'm doing. I'm jamming in the studio. Yeah. And I mean, I got warnings from Facebook and all sorts. Really? Of stuff on that, yeah.
0: Did you play the 15-minute?
1: I sure as hell did. You better believe it, yeah.
0: Because there's all these different edits for it.
1: Yeah, yeah.
0: How can you edit that song?
1: That's right.
0: You know, it's like editing Stairway.
1: It's just a wonderful song, man. Glad you played it.
0: So besides Shinedown, you know what I forgot to do? And I'm sure you got this covered.
1: Yes.
0: Flash's birthday
1: today.
0: I totally forgot.
1: Yeah, we'll hit that, of course. Maybe some GNR, some Velvet Revolver.
0: Velvet Revolver, yeah. Play Slither.
1: Slither.
0: I love that
1: song. Love that song, man. Fall to Pieces is an excellent song Velvet Revolver, too. John Rutsey's birthday is Heavenly Birthday from Rush as well. So we got to play Working Man.
0: Okay.
1: Of course, he recorded on their very first album.
0: I didn't know that.
1: Yeah.
0: Okay. And that's it.
1: Hey. Shinedown, baby. Oh, yeah. Let's go. Yeah. I'll see you down there.
0: Right. Clear the roads out so Brent can get there.
1: Right.
0: No traffic all the way to the Xfinity Mobile Arena. All right. Enjoy your afternoon with Brent. Don't forget, Jackie, after Brent, 7 to midnight. And here's my dad talking about the beloved V-22.
2: Hey, but I got to tell you, when General Petraeus was still in Iraq, he would fly out to his bases on helicopter every other day, you know, to check how things are going. They didn't have landing strips there. He said to one of his adjutants, he said, let's take the V-22 today. And his adjutant said, well, General, that's a new airplane. That might be a little risky. And he said, the heck, my men are flying it. We're going to fly it. He got in it. He loved it. It's faster, he said. It's quieter. And he said, it doesn't shake like a helicopter. This is my airplane. From now on,
1: I like that.
3: Be good.
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0: 93.3 WMMR, everything that rocks as we are off and running on a Thursday afternoon as we wrap up a music marathon with Amy Lee and the gang of Evanescence with Afterlife. Nirvana in there, some Neil Young, the new one from Low Cut Connie, had some Queen, had some Tom Petty back there, and more with me, Brent Porch. Hello, everybody. Thanks so much for tuning in. Are you excited? Are you excited? I am so excited. Of course, Shinedown in town tonight, part of the Dance Kid Dance Act 2 tour. The Big Joint is the place to be this evening. Of course, Shinedown, Coheed and Cambria, and From Ashes to New. Also, DJ Rockfeed, Doors, 6 o'clock. First band goes on at 7 o'clock. Tickets remain. Get them down there at the box office. Going to be a hell of a show down there this evening, coming up in about an hour or so. Your afternoon 12-pack, which is always an hour commercial-free, which we're going to be doing all Shinedown coming up. We'll also sprinkle in some Coheed and some From Ashes New in there as well. So if there's anything you want to hear, maybe you're heading to the show, maybe you just want to hear some Shinedown, let me know. 610-660-9333. We'll be kicking that off coming up in about an hour or so. Coming back on the other side, of course, we're going to be celebrating the happy heavenly birthday of John Rutsey, formerly of Rush. We're going to be playing Working Man a little bit later. It's Slash's birthday today as well. So lots to get to before we get out of here at 7 o'clock. And welcome Jackie Bam Bam, Metallica, Scorps, Black Label Society, some Jet, Godsmack, and more next. Shinedown in town tonight, baby.
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going back to Blackout. The Scorpions here on 93.3 WMMR. Got some Jet coming up in just a few. Got some old school Godsmack on the way. First, how about brand new Black Label Society? The song's called Name and Blood.

0: song that actually predates their major label debut. Of course, their self-titled album, Godsmack, that goes back to their first album, All Wound Up. Keep Away from Godsmack here on MMR. Some Jet in there before that. What else here? Black Label Society, the new one. Songs called Name and Blood, Scorpions, Metallica back there, and more with me, Brent Porsche. Let's talk BFD, our big freaking deal of the week. This is Now Through Sunday. This is Law Supplies Last. 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It's our big freaking deal. Heading towards 4 o'clock, we'll get to Rushified next. We're going to be celebrating the heavenly birthday of John Rutsey. Got some Dirty Honey on the way. The new one from The Warning, The Red Hots, The Toadies, and more next.
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New from the ladies in the morning, song's called Kerosene. That's going to be on their forthcoming record, Everything's Falling, set for release at the end of August on the 28th. And you can pre-order that bad boy now. Time to get your Rushified, as we say happy heavenly birthday to John Rutsey. He was born on this day, July 23rd, back in 1952 in the Toronto area up there in Canada. Of course, founding member and original drummer of the band Rush. He performed on the band's 1974 debut album, but left shortly after its release due to health problems, which limited his ability to tour with the band. He was subsequently replaced by Neil Peart, who remained Rush's drummer until 2015. Of course, we'll see Rush back through the area with their new drummer, Annika, and that's going to be August 21st and 23rd down there at the Big Joint. Rutsey and Alex Lifeson became close friends while attending St. Patrick's School, which I guess was like the grade school there, and the pair would play street hockey together in their neighborhood. Both were interested in rock music and talked often about forming a band. Together, they initially were members of the bands The Projection with Bill Fitzgerald and Doc Cooper. Eventually, their mutual school friend, Geddy Lee, joined them, and the earliest version of Rush was formed. Again, he would have been 74 today. We sadly lost him back in May of 2008 at the age of 55 due to a heart attack. Time to get you Rushified. Love this song. It's Working Man of Rush here on MMR.

0: 93.3 WMMR, everything that rocks. Go back to their debut album, Rubberneck. That is Possum Kingdom from the Toadies here on MMR. And they just released their 8th studio album back in May titled The Charmer. And they're bringing the Charmer tour through the area. A couple dates. Going to be August 9th, a few weeks from now. It's going to be at the Queen down in Wilmington, Delaware. And then August the 11th, Archer Music Hall up in Allentown. So it's Toadies, Local H, and Olive Vox on the bill as well. And we got some details on that up on the website, WMMR.com. Speaking of shows, big show in town tonight at the Big Joint, the Dance Kid Dance Act 2 Tour, Shinedown, Coheed, and Cambria. From Ashes to New, DJ Rockfeed, and hopefully you. What we're doing here after this quick break, coming back with your afternoon 12-pack, it is all Shinedown. An hour plus of my boys coming your way next.
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1: And this is Brent, and we are from the band Shinedown, and you are listening to our man right here, Brent Porsche, on the world-famous 93.3 WMMR, Everything That Rocks.

Isn't that a great song? Brand new from Shinedown. Song's called Young Again here on MMR. It's following, of course, on their new album, 8. That was just released at the end of May. Excellent, excellent, excellent album. We're going to be hearing a whole bunch of songs from that album tonight. Part of the Dance Kid Dance Act 2 tour. The big joint, Xfinity Mobile Arena. Part of a massive MMR concert event. Doors, 6 o'clock. From Ashes to New, 7 o'clock. Coheed, 7:45, 7:50, somewhere in there, followed by Shinedown at 9 o'clock. Few tickets remain. 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So I'm getting a ton of text messages coming in here, and I got to read this one first and foremost. This is from Ed. He says, I'm heading to the Shinedown show with my wife Amanda and two boys, Eddie and Parker, and best friend Matt. And my boys don't know they're going to the show. Could you let them know during the afternoon 12-pack? Hey, Eddie. Hey, Parker. Hey, Matt. You're going to see Shinedown tonight. That's where you're in the car. You're heading down to South Philadelphia and part of the Dance Kid Dance Tour. We'll see you down there. We'll see you, Ed. Of course, wife Amanda as well. I got another one here. It says, hey, Brent, on the way to see Shinedown. It's my son Mike's 21st birthday. Can you give him a shout? Happy birthday, Mike. Our whole family are diehard MMR and Shinedown fans. Thanks. That's from D and Atco. Lulu, check it in. He says, Boule Boo. Yeah, we got that coming up as well. And got another one here from Xanadu saying, first we got Rushified and now we're getting Shinedown. Yep, that's for sure. JT checking in, saying, loving the song so far. I'll be thinking of Pierre throughout the whole 12-pack today. What else? Dar checking in. She's going to be down there. And everybody just kind of checking in. But I got a one that says, Boule Boo. Yeah, Boule Boo. Let's do it. As we continue commercial-free, got the new one 365 coming up next. Again, all Shinedown for the entire hour. MMR rocks.

Hey, you ever want to get undercover with a vampire? Well, tonight's your chance. It's Undercover Thursday with me, Dracky Bam Bam. I'll see you tonight at 7.

another one off their latest album, 8. That is Shinedown and Safe and Sound here on 93.3 WMMR. They're going to be hitting all 8 albums tonight. Everything from Leave a Whisper to Us and Them. Of course, Sound of Madness and Threat to Survival and Amaryllis and Attention, Attention. Of course, Planet Zero, all the rest, man. We're going to be hearing all sorts of songs from all sorts of their great albums this evening. A few more shout-outs here. Hi, Brent, Captain Jack, Lori, and Trisha headed down to Shinedown. Hope to see you guys. Russ and Liz, they're heading down as well. They are super stoked. Let's see what else we got here. Brian, love it. Brent, my son Bryce and I are headed to the show. Hope to see you there. Brian from Norristown. What else we got here as we're scrolling through? Gino's going to be in the house. Jim's going to be there. Mike, the painter from over there in Jersey, he's stoked for it as well. Chris from Drescher, looking forward to tonight's show. What else we got here? Loving this hour. Donna Moe. Who else we got here, man? Everybody is just checking in. Seems like everybody's going to the show tonight. Again, Doors 6 o'clock, From Ashes to New 7 o'clock, Coheed and Cambria roughly about 7:50 or so, followed by Shinedown at 9 o'clock. You want to get in and see everybody and support the bands, man. Get some t-shirts, maybe some vinyl, some hats, whatever it is, man. And of course, as I mentioned, they're going to be hitting all sorts of albums tonight, including Attention, Attention. One of my favorites to see live. All sorts of good pyro for this song as we continue commercial-free again. Shinedown in town tonight, part of a huge MMR concert event. It's the Dance Kid Dance Act 2 Tour as we continue with Monsters right here on MMR.

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0: That's how you wrap up an afternoon 12-pack of my boys in Shinedown. Going all the way back to album number one, Leave a Whisper, and hit me with the first single they ever released and Fly from the Inside here on MMR. Of course, in town tonight, part of an MMR concert event, the Dance Kid Dance Act 2 Tour. Just a small smattering of songs that we're going to be hearing tonight at the big joint down there in South Philadelphia, along with Coheed and Cambria, from Ashes to New, and DJ Rockfeed. 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Tickets remain. Get them down there at the box office at the big joint. You do not want to miss this show tonight. That is for damn sure. All right, it is Brent Porch. Let's take this quick break. Coming back on the other side, Lenny Kravitz. Got the new one from Social D. Spin Doctors Mammoth and a birthday all after this.
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New from Social D here on MMR. Song's called Born to Kill, title track off their latest album. As we continue here, time to celebrate another birthday, that of Rock and Roll Hall of Famer Slash. He was born Saul Hudson on this day, July 23rd, going back to 1965 in Hampstead, London, England. He is 61 today. Of course, the lead guitarist of Guns N' Roses, with whom he achieved worldwide success beginning in the late 1980s. He has received critical acclaim and is considered one of the greatest guitarists in history. In fact, some of the lists that I was reading, he finished second only behind Jimi Hendrix as far as the greatest guitarist of all time. Slash moved to Los Angeles with his father when he was 6 years old. His parents were both active in the entertainment industry, and he was given the nickname Slash as a child by actor Seymour Castle. In 1983, he joined the glam metal band Hollywood Rose. Then in 1985, he joined Guns N' Roses, which was composed of former members of Hollywood Rose and LA Guns, replacing founding member Tracy Guns. Now, Slash also formed the supergroup Slash and Snake Pit in 1994, and in 1996, after growing tensions with Axl and Guns N' Roses, he left the band. In 2002, he co-founded the supergroup Velvet Revolver with Scott Weiland, of course, Duff, Matt Sorum, and others. Slash has released 6 solo albums as well, along with Miles Kennedy and the Conspirators. He also returned to Guns N' Roses in 2016, where they've basically been touring ever since. And we'll see them back through the area playing Hershey on August the 1st, along with Public Enemy, then playing at Hershey Park Stadium up there. And in 2012, he was inducted into the Rock and Roll Hall of Fame as a member of Guns N' Roses. Happy 61st birthday, Slash. We're going to go back to Appetite for this next one, and we got some Velvet Revolver coming up next. Here's My Michelle right here on MMR.

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0: Wolfgang and Mammoth with The Spell here on MMR. Before that, some Velvet Revolver and Guns N' Roses as we celebrate Rock and Roll Hall of Famer Slash's 61st birthday today. Got to interview him earlier this year, and he says that the new Slash Miles and the Conspirators album is done. Should be out sometime early 2027. If you want to go relive the interview with Slash and I, just go to my page of our website at WMMR.com. Of course, we're getting geared up for the big show at the Big Joint this evening. Shinedown, Coheed and Cambria, and From Ashes to New, part of an MMR concert event. Of course, 1 week from this evening, WMMR presents a Bam Bam Jam with Cinderella's Tom Kiefer and his band, along with special guests John Corabi and friends and the Gab Cinque Band, hosted by King Dracula spelled backwards. Again, a week from this evening, July 30th, Keswick Theater up there in Glenside. Tickets are on sale now. WMMR.com has all the details for you, man. Going to be a hell of a show next Thursday. All right, coming back after this, another music marathon, some Who, some Eve 6, Nickelback. How about some Coheed? We'll do them, From Ashes to New, and more. Of course, they're in town tonight. Stay close.
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2: Nickelback. Rattle the Cage.

Nickelback featuring John 5 on guitar as well. Of course, we see John 5 with the Motley Crue gang. That's going to be Monday night over there at Freedom Mortgage Pavilion, part of the Carnival of Sins tour. But John joins Nickelback for that particular song off their brand new album, Everything Under the Sun, set for release at the end of October on the 30th, which you can pre-order now. It is Brent Porsche, of course, big show at the Big Joint tonight, Xfinity Mobile Arena. Doors open at 6 o'clock, so they should be open now as we speak. Of course, first band has set to hit the stage roughly about 7 o'clock or so from Ashes to New. We'll play a new one from them coming up next. Of course, before Shinedown, direct support, Coheed and Cambria. You know, Ryan Shuttleworth is losing his mind right now, excited to see his boys. Of course, my boys from Ashes to New, DJ Rockheed and Moore, part of the Dance Kid Dance Act 2 tour tonight. Again, at the Big Joint, the Xfinity Mobile Arena, where you can get some tickets at the box office down there. Of course, details up on our website as we continue inside of Music Marathon here. Let's play some Coheed for Rockin' Ryan. Here's the Liars Club.

0: From Ashes to New with MMR New Music. Songs called Drag Me off their latest album, Reflections, their fifth studio album that was just released back in April. And guess what? Not sure if you knew this or not. Those guys are from central Pennsylvania, out near like the Hershey, Elizabethtown area. Yep, and they're kicking off the night tonight, starting in about half an hour, 40 minutes or so, at 7 o'clock. Again, From Ashes to New. Followed by Coheed and Cambria at 7:50, 7:45, 7:50 or so. And my boys in Shinedown, roughly hitting the stage about 9 o'clock or so. And some tickets remain. Come down, come join us. A bunch of us are going to be down there. Sarah and Ryan and myself and Chuck D'Amico is going to be down there, and a whole bunch of us. So we'd love to see you, man. Come say hi. All right, Jackie Bam Bam headed your way in just about a half an hour as well as we take this quick break. Hitting the home stretch, man. I am excited to get down to the big joint. We got some Linkin Park, Evanescence, Alice in Chains, and more next.
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0: That kooky rock and roll band, The Struts, and Too Good at Raising Hell here on MMRs. We're getting ready to wrap up the program. Get ready for King Dracula spelled backwards. Jackie Bam Bam, he's coming in just a few here. We will see you down there at the Big Joint. Again, the Dance Kid Dance Act 2 Tour. My boys in Shinedown are headliners this evening, along with Coheed and Cambria. And From Ashes to New, and From Ashes to New set to hit the stage roughly in just a few minutes here around 7 o'clock or so. Get your tickets down there at the box office. We'll see you down there. It's going to be a hell of a show. Of course, we'll have the recap for you tomorrow. We got Jackie Bam Bam up next. Enjoy the rest of your evening with him. We'll catch you tomorrow, and God bless Pierre Robert.
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0: As the sun sets on another day in Philadelphia, the moon rises above the city of brotherly love. For some, it's time to cut loose the pressures of the day. For others, there's work to be done. But for one man, it's time to pry open the lid of his coffin, ascend with the stars, and prepare to take his message to the masses. Ladies and gentlemen, your nightmare dressed as a daydream, your guru of darkness and crown prince of the night shift, prepare to rock with Jackie Bam Bam on 93.3 WMMR.
1: Wait a minute. I'm just making sure I'm in the right place. I don't see a hat and hair. Shane, what are you doing here? Oh, and thank you for this brand new pen I could chew on all night long. Oh, okay, I got it. As we roll into this SHIT, so happy it's Thursday, and it also stands for Shinedown. Tonight's the night on the crazy, crazy Count Dracula Bam Bam program. So that's where Brent Porsche is. All right, but I'll be right here keeping score for us when their Dance Kid Dance 2 tour wraps up. Probably after 11 o'clock tonight. Xfinity Mobile Arena, Coheating Cambria. I take it Rocket Ryan Shuttleworth will be there for them, one of his favorite bands as well, and Ashes to the New. Let me see. I see a blue marker thanks to my drinking buddy, Matty Cord. Doors are open. Ashes to New. On stage now, Coheed and Cambria up on stage at about 10 of 8, and then Shinedown arrives at about 9 and take it maybe till after 11 o'clock tonight. So going to be a great night, gang. And it is a bitch. I can't be there because I got to be here at the same time. But we got another thing going on called concert coverage. So let's get it going here. We'll punch in our full-time Vampire Union cards with another band that was also in our great city of Philadelphia today. It was 7 years ago on their No Filter tour. Myself and Pierre Robert were in attendance. Ladies and gentlemen, the world's greatest rock and roll band, the Rolling Stones. And good evening, all Pierre Robert's good citizens, true music lovers, and bloodsuckers. Let it rock.

What do you get when you cross Liza Minnelli, Keith Richards, and South Jersey? We let him on the air weeknights at 7. Jackie Bam Bam on MMR.

0: WAB on 93.3 MMR. That would be Silent Vi, coming from Alter Bridge's self-titled 8th album. And they're coming to see us. They'll visit us at the Franklin Music Hall November the 5th. Along with Tim Montana, we'll get to him later on. And the Rex, preceded by my beloved Real Bad Boys of Rock and Roll, the Rolling Stones, and Bitch. Opening up side two of their 11th album with the zipper on the cover, Sticky Fingers, 1971. And today in Stone Age, they put that zipper on our great city of Philadelphia. That's right. They did that song as the song you voted for. And number 4 out of 19, looking over the set list, it was their No Filter Tour 2019. And you, me, Pierre Robert, we were all at Lincoln Financial Field sweating it out. And what a great one. As we begin to get stoned tonight together, you and me, Jackie Bam Bam, King Dracula spell backwards.
1: 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What the F?
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0: All righty, and as you heard, I'm going to take everybody home with a smile on your face tonight from our big MMR concert event with Shinedown. First time in the big joint in Xfinity Mobile Arena. It's going to be a great one tonight. So once I get that green light in the 11 o'clock hour, we'll take everybody home safely. And again, Ashes to New on stage as we speak. Rocket Ryan Shuttleworth is going to bring up his favorite band, Coca, Coheed and Cambria. They'll take the stage in about 10, 15 minutes. And then Brent Porsche will bring up his boys, known as Shinedown, taking the stage right around 9 o'clock and probably play to 11 a little bit after. So there you have it, gang. All right, have a great show if you are going. Again, I'll take us home in the 11 o'clock hour. Also in the 11 o'clock hour, we're going to be undercover, as we always are. And tonight in our spotlight, we got an underrated drummer. Wish him a heavenly happy birthday from Atlantic Recording Artist Band from upstate New York. He's in the band with my pal Gene Cornish. All righty. Let's set you free on the bat lines. We open them up at 610-660-9333. Gang, that means we're doing it live. A live Friday Eve on a roll call. Feel free to start banging on my happy button. Do my best to get to everybody. It's all here with all the coolest songs ever made on the only morning show at night. Good to see you here, gang.
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4: Welcome back to Music Lovers. We're going to get to plenty of Shinedown when the show lets out tonight. And I think we got Gene Simmons, another show, playing Parks Excite Center in Bensalem tomorrow night. Good evening.
5: Hey, Jackie. This is Brett from Hatfield. I'm out here to see Shinedown with my family tonight.
4: Oh, so you're tailgating as we speak?
5: We are tailgating at the brand new Stateside Live. We're just getting ready to go in and see Coheed and Cambria. Really excited to see you. I haven't caught them with my parents in a while, and good to get out for a show.
4: Who are you with?
5: I am here with my mom and dad. My mom says hi. Let me run over to the car.
4: Hi, Mom!
5: There she is.
4: Hey, Mom, first Shinedown show for you?
5: No, this is not her first Shinedown show. How many is this for you, Mom?
6: Eight, at least eight. Oh, just like the album.
4: Right? I like that, Mom.
6: I didn't even think about that.
4: So, Mom, are you going to get a cool t-shirt tonight, I hope?
6: I have all their t-shirts, Jackie.
4: But you don't have a brand new eight one.
6: Be in there soon. I'll be getting one.
4: Well, hey, I want you guys to have a wonderful time. Head on in there. Tell everyone I said hello and make sure you check in after the show tonight, okay?
6: Oh, we will. Okay, we will. Oh, we won tickets from MMR. The last set of tickets I won on Friday.
4: That is so great. Congratulations. Enjoy it. Tonight's your night.
6: Oh, thank you, hon. Love ya.
4: I love you more.
6: And it rocks in the nighttime with Bam Bam.

Going Green, Kentucky's Blackstone Cherry, taking us deeper into their second EP, one of the six songs we find on it, Deep. And you'll find an acoustic version on PrestonSteve.com when they stopped by when they played Quakertown at the Univest Performance Center for their Summer Under the Stars concert series a couple weeks back. And they're out on the road with another Cherry band, Buck Cherry, for the rest of the summer, preceded by the hottest band in the land, because you wanted the best and you got the best, Kiss. And don't forget, this Friday night, some tickets do remain. If you want to represent the Kiss Army, we welcome Gene Simmons, the Demon, with his Gene Simmons band playing all of your favorite Kiss songs in Ben Salem at Parks Excite Center. Jackie Bam Bam, how about we get to another band with the color black in their title? Sabs. Yesterday was the one-year anniversary of Double O's passing. 3 days after their final farewell show together in Birmingham, England, their hometown. And today we throw the horns up for the singleversary of Neon Nights. With Ronnie James Dio up front of their ninth album, Heaven and Hell, came out 46 years ago today. And it was the first true introduction to the Ronnie James Dio era of Black Sabbath. And speaking of Sabbath, the original rhythm section are back. Bill Ward and Geezer Butler in Cherry Hill, New Jersey. August 14th through the 16th, they'll be part of Monster Mania Com at the Doubletree Hotel on Route 70. I'll see you there. 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It's Neon Nights with Sabbath and Dio in the nighttime on MMR.